Let's not the world perhaps know Bali as the superstar for tourism in Indonesia. And sadly, a lot of people didn't even know that Bali is located in Indonesia, and we are still struggling to try and make people know that Bali is part of Indonesia. But nevertheless, actually, there are also other people who understands about it. If you has not understand about it, I wish you do, really, really do. Especially when there has been a lot of world championship in the air. And the latest one is the CMAS World Championship Photo and Video. CMAS is the Subaquatic Activities Confederation. And championship listener was joined by 78 athletes, sport diving athletes from 19 countries, and they are doing the championship in Pemuturan village of the northern parts of Bali on Monday. And the event was organized by All Indonesian Sport Diving Association, which is part of the CMAS, and there are 10 categories in here. 7 photography category and 3 videography category. They are taking pictures of fish, close-up, wide angle, and so many other things. And they will be diving at some locations, including the Bayar Rock, the Agung Prana Reef Conservation, Napoleon Reef, and also Bayo Wreck, in which they are not only trying to be the best in capturing all the things around them underwater, but also to find out how beautiful the Sea of Bali. As we know, that most people will be, they really like to, well, go around partying here and there in Bali and even surfing, but underwater beauty is also there in some parts of Bali. So that's it, listener, about the 2026 CMAS World Championship Underwater Photo and Video. And perhaps you are not a diving athlete, but you can dive, or perhaps you like photography, we really recommend you to go to Bali and, well, seek the spots to take the beauty of Indonesian waters, and special for everybody. We have more from Indonesia in the forms of music, and we wish you to enjoy it. So stay tuned with us on RRI World Service, Voice of Indonesia, from Indonesia to the world.

0: any child around us might be a victim of bullying. They are hidden in plain sight because there are no apparent signs, and they are reluctant to seek help from adults. So, how do adults, especially parents and teachers, build trust so a bullying victim might want to open up? Here is the opinion of a psychologist at the Faculty of Psychology, Universitas Negeri Jakarta, Dr. Zarina Akbar.
1: Yeah, when it happened to our students, when it happened to our child, what we supposed to do? First, stay calm and create a safety for our children or our students. We need or we supposed to provide a safe and calm environment. We need to validate the child's feeling first. The most important thing is how to build the trust in here, to trust that they can share their story, they can share what they're feeling, what happened to them actually. Second, we listen without judgment. We listen without judgment. So children often feel disappointed because like we as an adult, parents or teachers, like somehow like we avoid quickly give us some advice or give punishment, right? So try to listen what they're talking, what they're sharing without judgment. And the third, document everything. Document everything. Keep track of the names, date, screenshot. For example, like in cyberbullying cases, everything they talk or share to us, that we keep document everything. And the most important things, they collaborate with the school, for example. Collaborate with school is very, very important in here, with the teacher, with the school principal, to coordinate about these things and monitor their emotional and also their health condition. I think that's this kind, what can we do when we detect this sign happen to our child or to our students. Yeah.
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0: 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Bali awaits. Ready to weave its magic into your travel story. Safe travels, and may your journey be filled with wonder and discovery.
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3: Hello, Voice of Indonesia listener. Today, I'll discuss a song by Katon Bagaskara. Ignatius Bagaskoro Katon, better known as Katon Bagaskara, is an actor, composer, songwriter, and singer. He is widely recognized as the lead vocalist of the music group Club Project. However, in 1993, he also released a solo album titled Katon Bagaskara. One of the standout tracks from the album is Negeri Di Awan, a song he created and produced with his older brother, Andre Manika. Negeri Di Awan conveyed the meaning of a loving relationship that adds true color to life. The song also portrays the beauty of the highland in Dieng, Central Java, often referred to as the land above the clouds. Listener, here is Katon Bagaskara with Negeri Di Awan. Happy listening.

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Voice of Indonesia, from Indonesia to the world.

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0: sakit, peres gitu, bahasa Sundanya peres gitu.
1: Hurt. Peres is Sundanese. I get bruised usually, but it will disappear overnight when I apply minyak kayu putih or eucalyptus oil. Minyak angin, warming oil, my lower tonsils was also hit.
0: Pernah juga yang kepukul urat pergelangan kakinya itu yang di bawah tuh.
2: That was statement of Aceng Hidayat, the owner of Ranca Gede Sundanese Studio, to RRI World Service Voice of Indonesia in Majalengka Regency, West Java. He often gets hurt when showing his skill as the lover and conserver of Sampyong from Majalengka. At a glance, it sounds weird and even scary when someone cannot avoid when he is hit.
0: Itu bahaya itu. Jadi jangan sampai berubah gitu. Kalau mau dipukul
1: what
0: itu harus diam gitu.
1: So just stand still if you are going to be hit, because it will be dangerous if tortoise nerve hurts.
0: Yang menghindar itu yang bahaya. Kalau mau dipukul itu
1: instead.
0: Harus diam gitu.
2: Stand still when hit makes no sense indeed. But it's the uniqueness and characteristics of Sampyong art from Majalengka Regency, West Java. It is a traditional art which is in the brink of extinction. Sampyong art has been performed and has evolved on Java land since Indonesia gained independence, as stated by Kiwing Almawi, 67 years old, the successor generation of Sampyong art from Majalengka, who is also a corn farmer in Simporem sub-district, Cigasong District, Majalengka Regency, West Java.
3: Nama Kiwing Almawi, asal dari Kelurahan Simporem, Kecamatan Cigasong, Kabupaten Majalengka, umur 67.
1: My name is Kiwing Almawi from Simporem sub-district, Cigasong District, Majalengka Regency. I'm 67 years old. I've been engaged in Sampyong art since 60, so I passed this art to the next generation. There is also Nurpani, so Sampyong art came after Indonesia gained independence in about 1946. It used to be a folk art called Ujungan, which uses rotten bitter in that length of 60 cm with head cover called balakutak, made of layers of cloth to avoid hot heat. In about 60s, a research found the art dangerous, that it was modified into Sampyong, in which people heat and are hit for 3 times. All people said Sampyong came from Chinese descent. Maybe accidentally said some three pyong. So Sampyong is three beatings led by a referee called Malandang.
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2: 3 beatings, that's the essence of Sampyong art from Majalengka. It uses a piece of bamboo in the length of 60 cm. With balakutak or head cover, and it is led by a referee called Malandang. The real art, which has existed before the colonial era, has evolved as time rolled by, as said by Asikin, Majalengka cultural observer and the owner of an art studio in Majalengka, to RRI World Service Voice of Indonesia, when we are looking for the existence of Sampyong art in Majalengka Regency, West Java Province. The origin of Sampyong art, Asikin said, comes from Kaolinan or Games of Xavier.
4: Sampyong itu awalnya merupakan Kaolinan atau permainan anak-anak gembala.
1: Sampyong used to be Kaolinan or Games of Shepherd in their shepherd place. If they have free time when cattle is in their field, they play with stick and hit their bodies. At that time, in about 13th century, it was a popular struggle because it was lovable that it developed in Majalengka, precisely in Cibodas. It was more than a hobby, but power struggle. They then make themselves strong to become beating resistance.
4: Bahkan sampai kepala. 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
2: 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Azikin added, Kaolinan or Xavier changed when foreigners like Dutch and Chinese came to Java land.
4: Kemudian pada saat Belanda datang dan kemudian
1: when Dutch and Chinese people came, they also liked playing beating games, but they had their own regulation in 1960s. First, not hitting head, vital part, and under thigh. Only three beat, so it means sampyong. Chinese people say sam is three, pyong is beat. So no more battle after three. In the long run, the regulation tends to be self-defense. And it's packed in one art style with accompaniment to instruments, gendang pencak, tempul, gendang traditional drum, and trumpet, accompanying tepakan pencak, and padungdung, tepak dua, or two taps means paleredan, and it sounded during the performance.
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1: 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Usually it was included in festivals. The participants were in groups or individuals, so they did not come to represent a group or community,
4: karena mereka tidak datang atas nama kelompok atau komunitas manapun.
2: Listener Aceng Hidayat, sampyong art lover and preserver, made a similar statement that playing sampyong art from Majalengka is unique enough. It is not only attacking the opponent as powerful as possible, but also movement and dance to hit or to be hit should follow the rhythm of accompaniment music consisting of West Java traditional musical instruments like gendang pencak, tempul, and trompet.
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1: 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It lifts up spirit.
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1: if we hold performance, many people want to join. If sampyong lovers join, malandang will get overwhelmed to choose participants.
0: Sekali gitu, malandangnya sampai kerepotan menentukan mana yang dipilih gitu istilahnya.
2: Listener, you can imagine a referee can be overwhelmed to determine who wants to get three heart beatings and how long the artist perform sampyong art.
0: Itu tergantung yang ngatur waktunya, itu kan malandang ya istilahnya.
1: It depends on how malandang or referee manage time. Sometimes after one beating, the player goes around while dancing to ease the pain. The player usually has 10 to 15 minutes.
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2: That's what makes sampyong art from Majalengka fun. Regarding extinction, Majalengka sampyong art, Aceng added that he would keep promoting sampyong art from Majalengka.
0: ada saya bahkan seringlah istilahnya di jejaring sosial.
1: I often see Sampyong art coverage in social networks like Facebook or Twitter. I also have written in my blog about documented Sampyong art performance, or I invite local journalists to make it more alive and more popular among young generation. That's the point.
0: Generasi muda gitu, intinya seperti itu.
2: Intensive approach to preserve Majalengka Sampyong art continues to be done, not only by Aceng, Asikin, or Mangkiwing Almawi, but also by Majalengka Regency Youth and Sport, Culture and Tourism Service, as told by Head of Majalengka Regency Youth and Sport, Culture and Tourism Service, Surati, to RRI World Service when coming to the office.
5: Terima kasih berkaitan dengan seni Sampyong dan seni Gao.
1: Thank you for your concern about Sampyong art and Gaok art or other Majalengka arts. We always do promotion through media, both press and electronic media, besides taking part in arts festival, especially in various cities and West Java. Because two arts that you ask, namely Sampyong and Gaok, are traditional arts which are almost extinct. But we are optimistic that with all efforts we can even lift up extinct arts to West Java provincial level, like contemplating dance. Gaok and Sampyong need lifting up. We need to include them in contests and festival. We always try to preserve traditional arts and sports through festivals and media. We have many working partners in media to specially promote art and culture in Majalengka Regency.
5: Kalau khususnya seni Sampyong dan seni Gao, memang ini perlu kita angkat nanti ya. 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
2: Majalengka Art Preservation Program has been done in a sustainable way, especially Sampyong art. Head of Youth, Sport, Culture and Tourism Service, Wasman, said Sampyong art will continue to be preserved by giving a new package.
6: Sebenarnya untuk seni Sampyong tidak terlalu sulit ya untuk pelestariannya karena
1: Sampyong art is actually not hard to preserve because people in Majalengka have been familiar to Sampyong. So the art is always performed in every event. People call it ngadu jajaten. Power struggle means knowledge struggle to compete in the field. Sampyong art in Majalengka always goes with ship agility contest and pencak. Sampyong has been popular and familiar. It's all about more attractive package without removing balance image for fun.
6: Tandingkan di Pekalongan gitu di Sampyong dan kesenian Sampyong di Majalengka ini selalu disatukan pegelarannya kalau di masyarakat. 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
2: Listener, Sampyong art from Majalengka, according to Wasman, has attracted foreign tourists to visit Majalengka and watch Sampyong art from the region.
6: Untuk Sampyong, sebenarnya wisatawan...
1: In fact, local and international tourists, including some private TV stations, have access towards Sampyong art performance. So we performed Sampyong art in Cideras Village, and it was covered by private TV stations and watched by foreign tourists. They actually want to see what Sampyong art is, and it's interesting enough. They find it interesting because violence art can become entertainment in the form of beating each other with no revenge and hatred, but humor, laughter, and so on.
6: Dan cukup menarik cukup menarik dengan pendapat seni kekerasan tapi tidak melaksanakan kekerasan gitu, tapi hiburan ya, seni kekerasan tapi hiburan, yaitu hiburannya dengan saling pukul tetapi tidak ada dendam atau tidak ada benci, tapi dilaksanakan dengan penuh humor, ketawa, sorak-sorai dan sebagainya.
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6: Wisatawan asing yang pernah yang datang dari Amerika, kemudian dari Perancis, yang sering itu
1: the foreign tourists come from the US, France and Australia. Some came to do a research on Sampyong art. There are also from Pakistan and Europe like England and Norway, but they do not come in entourage, but 2 to 3 people only. There are also Mexicans, Americans and South Americans studying musical instruments called sadatana in Jatiwangi while doing research on arts including Sampyong art.
6: Orang-orang Meksiko, Amerika, kemudian dari Amerika Latin yang belajar membuat alat musik dari tanah liat yang disebut sadatana di Jatiwangi Arts Factory. 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
2: Wasman added that following the increasing number of foreign tourists to watch Sampyong art, Majalengka Regency Youth Sport Culture and Tourism Service will keep preserving art intensively.
6: Yang pertama mungkin memberikan kesempatan.
1: First, giving a chance to art studio to perform, both in the level of Regency or out of Majalengka Regency. In the anniversary of Majalengka, for instance, or historical days and statehood events like in Pendopo, Javanese Traditional Pavilion and Services, anniversary of Kuningan Regency and Purwakarta Regency, and even at Indonesia Miniature Park, we have also performed Sampyong and Gauk at Monas or National Monument in its anniversary. The farthest one could be in Batang for Gemah Nusantara event. We also participated in Porseni Sports and Arts Competition in 8 regencies of Border City in West Java and Central Java, Art and Culture event in West Java, Sampyong Dance SMK Putra Nusantara Majalengka Art Vocational School, and we also provide art equipment like a set of gamelan traditional music for some art studios. A set of gendang pencak sam has been proposed to support Sampyong art.
6: Perbatasan karena rutin dilaksanakan event kesenian dan olahraga atau perseni. 8 kabupaten kota perbatasan Jawa Barat Jawa Tengah. 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
2: Indonesia is rich in folk stories from each region whose legend remains well maintained until now. No matter what Sampyong art from Majalengka is, as an Indonesian nation, we should be proud and preserve Indonesian art and culture. Sampyong art is still favorable until now both among old and young generation, as well as among various groups of people in some regencies in West Java, particularly Majalengka Regency. As the sources said, Sampyong art from Majalengka, which is in the brink of extinction, can be preserved through innovation without changing standard of Sampyong art totally.

0: Rupert Island is a quite large island and covers an area of 1,500 square kilometers. Rupert Island has many attractive panoramas and natural charms. Tourists who come can find views of a small river that flows calmly to a large river that divides the island. The view of the white sandy beach can spoil and captivate the tourists who visit it. Rupert Island is one of the big islands in Bengkalis Regency, Riau Province. It is even larger than the island of Bengkalis, which is the central of government for Bengkalis Regency. The location of Rupert Island is directly adjacent to two of Indonesia's closest neighbors, namely Singapore and Malaysia. Even the lip of the beach is also directly adjacent to the Malacca Strait. Rupert Island is an actively populated island, so there are no opening and closing hours. The island is open 24 hours. The entrance tickets to Rupert Island vary depending on what tourism attraction you are going to visit. If only to enter Rupert Island, there are no costs besides boat tickets for transportation. As an island that is intended to be a tourism destination, several facilities have been built on this island, such as restaurants and inns. To get to Rupert Island, you have to cross by boat known as Roro Ship or Roll-on Roll-off. The crossing fee is 100,000 rupiah per car and 6,500 rupiah per person. The crossing time is around 30 until 45 minutes. Listener, to attract tourists, the Rupert Beach Festival is usually held in October. This is an annual agenda for Bengkalis Regency. In the festival, there are a number of competitions that are participated in by the local community, such as parade of ornamental canoes, kites, pillow fights, beheading boat races, and many more.
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2: VOA listeners, today's edition of Music Corner of Traditional Song, we present a song from West Sumatra entitled Ayam Dan Lapeh. The song Ayam Dan Lapeh was composed by Nur Seha, while the melody was written by Abdul Hamid. In 1950s, the song was popular both in Indonesia and abroad, such as Malaysia, Vietnam, and even Japan. Although it has a cheerful arrangement, the song tells the sadness of someone who has lost a chicken. The chicken in the song, Ayam Dan Lapeh, symbolizes wealth or things that are very valuable for a person. The lyrics also mention some places in West Sumatra that have beauty, such as Pagaruyung, Pandai Sike, and Batu Sangkar. Well, listener, let's enjoy the traditional song from West Sumatra, Ayam Dan Lapeh by Deradi. Enjoy!

Here's the news first, the headlines. Block M total revitalization targeted for completion in 2029. Indonesia monitors non-tariff barriers on plantation and forestry goods. And here is the news line in detail. The Jakarta Provincial Government and MRT Jakarta target to complete the full revitalization of South Jakarta's Blok M by 2029 to create a modern integrated transit area. MRT Jakarta President Director Tuhiat on Tuesday said the mixed-use area, multifunctional building or area that combines more than one urban function or activity, will also be built in stages and is targeted for completion in 2030. The first phase of the revitalization is the terminal to be a modern and integrated one. Indonesia continues to monitor the trade barriers affecting its plantation, forestry, and steel commodities. This was stated by the Coordinating Minister for Economy, Airlangga Hartarto, on Tuesday. He cited the European Union's UDR and Carbon Border Adjustment Mechanism, as well as a 50% US tariff on imported steel under its Global Excess Steel Agenda. Hartarto said Indonesia needs to formulate responsive measures to strengthen domestic industry competitiveness and support jobs and economic growth. Listener, that was the news from the Voice of Indonesia, from Indonesia to the world.

So we know in the news, I've mentioned that the Blok M in Jakarta is being revitalized, but does that mean you will not be able to go there anymore to enjoy your sip of coffee or hanging out with friends? Well, apparently it's not that way, listener, because the transformation will be in stages. And the first transformation is about the transit terminal, which is also mentioned in the news. And then the second one is the development of the Blok M ASEAN mixed-use zone to create an accessible, inclusive, and also dynamic district. And also the third one is the plan enhances area accessibility and integration so that transportation modes from various modes and also urban function can be connected. And the fourth one, the district will be developed into a premier commercial destination featuring diverse retail, food and beverage, lifestyle and public space option. And the last one, or the fifth one, is developing greener, more vibrant and comfortable public open spaces. So it means that if we see the stages, the first, second, third, and apparently the worry is on the fourth, aka it's not going to be done instantly, in which the government will start with the transportation and also the accessibility for everybody to get there. And when the accessibility in there is there, they will make sure that everything that you would like to visit will be better and also greener. And apparently, not only by the government of Jakarta, the MRT also is going to transform it, listener. The MRT Jakarta acknowledges that they have the mandate to improve the area and also the transit-oriented development by managing the Blok M hub. And they will not be working alone, but they will be requiring broader cooperation because there are a lot of places, there are a lot of aspects to be improved and people being involved. And for people who is yet to know about Blok M, it is a popular gathering spot for youth, music events, streetwear markets, and art installation. And reported by Tempo, apparently currently Blok M Hub houses 334 active tenants and draws more than 25,000 visitors daily. And in Blok M, listener, at Blok M, you can buy a lot of foods, beverages, hang out with friends, and even buy some creative products from Indonesian people, especially from the younger ones, for they have a very, very nice styles in there. And well, the other thing that you need to pay attention that people, I will not say dress up, but they will be having a different kind of fashion and Blok M. So make sure to, well, I will not say dress accordingly, but try to show the best side of you at Blok M. And is there more from Indonesia is coming away? So I got a very nice song just for this one, which is related to what we have been talking about Blok M area, because it is, well, still an area under the sky of Jakarta. So here is Vidi Aldiano with Di Bawah Langit Ibu Kota, Under the Sky of the Capital City.

0: Financial literacy is an urgent need that people often fail to grasp as early as possible. People need to know not only about making money, but also managing it. Here are the tips for managing money for youngsters from a financial trainer, Ligwina Hananto.
1: It's doable, but not for everybody. I mean, in this economy, who can save 30%? Let's be realistic. I have this rule of thumb that is still not applicable to anybody, but it can be a guidance. So the guidance will be the 1-2-3-4 rules. The 1-2-3-4 rules is basically minimum 10% for savings. So if you can do more, it's fantastic. Maximum 20% is for your lifestyle. So if you can do below that, that's fantastic. A maximum 30% is for your loan installments. And then around 40%, usually more than this, is for your necessities. And therefore, when you do your budgeting and when you calculate how much money you are spending within a month, you can sort of find out, oh, I'm spending 20% for my loan installment. Is that a good thing? And then you look at the golden rule, the rule of thumb that I spoke about earlier. If maximum is 30%, if you're spending less than that, if you're spending only 20% on loan installment, that means you're in good financial check. So in that 1-2-3-4 rule, pay attention to how much you save for your future and pay attention to how much you pay for loan installment. If you pay more for loan installment, chances are you're not saving enough. That's just the golden rule. So make sure you watch out with your loan installment, because a lot of people have troubles with their loan installment. If it's above 30%, there's a huge possibility you will not be able to save any money. The second one will be your lifestyle spending. Lifestyle spending above 20% is, red light. It should be less than 20%. And if you want to spend more than 20% of your income on lifestyle, you need to save a little bit and create a separate account that will allow you to spend more. For example, Gen Z loves to travel and love to go to concert, right? That would definitely be above 20% of your income. That's okay, but you save for it. So you have a saving account separately, and then you save your money in there with your 10% or 20% income. So your 20% lifestyle expense should be only for your daily activities or weekly activities. Say if you want to go to movies, if you want to hang out with your friends, if you want to go for coffee shops, that would be for the 20% per month. But if you want to spend more than that, have a separate saving account, save for your concert, and do go traveling as much as you want while you're still young.
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golden hour, heavenly view, wonderful beaches, rich marine biodiversity, and historical places comprises around 110 to 342 islands scattered through it. Let me introduce you to Pulau Seribu. Pulau Seribu are the Thousand Island located in the north of Jakarta that can be accessed through ferry, boat, or speedboat. Featuring a mix of inhabited islands, eco-resorts, and conservative areas, Pulau Seribu is the best choice for a retreat. Pulau Seribu holds a lot of secrets due to not all of his islands is being a tourist attraction, but also holds a massive treasure within it, such as Pulau Pramuka, which is a turtle conservative center. Also, Pulau Pari that feature virgin sand beach and mangrove forests. Pulau Pari is a perfect place for snorkeling, cycling, and relaxed beach activities with eco-friendly ambience. Craving for an exciting activities? Pulau Tidung is the right choice. Famed for the Love Bridge or Jembatan Cinta that connects Tidung Besar and Tidung Kecil Island, this island offers biking, snorkeling, sunset views, and water sports activities for you. Also, if you want to witness the beauty of under the sea, you have Pulau Harapan. This island is known for excellent diving and snorkeling spots, beautiful coral reefs, and serves as a gateway to nearby small islands like Dolphin and Perak Islands. And if you want a comfort place to stay and rest, and also want to spend a private time with your loved ones, Pulau Machan or Tiger Island is a great choice. Pulau Machan is an eco-resort island that offers private beaches, snorkeling, kayaking, and peaceful retreats ideal for honeymooners or nature enthusiasts. There's a lot of more about this heavenly place of Pulau Seribu Island that you can witness yourself will be waiting for you in Pulau Seribu.

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1: Today's sound. Listener, today's music corner presents a song by Salma Salsabil. Aliyah Putri Mandaya, or better known as Salma Salsabil, is an Indonesian singer and songwriter. She has been rising to fame since winning Indonesian Idol singing competition in 2022. Previously, she had also participated in other talent search contests, but didn't make it to win. In 2023, Salma released a single entitled Bunga Hati, or Flower of My Heart, which became a hit at that time. In June 2024, she released another hit single entitled Boleh Juga. In this song, Salma collaborates for the first time with the trio of Ramadia, Ilman Ibrahim, and Anindyo Baskoro, who acted as songwriters and producers. The song Boleh Juga tells about feelings of attraction and an honest emotional connection with someone that she cannot have. Well, listener, here is Salma Salsabil with the song Boleh Juga.

Voice of Indonesia, the overseas service of Radio Republic Indonesia, broadcast in 9 language services: English, French, German, Dutch, Spanish, Arabic, Mandarin, Japanese, and Indonesian. 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Voice of Indonesia, from Indonesia to the world.

0: Alhamdulillah setelah kejadian sekarang bahkan
1: Alhamdulillah after disaster people surrounding Galunggung can feel the result of their agriculture from their own natural resources. So it is better for blessing and more beneficial, and also the economic standard of society is also better. That was Saifullah testimony, head of Sukajadi Village, Cisayong District, Tasikmalaya Regency, West Java Province. Sukajadi Village is one of the villages which was directly affected by Mount Galunggung eruption.

0: Eruption of volcano, which is 2,167 meters above the sea level, was very phenomenal in 1982. In the history, Mount Galunggung erupted in 1982. The last eruption has type volcanic vertical, like mushroom clouds of atomic bomb, reaching 20 kilometers to the sky, and was followed by pyroclastic burst of the fine dust which showered Bandung, Tasikmalaya, Garut, Cianjur, and another city in radius 100 kilometers. The negative impact of the eruption was felt by most people surrounding Mount Galunggung. They suffered due to the eruption for more than 1 year.
1: Tasik Utara lah khususnya, itu sangat berdampak negatif. Bahkan
0: North Tasikmalaya especially has negative impact. Even several damage and destruction occurred for 1 year. For 1 year, there were no activities in some regions of the districts, such as Cisayong, Sukaratu, Padakembang, Lewiwisari, Singaparna. From 5 districts of 6 districts, its agricultural lands were collapsed for 1 year. Atang Supriyatna, farmer from Sukajadi Village, Cisayong District, Tasikmalaya Regency, told about tense atmosphere when the eruption happened.
2: Pertama kelihatan mah malam Senin, jam 11 malam, Minggu malam Senin gitu kan, kelihatan mah ada asap gitu kan.
0: Earlier on Monday evening, if I was not mistaken, at 11 p.m. on Sunday evening, there was seen smoke at the time general election would be conducted. I was at command post. I was on guard. I did not know that the mountain would erupt. Firstly, there was drizzle. So, when I was outside, wah, raining.
2: Debu itu.
0: When entering the post, gitu kan. I looked down and it was not wet. It was not water, otherwise dust. In the morning at the post, I came to the village, show from the west. Many people over there went down. When he said, the mountain erupted. At the time, it was not yet. To the team, Saifullah completed the bitter story, which was experienced due to the eruption that kept erupting for 1 year.
1: Awal meletus itu, letusan pertama itu tidak ada letusan. Hanya mengeluarkan asap itu hari Senin.
0: When erupting for the first time, Senin, there was no eruption. Selasa, Rabu, only smoke Kamis, on Monday, Jumat, on Monday, Tuesday, Wednesday,
1: Senin,
0: Thursday.
1: Senin, Selasa, Rabu,
0: Thursday evening, the big eruption happened.
1: Senin, Selasa,
0: so on Monday, Kamis, Tuesday, Wednesday, Thursday, big eruption happened.
1: Mengeluarkan lahar,
0: but on Monday, Tuesday, gemuruh, Wednesday, Thursday occurred overflow smoke and lava. There was no eruption. There were only thunder and vibrant. If we stored water burst, it happened on Monday until Thursday. Around 18:30 after Maghrib, there was great eruption. It was Thursday evening. Disaster of Mount Galunggung eruption caused disadvantage. Around 1 billion rupiah and stopped farmers' activities for 5 years.
1: Tapi setelah 5 tahun, tahun 87 seolah-olah Galunggung bangkit dan berdampak.
0: But after 5 years in 1987, as if Galunggung awake and positive impact on agriculture, also has positive impact on local people's economy at Galunggung region. It could be felt which was provincially collapsed. There was no life, especially for economy. After 5 years, rose up. People under Mount Galunggung slowly feel the benefits after the mountain erupted.

0: In 1987, farmers began to reopen their agricultural land. It did not take long time when they realized that their land was more fertile after the eruption. Atang Supriyatna admitted it.
1: Kalau tanah mah dari dulu juga malah makin bagus kalau sekarang tanahnya itu. Kalau dulu kan rata-rata per hektar di
0: our agriculture lands is more fertile. In the past, 1 hectare land only produced around 4 tons, sometimes 4.5 tons. Today, it is better. Here, the land calculates per plot. So, 100 rice field plots can produce 8 quintals, minimal 7 quintals. If it is calculated, 1 hectare is 700 plots. 7 times 7 equal 49. There is an increase. In the past, it was only 4 tons. Now, it's becoming 49 tons. The structure of the land has been good. Its pH increases. The change of the land structure was explained by Enang Ruspandi, head of Agricultural Counseling Office of Cisayong District, Tasikmalaya Regency. Enang, who works at field in his daily life and give counseling to the farmers, said that Galunggung Das has many elements which are needed by land to increase productivity, either agriculture or vegetable.
2: Sampai dengan sekarang itu terjadinya fenomena alam. 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
0: Until now, natural phenomenon happens. If we dig the content of Galunggung dust, there is vulcanology dust or hara elements which are very needed. Micro element is needed by plant. One of them is manganese, V or iron, magnesium, sulfur that supports may develop the plants growth because those micro elements are very needed by plants, even though in small quantity. In this regard, there is impact on the plants. Before Mount Galunggung erupted, I interviewed the farmers that 1 hectare land only produced 5.9 and increased to be 6.3 by applying technology. Galunggung Das does increase not only the quantity for the agriculture product, but also the quality of the product. Even Galunggung rice is well known until abroad.
2: Sebelum ada Galunggung itu produksinya biasa-biasa aja, tetapi setelah ada Galunggung itu meningkat kualitas beras pun juga membaik. Beras Galunggung yang diproduksi beras dari air Galunggung itu
0: before Galunggung erupted its premium. Product was normal.
2: Ya, sehingga
0: but
2: mempunyai harga yang cukup memuaskan.
0: The product increased.
2: Berasnya itu
0: rice quality is also better.
2: Percaya itu merek
0: Galunggung rice
2: beras
0: which is
2: Anjur
0: produced from Galunggung water
2: mana is premium. Ada sebagian beras
0: one,
2: dari sini
0: so
2: dari
0: that price of the rice
2: cuma
0: is quite
2: orang
0: satisfying. If you do not believe the brand mart of Cianjur rice at supermarket, most of the product
2: sekian
0: is from here, Cisayong. It is good quality
2: Cianjur
0: of the rice. The soaking rice here from 1 quintal reaches 50 until 60 kilograms. Generally,
2: the
0: soaking rice can produce much. If used, fertilizer is suitable and balanced. Quality of the rice of Cisayong Regency received international certification from Institute Market Ecology Organization or IMO. Organic Food Certification Council is from Swiss and has given certificate to more than 300 farmer groups throughout the world that produce a number of organic plants.
2: Nah, ada yang kami produksi khususnya dari Cisayong, umumnya karena digabung satu kabupaten.
0: Itu we produce organic rice especially from Cisayong, generally from 31 regencies. We have exported tons of tons of organic rice and even hundreds of tons. Its name is Gapokan Simpatik, which has been exported to Germany, the United States of America and Swiss.
2: There
0: are three types of rice which are exported. There are red rice, black rice, white rice. Those types of rice are organic. Why can the rice be exported? Because the rice has been certificated by IMO. IMO is an international certification agency, so the rice can be sold abroad. Without certification label, the rice cannot be exported.

0: Alhamdulillah dengan adanya letusan Galunggung itu fenomena alam.
1: Alhamdulillah, because of the eruption of Mount Galunggung, Cisayong villagers enjoy positive impact. The increase of the product is around 5 until 7%. The blessing is felt by the farmers, as told by Atang Supriyatna.
2: Kan dulu mau akan ada yang kelaparan kan, di kita di sini mah nggak ada. Neng mau makan di bapak silahkan.
1: It is better now. In the past there were people who starved. In the past harvest season was only twice a year. In here harvest is three times a year. Take for example, 100 plots can produce 1 ton. If 3 times a year, it means 3 tons. In the past, it was only 2 tons. Twice, isn't it? Alhamdulillah, it was enough for residents to eat twice or 3 times. Blessing. Alhamdulillah. Alhamdulillah.
3: Nah, itulah riwayat Galunggung, tapi alhamdulillah setelah kejadian sekarang.
1: That was history of Galunggung, but alhamdulillah after the event, even residents surrounding Galunggung can feel the agriculture products from their own natural resources sendiri, and bring about more benefit bagus, and the economic standard for residents is better. What was delivered by Saifullah, head of Sukajadi Village, reminds us that in life, human beings often face various kinds of unexpected events. Some of them feel sadder, but from those events, the God Almighty appears wisdom, which is worth to be thankful as it is now enjoyed by residents around Mount Galunggung.

0: Bubur kacang hijau is a traditional food made of mung bean, which is cooked in water and brown sugar with a bundle of a pandanus leaf. The ingredients are then cooked until boiled and it turns into porridge. Once it is cooked, the porridge is served with coconut milk. Mung bean porridge is easy to make and it doesn't take a long time. But if you don't feel like making mung bean porridge, you can find this food easily in the entire Indonesia. Some sell it in a traditional coffee shop and some others sell it in a mobile gerobak or pushcart. A bowl of mung bean porridge is so cheap. By paying 4,000 rupiah only, you can get your breakfast. Although the era is developing, traditional food like mung bean porridge is still maintained. Moreover, mung bean porridge can be found in modern department stores in big cities too. It proves that the Indonesian traditional food can compete with international food and it remains lovable for Indonesian people.
1: Step into the pristine beauty of Indonesia, where every path leads you to unspoiled beaches and natural wonders. Let's join hands to maintain clean and inviting surroundings that welcome us at every turn. Together, we ensure that the breathtaking landscapes Indonesia is framed for remain enchanting for generations to come.
2: More from Indonesia is coming up shortly. 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
3: Listener, today's Music Corner presents a keroncong song entitled Buih Jadi Permadani by Hetikus Endang. Hetikus Endang has been able to maintain her existence in the Indonesian music scene since 1970s. Despite working for more than 50 years, her name has never been forgotten even in neighboring Malaysia. Her charm has never faded, and her works from various genres have made her an idol throughout the ages. And she is known as a versatile singer. Hetikus Endang tries to revive keroncong songs through the song Buih Jadi Permadani with a new touch. In addition, this single is present because of the pressure from fans in Indonesia and Malaysia who want Hetikus Endang to return to work. The song tells the story of someone who feels insecure in a romantic relationship. It also describes feelings of hurt and disappointment due to rejection of love. Well, listener, here is Hetikus Endang with the song Buih Jadi Permadani.

Here's the news, first the headlines. Indonesia's Danantara invests $250 million in U.S. oil firm. Indonesia's 60 utilized degraded land for biofuel production, and here is the news line in detail. Indonesia's sovereign wealth fund Danantara Indonesia has invested $250 million in Texas-based oil and natural gas company High Peak Energy through its investment arm PT Danantara Investment Management. Quoted from Antara, Danantara Investment Management CEO Pandu Syahrir in a statement on Tuesday said, the investment support Danantara's strategy to build a globally diversified portfolio while strengthening Indonesia-U.S. energy ties and supporting knowledge transfer to Indonesia's energy sector. Indonesia plans to use more than 12 million hectares of degraded land for food and biofuel production, aiming to increase output without clearing new forests. This was stated by the Special Envoy Marik Elka Pangestu at Indonesia International Sustainability Forum in Jakarta on Tuesday. Quote from Antara, she said the government has agreed to direct future food production for biofuel feedstock toward degraded land, replacing a previous plan to allocate 2 million hectares for food production. Listener, that was the news from the Voice of Indonesia, from Indonesia to the world.

0: at the senior high level. According to the Indonesian Vice Minister of Higher Education, Science and Technology, Professor Stella Christie, PhD, this program is open for any high-achieving students, regardless of their economic background, regardless of where they live in Indonesia.
1: The first thing that we are addressing is that problem, that in Indonesia, we do not have equal opportunities. We do not have equal access for the best educations. And Sekolah Garuda, first and foremost, is addressing that. In addressing this, Sekolah Garuda really stands out from any other top schools that are in Indonesia, for any other quality, high-quality schools at Indonesia, because it's giving access. So to do this, Sekolah Garuda is actually going to give scholarships for at least 80% of the students. So those students who are actually have very, very good academic achievements, but they come from family who cannot afford. They come from families who cannot afford to go to the best schools. Now they will be able to do that in Sekolah Garuda. Secondly, Sekolah Garuda is really put of the second pillar of Sekolah Garuda is that we are actually really creating the new leaders of Indonesia. And what kind of new leaders that we want? Clearly, we want the new leaders who are able to compete internationally, to compete in the world, who are at ease speaking in international capacity, just like our president right now. At the same time, we need to have leaders who are very attuned to the diversity of Indonesia, are able to have empathy about the Indonesian, what makes Indonesia today, of the difficulties and all the challenges of Indonesia, as well as of the successes and being of Indonesia. And in order to do that, we are creating a third pillar of the Garuda High School, is that not only the school has to excel academically, but the students will be required to really give back to the communities around them. So Garuda High School is very special. It's not an exclusive high school. It's a high school that is very inclusive, and yet it's a high school that's also very special.
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1: Voice of Indonesia from Indonesia to the world. Indonesia is strengthening cultural ties with Pacific countries through the Indonesia Pacific Cultural Residency, or IPCR 2026. The program brings together artists from Indonesia and the Pacific to explore shared cultural connections through music and traditional crafts. And to talk about this, today at VOI Talk, we are joined by Ibu Enda Retno Astuti, the Director General of Diplomacy, Promotion, and Cultural Cooperation at Indonesia's Ministry of Culture. And so, thank you for joining us today, Ibu Enda. How are you today?
2: Thank you, Madita, for asking. I'm great. And thank you for having me to talk about Indonesia Pacific Cultural Program.
1: All right, Ibu Enda. So, could you tell us what the Indonesia Pacific Cultural Residency 2026 is and its significance for Indonesia's cultural diplomacy with Pacific countries?
2: Thank you, Mbak. So, our initiative to hold the Indonesia Pacific Cultural Residency is a follow-up program from the previous program last year, where we helped Indonesia Pacific cultural synergy. So this year we invite artists from 16 Pacific Island countries to get together in Jogja, and they will have an immersive residency in Yogyakarta where they will learn, create, and collaborate across different cultural backgrounds. So it's more than simply representing Indonesian culture. The Indonesian Pacific cultural program is designed as a two-way process of cultural exchange. For Indonesia's diplomacy, of course, it's itself as a platform to build deeper and more sustainable relationship between Indonesia and the Pacific communities through people-to-people connection. In this case, through artist collaboration and capacity building. So, in short, it intended to strengthen Indonesia's role as an active cultural partner in the Pacific region.
1: All right, and so this year's program specifically brings together music as well as bamboo and coconut-based crafts. So why were these particular art forms and materials chosen as a bridge between Indonesia and the Pacific, Buenda?
2: Yeah, so actually music and craft are selected because they provide practical and accessible ways for all the participants to learn from one another through direct and active practice. So bamboo and coconut in particular have strong ecological and functional and cultural significance both in Indonesia and the Pacific. Bamboo and coconut, we can find them easily in both area in Indonesia and also in all Pacific island countries. So we try to transform them, those simple materials, into something that's artistic, but also carry creative economic products. That's our purpose.
1: I see. So it is these shared materials that can be found in Indonesia and Pacific. And in this program, Bu Enda, there are artists coming from 16 Pacific countries, Timor-Leste, and also 9 provinces in Eastern Indonesia. So what kind of exchange does Indonesia hope to see among these artists?
2: Yes, so by gathering them all together in one place, and we ask them to know each other and work together, we hope that the exchange is genuinely collaborative and also reciprocal. So from the participant, we're not only expected for them to learn about Indonesian artistic tradition, but also to share their own musical and craft tradition as well. For example, in the music program, the participants, of course, will be introduced about our, because the location of the program is in Jogja, of course, we will introduce about Japanese gamelan. But in the same time, the participants will also introduce musical traditions from their respective countries. And also in craft program, for example, participants will be asked to share their own craft tradition We're also learning about Indonesian bamboo and coconut-based arts. So the ultimate goals is that this different experience can lead into something not new, but a collaborative work that reflects cross-cultural dialogue. So the residency becomes not only a simple learning program, but also a space where participants can create something and together.
1: I see. And so let's get in the program. So the residency will take place in Yogyakarta from October 6 to 15. Other than sharing, what activities will participants experience during these 10 days, Bu Enda?
2: So they will arrive, I think, on the 5th or in the 6th of October. And the participant will take part in intensive workshop in music and bamboo and coconut-based arts. And they will get together in the studio, and then we'll meet with Indonesian Maestro as well. And for the music, for the participants following the music program, this includes learning about Japanese gamelan. And as I mentioned before, they will turn something into a collaborative work. And then for the participant for craft and handicraft, they will explore bamboo and coconut. The process, the try to learn about the design and to make better product development and also the end product. And beyond the workshops, the participant will also visit art communities in Yogyakarta, which are plenty, and they will visit studios, culture centers, and cultural heritage sites in Yogyakarta. So these activities are intended to help them to understand the historical, social, and cultural context behind the artistic situation or artistic practice in Indonesia.
1: I see. So there will be interesting and insightful activities. And in 2025, Bu Enda, Indonesia held Indonesia Pacific Cultural Synergy, or IPEX. So is Indonesia Pacific Cultural Residency 2026 is a continuation of IPEX, Bu Enda?
2: Yes, yeah, so in 2025, we have successfully hosted some minister from the Pacific Island countries and also for residencies. So this time we want to have a follow-up program from the previous program in 2025. We focus on the residency program because we see that people-to-people connection is very important. It's also a follow-up commitment from the recommendation made in 2025. That is to promote people-to-people connectivity between Indonesia and Pacific countries through cultural residency, internship, and other exchange program. So let's hope that we are successful with this year's program and we can do a more interesting program in the years to come to strengthen the relation between Indonesia and the Pacific Island countries, and hopefully Indonesia can lead in a cultural sector in strengthening the relation between Indonesia and the Pacific.
1: We also hope that the IPCR 2026 will be successful this year, Bu Enda, because Indonesia and Pacific countries have diverse cultures and traditions. But the both countries also share historical and cultural connections. So, Bu Enda, what common ground does Indonesia see as the foundation for stronger cultural cooperation with the Pacific?
2: Well, we share a lot of things together. We share the same environment. We also share similarities in culture. So in the future, we hope that this understanding can be maintained and will be transformed into more positive activities. We can visit the Pacific Island countries and we make another program there. Yeah, I hope in the future we can have something that's also inclusive and sustainable for the cultural cooperation with the Pacific communities.
1: I see. So what does the ministry hope from this program? I mean, what will this program will contribute to Indonesia's cultural relationship and also creative cooperation with the Pacific region in the years ahead, Bu Enda?
2: Yeah, after we have strengthened cultural relation between Indonesia and the Pacific Islands, you know, that culture is something that connect us as a bridge to have understand each other's about many things. So in the years to come, we hope that through culture, through people-to-people connection, we can build something more more strengthened in other ways. For example, in the trade, in the education. So culture is a bridge for strengthened relation in other fields, not only as culture.
1: All right. Thank you, Ibu Enda, for sharing your insights with us. We also wish that the Indonesia Pacific Cultural Residency 2026 every success, and also we hope that they bring people and cultures closer together. And so for our listeners and viewers, if you are interested in more talks like this, you can visit Voice of Indonesia on our YouTube channel of VOI Official. And it has been me, Dika, from Voice of Indonesia, from Indonesia to the world.
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0: kalau kualitasnya menurut saya bagus ya, cuma
1: I think the quality is good and the price is relatively cheap. Sometimes there are some crafts only sold here which are not available in Bandung.
2: Kalau kualitas saya kira cukup baik.
1: I think the quality is relatively good. There can be found any kinds of souvenir gift to be brought to other city or abroad. Yes, the price is affordable and the quality is good. Those are the recognition of most visitors at the Woven Craft Center in Rajapola. According to the visitors, typical woven of Rajapola has high quality with affordable price. However, there are unyielding spirit of Rajapola woven businessmen behind the visitors' admiration. Rajapola is a sub-district in Tasikmalaya region, Southwest Java, which is famous for its woven crafts. Split by the southern lane of Java Island, anyone can find the region easily. Moreover, there are shops displaying various forms of woven crafts along the street. Woven crafts is fiber that is set to form an object, such as basket, fan, bag, and even the wall of home. Weaving techniques and handicraft businesses are inherited through generations in Rajapola. Before selling to the shops along the street of Rajapola, the woven crafts are processed in the surrounding villages. Not far from the noisy Rajapola street, it is located the quiet Sukaruas Creative Village. It is only heard the sound of river flow, insects, friction of leaves, and vehicles that rarely passing. While the local residents are busy to run handicraft businesses in their homes respectively. Right across the welcoming board of Sukaruas Creative Village, we met Pak Asep, one of the woven craftsmen who lives there.
3: Turun temurun, ya mungkin dari kakek juga mungkin.
1: Hereditary, yes, it is from grandfather. Actually, there are from parents, colleagues in this village too. It was approximately 15 years ago from 2002, if I'm not wrong. Pak Asep's woven products are quite variety, starting from wallets, bags, basket, and others. Almost all of their products are sent to craft centers in various regions in Indonesia. The main material are usually used by Pak Asep, including pandanus and mendong. Pak Asep also shared about the production process of his crafts business, which is apparently done in group. They serve as patron maker until craftsmen. The weaving is brought to the house, so it cannot be made at the shop or craft center. We sell handicrafts ranging from raw materials to finished crafts, consisting of five places. Firstly, we took raw materials from the sea. Then we make coloring. After that, it is brought back here. Then the material is delivered to homes to be processed into bags and brought here again. After that, we bring it to the craftsman who can make clothes, then given accessories. After that, the products can be sold. The point is that almost all manufacturing processes involve many people. Dozens of Pak Asep's woven products are made of pandanus and mendong leaves, made by dozens of pairs of hands of the craftsmen. One of the craftsmen is Pak Ojak. He admitted that his family had been long time running the profession as woven craftsmen. We also asked Pak Ojak to give an example of the weaving process. Before starting, Pak Ojak showed some of the simple equipment he usually used. The tool depends on the material of woven crowns. This is a wire for pulling. This is a hammer. It is to beat up so that it will be solid. This mold is made of wood. This is for bags and it depends on size. This is the smallest. Pak Ojak's wooden mold is very simple. 5 wooden plates are strung like a frame. The widest bar becomes the base. 2 more plates nailed to the 2 base ends of the mold becomes the side of the mold. Then the last 2 plates are mounted on the side edge, becomes the top mold. 20 small nails are used at the top of the mold. Pak Ojak showing how to do a weaving process. At glance, the process is quite simple, like sewing or knitting. His hand deftly guide dozens meters of mendong wrap around the mold. However, it's quite difficult for Pak Ojak to give an explanation while weaving. The process can take 3 hours. For those who are proficient, can do it only an hour. How many days do you usually make the bags? It depends on the condition, sometimes 5 or 6 days. Yes, it really needs to be painstaking. The concept of zero mistake, in another word, without any mistakes, is really applied to Rajapola woven crafts. If making one mistake, the craftsman must repeat the process from the beginning. Patience and accuracy become the key of maintaining Rajapola's unique woven quality. So, it's no wonder if the Rajapola woven is quite famous in the country, even abroad. After seeing the making process of woven crafts behind the stage, we return to Rajapola Street to find out how Rajapola's typical woven cloth was appreciated. We met Ibu Popong, the owner of a woven crafts shop, who has been selling for 13 years at Rajapola Craft Promotion and Marketing Center. However, from Ibu Popong, we listen to a very different reality. Currently, purchasing power of the visitors decreased since the woven crafts are already available in the city centers. The craftsmen send it directly. So the visit to Rajapola has a little bit reduced. Some people still interesting to shop, but on one bus, only a few passengers buy the woven products. So we cannot expect a lot from the visitors. The southern line of Java Island, including Rajapola, was usually visited crowdly at certain moments, such as long holidays, Lebaran or New Year. Those are golden moments for the sellers in Rajapola to gain many buyers. However, according to Ibu Popong, the situation in the last few years cannot be expected.
4: Ada tanggal merah kan lumayan ya, Jumat Sabtu Minggu biasanya.
1: It's quite great on the weekends such as Friday, Saturday, and Sunday. The situation has now different. Previously, the shop were crowded by many buyers on Friday, Saturday, Sunday, but now weekday is better. The same opinion, also stated by Pak Asep. He said sales figures have dropped drastically.
3: Kalau sekarang ya mungkin udah banyak orang.
1: In last 3 years, we could sell 300 pieces in a week. Currently, we have many competitors. 3,000 pieces can be sold in 2 weeks for once delivery. While previously we could send 3 times every week. Really, it has decreased now. The lower number of buyers at the craft center impacted at the lower income of businessmen, which has an impact on the income of the craftsmen. Our needs continue to run, but we do not have stock. That's the grief. We have no support for our daily need. the craftsmen look for other income to meet their need. Well, we are looking for other works, although the income is uncertain. It is worrying enough that Rajapola is not as glorious in the pastime. If it keeps happening, it is not only people's economy, but also Rajapola crafts can be extinct as the time goes by. But there is hope. The development infrastructure in many regions, including in Tasikmalaya, can be a golden opportunity. As stated by Head of Micro, Small, Medium Enterprises, Industry, and Trade of Tasikmalaya City, Muhammad Firmansyah.
5: Karena kita juga sekarang punya bandara, Bandara Wiryadinata.
1: Since we now have Wiryadinata Airport, there is direct flight from Tasikmalaya to Halim Perdana Kusuma every day. Then it has also additional route from Tasikmalaya to Solo. We will see new access to Kertajati Airport development in Majalengka that will become an international airport. Next month, there will be operated to replace Hussein Airport and Halim Airport because the two airports have quite crowded. Since Kertajati Airport will be provided as an international airport, there will be road access that passes through Tasikmalaya. Besides international flights, there will also be open domestic flights between Kertajati and Widyadinata Airport. We will found a marketing center and outlets. Besides conveying government's plan in the future, Firman said that so far the local people of Tasikmalaya, including Rajapola, can always find out solution. For example, during the economic crisis, they did not find difficulties to get the capital.
5: Ya, kita semua maklum tantangan terberat kita biasanya dari sisi permodalan kan. Tapi dari sisi permodalan, tentunya saya akui saja untuk masyarakat Tasikmalaya ini kreatif. Dan masalah permodalan dia selalu bisa untuk
1: I admitted that Tasikmalaya community are very creative. For capital problems, they can find a way out. I can see they were not dependent on the capital. They were familiar with the crisis. And in the 1970s, during the economic crisis, it was not affected the community. We carry out the development of creative industries through superior products. And this is a utilization rather than an economic capability that may not depend on matters relating to fiscal policy at that time. Many companies went out of business. Many industries did not work because loan repayments are quite large. But the industry in Tasikmalaya continued to run, even able to support the regional economy.

0: Independence seems to be character of people in Tasikmalaya, including businessmen of Rajapula woven crafts, such as Eko Winarko, a reseller of bag woven crafts. Without having a store, he can get additional income every month.
1: Gak terbayang nggak gimana pesanan? Ada lah satu bulan sekali mah.
0: I cannot imagine how about the order. I've got an order once in a month. I've not met customers. I believe I met them by Facebook, social media. Then I called them. Then I sent the order amounted 30 million, 40 million. This is true. Ibu Popong also has similar experience like Eko Winarko. Lack of visitors must be anticipated by finding buyers through internet.
2: Sekarang juga dibantu sama online, masih untung lah sekarang.
0: Market via online can help us. Online market is currently trend among public. I also join Lazada, Tokopedia, Shopee online stores. I have also ever sent wallet to foreign countries such as Morocco. I also sent puppet woven craft to Germany. It was a lot purchasing. I sold every day in order to increase income.

Grass and Mandong are usually stubborn, or they were assumed as past. But creative hands of Rajapula people, Grass and Mandong can be beneficial and even become breadwinner. The life of Rajapula people is like a woven. Every hope as light thing never loses. The hope is woven with all your heart into a strong structure and resilient.

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1: Listener, in today's Music Corner, I'm going to present a keroncong song entitled Monday Monday by Jessica Agnes featuring Keroncong Tugu. The song, which was released on March 22, 2022, was composed by Milton A. Michels and popularized by Keroncong Tugu Orchestra. The song tells about the afternoon atmosphere at the beginning of the new year, where people are still in a happy mood. That afternoon, both young and old still gather in Kampung Tugu, North Jakarta. They not only gather, but also involve in a game with a penalty of being hit with powder on the face for the player who lost. However, there is no hostility because the game is wrapped in sincerity and mutual forgiveness. Here is Jessica Agnes featuring Keroncong Tugu with the song Monday Monday.

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And don't forget to follow our social media accounts, Facebook, The Voice of Indonesia, YouTube, VOI Official, Instagram, and TikTok, VOI_Official.

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Listener, here's the news first, the headlines. Indonesia to provide care for crew freed from Somali pirates. Indonesia aims for 20% bioethanol blend within 5 years, and here is the newsline in detail. Indonesia will provide medical and psychological care for four Indonesian crew members who were held hostage by Somali pirates. Coordinating Minister for Human Development and Cultural Affairs Sugiono made the statement on Tuesday. Reported by Antara, four crew members of the MT Anna 25 returned to Indonesia on Tuesday evening after being held hostage by a pirate group in Somalia. Minister Sugiono said the four victims would receive comprehensive medical and psychological treatment to help them fully recover, both physically and mentally. Indonesia plans to boost its biofuel usage over the next 5 years, aiming for a 20% bioethanol blend, or E20, in gasoline as part of its broader national energy transition. Quote from Antara, speaking at 2026 Indonesia International Sustainability Forum here on Tuesday, Coordinating Minister for Food Zulkifli Hasan expressed confidence in achieving the E20 target, citing the country's prior success in rolling out a 50% biodiesel blend. He noted that the agenda is part of the government's broader efforts to build green economic growth. Listener, that was the news from the Voice of Indonesia. From Indonesia to the world.

0: lung is vulnerable to a lot of diseases. However, many diseases are very preventable. Here is the explanation of PhD researcher at University of Groningen, the Netherlands, Dr. Oke Dimas Asmara.
1: First, I want to mention about lung infection, because infection is very, very common, especially the last couple of weeks. I think I saw news, there's a lot of people in Jakarta and Southeast Asia as well, contacted by flu, influenza, so it's a viral infection. But also we have pneumonia, which is a bacterial infection to your lungs. And the important thing, and we already fight for it for decades, for centuries, is tuberculosis infections. Because right now Indonesia is, I think, is number 2 in the world regarding the highest number of tuberculosis patients. So we have a lot of people with tuberculosis. So you need to keep your lungs from these diseases. Infections is the first one. And then we can go to cancer, of course, lung cancer. I mentioned lung cancer is the deadliest cancer, but it is also somewhat is the most preventable cancer among the others, because we know the main risk factor, which is smoking. So we should avoid smoking to avoid lung cancer eventually. So it's good to know this disease as well. Other than that, it is somewhat very not too often mentioned in Indonesia. It's called COPD, but it's very, very popular in the world. Even it's like number 3 in terms of mortality rates. So COPD is abbreviation for chronic obstructive pulmonary disease. In Indonesia, it's called PPOK, penyakit paru obstruktif kronik. So it is the destruction of your lungs because of smoking or inhaling substances hazards for over 10-20 years. So it will get really bad, and it can cost your life, to be honest. And yes, this disease is needed for you. But I think there's a couple of things that you also need to know, especially about the things that we can do to avoid that, especially the first one about infection, because we now have vaccination. So vaccination not only for kids, but also for adults, especially flu vaccination. Flu vaccination is very much beneficial. It can...

0: avoid us from getting flu over the time, and it can reduce the severity of the disease itself. So you can get once in a year. And for a vulnerable population like the elderly, you can also get pneumonia vaccination. It can keep you safe from a pneumonia infection. So yes, there's a lot of things that we can do. But first, if you have symptoms that persistent more than 2 or 3 weeks, or you, for example, you're coughing a blood or colored mucus, and you have a shortness of breath, or there's a sound on your breathing, please go see your doctor because it needs to be checked further in details. Yeah.
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Listener, have you ever imagined what if your death was celebrated by many of your peers and everyone around you? Imagine there's a parade around town after your death where crowds of people play music and dances. However, all this is done with pure love and no grudge at all. In Bali, the deceased are paraded to the afterlife for a sacred cremation ritual called Ngaben. Ngaben is a Balinese cremation ritual. In Balinese Hinduism, they believe one soul cannot move on until the body is properly purified by fire. So, this cremation ritual is an honorable duty. The deceased are being placed in a bowl-shaped coffin for males or cow-shaped for females and then paraded around town, carried by a group of people from the family home accompanied by a line of women with offerings on their head to a public cremation site where there is a cremation pagoda tower or wadu. The body will then be cremated along the coffin and the tower. In the West, people attend funerals in black and silence. In Ngaben, everything is louder and more colorful. It is full of chants and prayers, and traditional Balinese music played in gamelan and dance performances. Everyone participating will wear traditional garbs. Sometimes the ceremony will be held for more than one body, and so lots of family members will participate. The ceremony, however, will not be held right away after someone is passing, and can happen weeks, months, even years after. The family might need to save money or wait for the right day, as chosen by the priest. Sometimes, you can see the Ngaben ceremony when visiting Bali. If you're curious about it, please be polite. Avoid wearing casual clothes or getting too close to the cremation as you can disturb the ritual and disrespect the departed. With a funeral ceremony being held in the most unique ways of festivity and thick of Hinduism, Ngaben is a cultural heritage that makes Bali a must-visit once in a lifetime. Listener, death is the Indonesian wonder of Ngaben, Bali.

VOI listener, today's edition of Music Corner presents a song from OK. OK is the name of an Indonesian music group formed by Nico Al-Hakim, or better known as Okin, who collaborates with Kai as vocalist. So, the name of this group is Okin and Kai becomes OK. After successfully rearranging the song Possessive by the Indonesian band Naif in 2023, now OK is back by arranging another song entitled Cinta Begini, the 2007 hit song by Tangga Group. In the cover project, OK collaborates with soloist Adrian Khalif to fill in the parts of the single. The song, which in English means Love This Way, created by Johandi Yahya and Hari Budiman, tells the story of two people who like each other, even though each of them already has a lover. Well, listener, here is OK and Adrian Khalif's version of Cinta Begini. Happy listening.

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0: That's the sound of Gending traditional music from wayang or shadow puppet performance at Museum Seno Budoyo, Yogyakarta. Basuki, dalang or puppet master, enthusiastically played wayang kulit or leather puppet accompanied by Gending music rhythm and the beautiful voice of Sinden or Javanese traditional singer. His love for wayang since he was a kid made him deepen puppet mastery and teach puppet mastery. Basuki explained that wayang began from India. Historically, wayang was used in Indonesia to spread Islam.
1: Menurut yang saya ketahui, ceritanya dari India. Cerita itu dibawa ke sini oleh orang-orang Hindu. Tapi dulu itu bentuknya bukan seperti ini, tapi
2: as I know, wayang is from India. The story was brought by Hindu people. But wayang wasn't like this. It had reliefs of Borobudur temple and Prambanan temple to develop Hindu and Buddha religions. I don't know in what century. Sultan Kalijaga was a culturalist because Japanese people were interested in wayang and the story. Because it's just in the form of temple reliefs, Sunan Kalijaga took it over to develop Islam by changing the form. He created wayang like now. West Java has wayang golek and wooden puppet, which has the same story as wayang purwo or classical leather puppets for Hindu epics. There is the story of Ramayana and Mahabharata. Jogja also has wayang golek, but with different story, namely Mena. It also aims to develop Islam.
0: Wayang is not merely an aesthetic performance art. Wayang kulit performance, which uses devices different from other wayang performances, is rich in philosophic values symbolized in every aspect.
1: Jadi seni pedalangan itu mengandung banyak falsafah, terutama falsafah kehidupan. Yang saya ketahui.
2: So puppet mastery contains many philosophies. The main factor in life philosophies. What I know in puppet mastery, there are clear or wayang screen to describe the world. Red colors in the upper part symbolizes the sky, and the lower part symbolizes ground or earth. Light in puppet mastery is called blancong, describing the sun and the moon. Japanese people call it binabar. So knowledge is so not kept. So people can choose the good or the bad one. So it's all shown.
0: Besides, wayang also has certain symbols. Wayang stories adapt the story of Ramayana and Mahabharata, which is also rich in philosophic meanings.
1: Misalnya kalau cerita Ramayana ya ada Ravana itu yang berwatak jelek atau angkara. 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Pendawa lima yang
2: for example, baik. The story of Ramayana in which Rahwana is bad and cool, while Rama is nice and honest. Pandawa Lima is good, but whether it's right or no, we don't know. Nobody is perfect. But in general, people from Pandawa are good and honest, while those from Kurawa or Astina are bad. But not all of them. Therefore, Japanese people call it binabar knowledge. It's all shown. It depends on us which one we should follow.
1: Kita tinggal memilih mau ikut yang mana.

0: unlike other traditional art, which are threatened to extinct, wayang kulit art is still able to survive. Wayang kulit is getting global and attractive.
1: Kesenian pedalangan dan kerawitan ini sebenarnya sudah mendunia sekarang ini. Lebih dari
2: puppet mastery and karawitan classical Japanese music art are actually already popular worldwide. At present, more than 100 countries already have traditional gamelan orchestra, wayang, dalang, and sinden. There are sinden from Japan and the U.S. Young generation can learn it if they want to. I see lots of progress. Many students of SMKI now learned it. When I still thought karawitan major only had one class, now there are three classes.
0: Adaptive wayang art makes wayang kulit continue to exist and get far from extinction. According to Professor Bakdi Sumanto, an intellectual and culturalist, wayang is easily adaptable to the recent era and trend in communities. That's why wayang never dies.
3: Ya, wayang itu memang terus-menerus ada ya, artinya masih hidup dengan sangat bagus sekarang. Kalau kita melihat ke Solo, lebih dahsyat lagi.
2: Wayang kulit continues to exist and survive well. If we move to Solo, it's amazing. Jogja still has a strong scenario, not like Solo, which has changed into pop art. We have to know what people like now. For instance, war. So that puppet masters like Kimantap Sudarsono try to make puppet manipulating by playing wayang kulit like people play kung fu, long jokes, and addressing politics. In the era of the then Indonesian President Suharto, Golkar Party always won the election. Anom played in Senayan, Gatot Koco graduated. It means the graduation of Suharto. So, wayang and politics are closely tied, that wayang continues to exist and it's amazing.

0: kita berbasic dari seni tradisi yang ada di kita, yaitu lebih ke wayang kulit sebetulnya, karena kita bermainan bayang-bayang gitu. 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
1: This wayang is based on traditional art around us. It's like wayang kulit actually. Because at first I explored this work into plastic waste. It's more transparent. So I equip it with wayang tafib and lighting with traditional wayang. If traditional wayang only uses one light, wayang tafib uses 12 lights. So it uses film techniques like fade in and fade out. The difference is wayang kulit has solid material, so it only has one color when the lights hit, while wayang tafib is colorful.
2: That's the explanation of tafib, modern wayang creator. Wayang tafib is a performance adapting wayang kulit. Wayang tafib is wayang made from plastic with lighting system used in wayang kulit. Wayang tafib was created as tafib worried about the young generation who have no space to play. So wayang tafib is the innovation of wayang kulit. Besides, through modern wayang, tafib tries to broaden youth insight on environmental awareness.
0: Nah, saya mencoba bagaimana mereka bersosialisasi dengan membuat wayang, bahannya dari bekas sampah, plastik gitu ya.
1: I try to introduce youth to wayang made from garbage and plastic. The materials are easy to find. Then I try to broaden their insight on garbage which can be useful for a work.
0: Bahwa sampah juga itu bisa bermanfaat untuk sebuah karya.
2: Unlike traditional wayang, which brings the story of Ramayana and Mahabharata in wayang kulit performance, wayang tafib story is taken from daily life and school lessons.
0: Pertama kali saya bercerita itu untuk ruang bermain anak-anak itu, saya tidak mengambil cerita-cerita dari Ramayana ataupun apa gitu ya. Nah, saya
1: at first, I told a story on playground instead of taking the story of Ramayana. I took it from their school lessons. I told stories about food chain like mouse eats rice, snake eats mouse, eagle eats snake, and eagle eats snake. So who eats eagle? It raises question and human is revealed to eat eagle. In the end, the story ends up with knowledge about garbage that is beneficial for works, something like that.
2: Figures in wayang tafib are also taken from figures close to kids.
0: Untuk awalnya saya dalam proses itu tidak memperkenalkan dulu wayang-wayang tradisi, karena terlalu jauh bagi mereka. Tapi pola saya adalah mengikuti irama anak-anak dulu, karena selama saya mencoba-coba kalian hari ini menggambar tokoh yang Anda senangi.
1: I do not introduce dari traditional wayang because it's too far for them. I try to follow them.
0: Yang ada itu kalau enggak
1: I let them draw figures gitu ya, kan? They like.
0: Artinya,
1: from 60 kids, no one drew wayang figures. They drew SpongeBob, Naruto, and many more. That's the problem for me. I take it slow. When they start to like draw and play wayang, I introduce them traditional wayang figures.
2: Concerning the phenomenon of modern wayang, which no longer follows the rule, public has various opinions. Thich Nhat, wayang orang or human puppet artist from Jogja, disagreed with wayang performance which doesn't follow the rule, while Gusti Joyo, little brother of Yogyakarta Governor Sri Sultan, agreed with the innovations of wayang.
3: Pribadi saya kurang suka itu, Mbak. Karena wayang itu merupakan gambaran kehidupan kita. Jadi,
1: I don't like modern wayang which no longer follows the rule, because wayang is description of life. Our life is described in wayang. There are bad deeds and good deeds, but it still has its rule. It has to be standardized. But I don't agree if dalang changes its rule. The real artist is creative indeed, but never changes the prevailing rule.
3: Pakem yang sudah baku.
4: Itu banyak yang harus diterjemahkan, terutama untuk anak-anak saya.
1: Many parts in wayang should be transformed in a comprehensive way, especially for my children. I present them wayang with more comprehensive explanation. Otherwise, they do not understand. I realize that the world changes, so there should be adjustment. Kraton or palace still has teaching form, so it still runs in kraton. Kids are forced indeed.
4: Masih berjalan di kraton.
2: According to Bakdi Sumanto, Javanese culturalists agreed with innovations and adaptive character that make wayang never die.
5: Pakem itu bisa berubah-berubah karena wayang itu sangat adaptif dengan zaman. Pada waktu
1: rule can change as wayang is adaptive to changes. In the era of G30 as PKI, which is the 1965 incident revolved around the killing of six army generals, Subandrio, who witnessed the incident, was called as Druna, person who made other people fall down, and Sukarno himself reflected Gatot culture figure. So Sukarno delivered a speech by using the allegory of wayang. We do it because wayang is so adaptive that it continues to exist.
2: Both traditional wayang art and popular wayang art are valuable and unforgotten national cultural products. Basuki and Tafib hope the young generation always preserve wayang.
6: Harapan saya ya generasi muda supaya lebih
1: I hope
6: lagi.
1: More young generation can preserve wayang. Terus, ya, if it goes international, dunia, I'm ya, so excited.
6: Saya senang saja.
7: Hati saya tidak akan gelisah misalkan ketika ada kesenian atau misalkan wayang kita diakui oleh Malaysia atau diklaim oleh Malaysia. Saya enggak gelisah hati saya.
1: Yang I wouldn't be worried if our arts or our wayang are claimed by Malaysia. What makes me worried is when my children or my grandchildren do not know wayang. This is the hardest thing, making generation in the next 10 or 20 years still know and care about wayang.
7: Tahun yang akan datang.

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0: But sometimes they don't.
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2: Okay.
0: 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It's not too late.
1: Screen time.
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2: Listener, today's Music Corner presents a keroncong song entitled Kerinduan or Longing by Dian Piscesa. The song released in 1989 was created by a well-known Indonesian composer, Rinto Harahap. The song tells the story of a deep feeling of longing for someone who has gone far away. The lyrics touch the listener's heart with a story about love that still persists, even though it comes in the form of longing. Well, listener, here is Dian Piscesa with the song Kerinduan. Happy listening.

Listener, here's the news. First, the headlines. Indonesia aims to become world's top seaweed processor. Indonesia Papua New Guinea Border Trade Fair to feature 66 small businesses. And here is the newsline in detail. Indonesian Minister of Industry Muhammad Sarmuji expressed optimism that Indonesia can develop its seaweed processing sector into the world's leading industry through comprehensive downstreaming and ecosystem integration. Quoted from Antara, Sarmuji in a statement on Tuesday noted that expanding processed seaweed capacity aligns with positive performance across the broader manufacturing sector. Sarmuji stated that seaweed downstreaming strategies will be formally integrated into the National Industrial Development Master Plan 2026-2045. Small and Medium Enterprises, or MSMEs, from Indonesia's Papua province and Papua New Guinea's West Sepik province will participate in an upcoming border trade fair aimed at boosting bilateral commerce. Quoted from Antara, scheduled for October the 8th until the 10th, the event will take place in the neutral zone situated about 200 meters from the SCO cross-border post in Jayapura City, Papua. The head of Papua Border Agency Triwarno on Tuesday said the exhibition booths will host business owners from both neighboring countries. Listener, that was the news from the Voice of Indonesia, from Indonesia to the world.

Listener, you still tuned to Edutable Service Voice of Indonesia from Indonesia to the World that is available on vhonest.id and application RRI Digital. But if you're listening to us through other platforms, please let us know and you can send it to our email voilisteners@gmail.com voilisteners@gmail.com. And I would like to read several emails we got on voilisteners@gmail.com. The first one is from Akiyoshi Teraoka-san from Nishiku.

0: Fukuoka, Japan, who listened to our program on 1410 and 1430 UTC on October 5th, 2026. The SINPO was 35232 and 45444. And the language of the broadcast was in Indonesian, and he also give us the details about the program, maybe the news, the culture about Changi Island, and also some songs from Indonesia. And he said that he is interested in Indonesian culture, and he enjoyed the cultures and the musical features on our station. Akiyoshi Teraoka, thank you very much for the reception report and a very detailed impression about our broadcast. And also, I'd like to open another one. This one is from other country, apparently. And I'm trying to translate this because it is in Spanish. And he was listening. We got Matias Astudio, who is listening to our broadcast on 4755 kilohertz. And he listened to our Spanish program on 6 p.m. to 6 p.m. UTC. The signal is all five, strong, good, no noise, no interference. And he is looking forward to our response. Greetings from Argentina. And greetings as well from Jakarta, Indonesia, Matias Gustavo Astudio. I believe that our PR crew will be replying to your email soon. Well, thank you very much for people who has been sending us emails, reception report, the perception about our broadcast, or perhaps any other questions that you would like to know about Indonesia. We all have all of them. So make sure to stay with us on RRI World Service, Voice of Indonesia, from Indonesia to the world.
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1: Hi there, this is Indonesia at full volume by Voice of Indonesia, the show that turns up the music, the stories, and the sounds of Indonesia. I'm Nuka, and today we'll be talking about Agnes Mo. Agnes Mo, who has been popular in Indonesia, gained more fame in the world in mid-2026. She starred in the fourth season of Richer. Along with Anggun and the main character Alan Richson, her performance as Lila Hot made her and Indonesia become a hot topic around the globe. But today, we'll have you know more about Agnes Monica since day one.

0: Agnes Monica Mugyoto has been in entertainment since six. She began as a child singer with several albums, and then more millennials know her from the TV program Tralala Trilili around late 90s. This means many people in Indonesia literally watch her grow up in entertainment. Her shift from a child star into teen idol was marked by her leading role in Pernikahan Dini, the 2001 TV series title literally means early age marriage. Wow. Here, not only singing the theme song, her performance brought her many awards as the most favorite actress. And here is Agnes Mo with Pernikahan Dini.
1: Indonesia Full Volume.

0: Indonesian.
1: Full volume. In 2003, Agnes released And the Story Goes. The album has pop and rock influences with hip-hop as well. This Is was a big shift from young TV personality into a serious studio artist. But then, the whole country heard her big, big ambition, going international. In 2005, her album Word Up A carried that idea. She prepared herself for a different market with English, dance skills, and even music direction. On song from What Up A, that apparently still stick to her until today, is Tak Ada Logika. Enjoy.

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1: You're still listening to Indonesia at Full Volume by Voice of Indonesia, and we are still on Agnes Mo. Like many, Agnes Mo might be trying to reach that American dream. USA seemed to be her place of choice to carry her Go International ambition. She became a red carpet host at the American Music Award in 2010 and a duet with Michael Bolton in 2011. These were actually steps forwards to her goal, despite many people are still doubting her. Over the years, fans and Agnes Mo still have faith in herself. Agnes Mo was seriously targeting the American market instead of simply releasing Indonesian songs overseas. With producers Timbaland and collaboration with American rapper T.I., here is her first international single called Coke Bottle.

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1: Indonesia at full volume.
2: Agnes Mo got more collabs with other American artists, Chris Brown, French Montana, Steve Aoki, and Juicy J. But this is not about name dropping. Those guys are really helping her to get more audiences outside Indonesia and to work in a very different music industry.

Agnes Mo did not stay over the land of the free and the home of the brave. She still come back to her homeland with various entertainment shows. Agnes Mo was a judge in 2010's Indonesia's Idol, The Voice Indonesia, and some season of The Voice Kids Indonesia around 2016.

0: That was Agnes Mo featuring Jay Park with Party in Bali, released in 2024. Anyway, it is safe to say that Agnes Mo's career has always extended beyond singing. She has worked as an actress, television host, songwriter, dancer, and performer. And her stage identity has increasingly emphasized choreography, fashion, and visual presentations alongside music. That complete entertainer identity helps explain why her career has lasted for decades. Audiences first encountered her as a child performer, then watched her become a pop star, actress, television personality, and eventually an artist pursuing an international career. And this is our last song from Agnes Mo. A powerful collaboration with BINI from Philippines might be a cherry on top in today's episode. Well, ladies and gentlemen, here is BINI, Agnes Mo with Cherry on Top.
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0: Those who were victorious at the sea is the first millennium were the Indonesian people, the Malays, none of Chinese who sailed. It was only after South could no longer access the Silk Route by land that they looked for trade routes by sea. That was in the 11th or 12th century. Before that, no, there weren't Chinese who sailed. Aren't you afraid of 8 to 9 meter waves? He said that to me. I said that in Indonesia, I've never seen waves of 9 meters. I want to see it. And he immediately shook hands with me. That's it, sir. That's it.
1: Kalau istilah pinisi itu sepertinya muncul pada abad ke-19, sekitarnya tahun 1830-an, 40-an.
0: Appeared around the 19th century in around 1830 to 40, and it refers to a type of sail that actually comes from Europe, which imitates the international term schooner catch or calf catch, which means a sail that is installed in the direction of the bow of the boat. It seems that these sails were first used in the western regions of the archipelago, such as Riau, Belitung, etc. Until the end of the 19th century, this type of sail was increasingly used towards the east. So the sail also arrived in Sulawesi, and here the sail was changed, which we know now as the Finisi sail.
1: Jenis layar itu makin banyak digunakan, makin ke arah timur. Sehingga akhirnya ide layarnya itu juga tiba di Sulawesi. Dan di sini pun layarnya diubah sedemikian rupa sehingga menjadi yang kita sekarang mengenali sebagai layar pinisi.
0: Indonesian people are challenged to become more resilient in facing life at sea. One of the communities that is able to run a shipping system and build ships is the Bulukumba community. However, the term Finisi became known in the 1950s.
1: Istilah Finisi itu secara umum baru muncul dalam cetakan, koran, dan sebagainya pada tahun.
0: The term Finisi generally only appeared in printing like newspapers and so on in the early 50s of the 20th century. In 1960, the administration of the first Indonesian president Soekarno held a competition for boats to carry copra from Sulawesi to Jakarta. And in the newspaper, a question still arose about what Finisi boat is, because the term Finisi was not yet known to people at that time. Because in the fact, in the records of harbor master and so on, boats like that were still called palari. There was palari solompong, there was palari tongkolan. The term Finisi started being known in the 80s, especially after the Finisi was brought to Vancouver. And there, the boats which were previously called palari were then called Finisi. So the term Finisi, which now we really take pride in, is actually a creation after the Finisi no longer existed.
1: Terutama setelah ada Finisi Nusantara yang dibawa ke Vancouver, dan di situ, di Singapura misalnya, perahu-perahu yang sebelumnya dinamakan palari itu mulai dinamakan Finisi. 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
0: di people's memory are not very accurate, and there are stories that the first such boat in Ara was in 1900, but no one remembers who built it, for whom, and so on. And until World War II, in the Dutch newspaper and the harbor master reports and so on, all projects like they were recorded as palari. So the use of the word pinisi is something new, something that hasn't been around for too long. But with the motor and Indonesian sailing boats, all of that disappeared in the 70s. This is a memory that people are quite proud of. When Pinisi Nusantara was brought to Vancouver and more travel companies from abroad ordered boats like that. The term Spinisi was brought back as a proud memory of boat builders and sailors from the archipelago. The use of the word Pinisi to generalize all types of boats is actually a deflation of Indonesia's boat manufacturing wealth, because in Indonesia there are hundreds of types of boats and they all have their own names.
1: Istilah Pinisi itu diangkat kembali sebagai suatu ya ingatan kebanggaan pembuat perahu dan pelayar dari Ponto Bahari itu. 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
0: Pinisi became known worldwide since its first expedition to Vancouver, Canada in 1986, where one of the crew members is still sailing today.
2: Mungkin dari awal, saya waktu itu yang saya cerita tadi, 85 dari tim.
0: At that time, from the start, I remember it was in 85 when my team entered Kalangan. And then I said I wanted to come to Canada. I hadn't applied yet. Finally, after a long time, Mr. Felipe, a Frenchman who was watching us as a witness to who accepted the people, I said that you're going home, right? And at that time, many of others didn't come. I went first. So then he said, do you want to come to Canada? And I said, yes, sir. If you still need more people. Then he said, you're not afraid of waves 8 to 9 meters, he said. The same to me. Then I said, in Indonesia, I've never seen 9 meters wave. I wanted to see it. We immediately shook hands, so it was a deal. At that time, I was on the machine and also on the sail. There were also 4 people from Tanah Biru also come with me. I asked to this Navy man, how many meters are the waves? Oh, this is only 7 meters. How is the 10 meters one like? I said. Relying on 2 masts and 7 developed sails called Pinisi, the wind has been the main force for Indonesian sailors since the 12th century to sail to their destination.
2: Ya, kalau kita berlayar cuma main di layar aja.
0: If we sail, we just play with the sails according to the wind. Maybe there will be a change in the wind for several hours, like here yesterday. Sailing without wind for 2 hours could take one day because of the wind. Well, if you use an engine, you can calculate the speed and at what time we will arrive. Well, if we just play with the sails, we cannot predict when we will arrive.
2: Kapal Pinisi di Banyuwangi ini asalnya dari Arab, dulu pun Pak, Sulawesi Selatan.
0: The Pinisi ship was built originally from Arab Rukunba, South Sulawesi. Starting from the year before independence in 1945, after independence, it already existed before. From generation to generation, we have been able to make this ship without any finished drawings. It has been passed down from our ancestors until now. We do it without any technical knowledge. It is just based on experience and it is recognized throughout the world.
2: Dan di segi pengalaman saja, nah, diakui oleh seluruh dunia. Kalau dengan Pinisinya 1 tahun lebih.
0: With the Pinisi, it took more than a year, but this time we make it on the Losari Beach. It is the fastest one because in just 2.5 months, has been like this with 2 units with 25 people working. Yes, iron wood, BT wood, and teak wood. It only needs 3 types of wood in terms of its strength. In the sea, you can make just any kinds of wood. I used to have finishing made from BT wood, but the scarcity of BT wood forced me to use it only for the ship rooms. Now I cannot do it anymore. The deck is made of teak wood.
2: Sekarang tidak bisa lagi karena sudah berkurang sisa untuk patah tulang. Deknya ini kayu jati. Alhamdulillah, papangnya disusun, satu-satu.
0: The shoots, the planks are arranged one by one. Then they go up here. After the body is finished, then the tusks are installed. Once the tusks are installed, the road is installed, the bottom is then the gutter, then the floor, then the room. The room has all the walls and partitions made. After this, it has been put on the hub. This is lowered, then the mast is made. The mast is then put on the hose rope. The mast rope, then the sail is put on. That's it.
2: Tali seling, tali tian, nampak belakang, baru pasang layarnya, begitu.
0: The system and calculation for making Finnish sailing ships have been known to people of Arab village Bulukumba since 19th century. However, according to a research conducted by German historian Horst Lippner, only 12 Lemo-Lemo people knew the shipbuilding system. The system is named Tatatalu.
2: Itu dari rumusnya begini.
0: That's the formula. So this is how we are ships experts, Wandi Talupi. The important thing is that we know the length, width, and height, that this is 6 meters, the length is 30 meters, the height is 3 meters. They keep installing it, and then it will be right when it hits 6 meters. Indeed, we already have experience in that aspect, without saying that it is balanced. It is already balanced because it is our technique, our experience, so that it is a precise up to 6 meters without any writing about so many or so. Each one works, each one is an expert.
1: Ada satu hal dan itu intinya dari warisan dunianya itu, yaitu
0: there is one thing that is essence of world heritage, namely what we can call a formula for making it. Many people say that boats are made without drawings and so on, and that is actually not true. There is a formula that is not made into a drawing, but made into various sizes which are recorded above the gorge. There are various bangli that are used with signs that determine the measurements, for example, the location of the pegs in the hull, the length of the planks, the location of the frame, and so on. Those who will still inherit this knowledge today are the descendants of the Lemo-Lemo people. It seems to have a formula called Tatatalu, which can produce boats up to 14 meter long. PLM boats, or whatever boats were called Pinisi in the 70s, were much bigger. So there is an impression that the Arab people at some point in 1930s to 1950s created a new manufacturing formula called Tata Apa, which could produce larger boats.
1: Jadi ada kesan bahwa orang Arab pada suatu saat tahun 1930-an sampai 50-an menciptakan satu rumus pembuatan yang baru yang dinamakan Tata Apa yang bisa menghasilkan perahu yang lebih besar. 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
0: building a boat is very, very complicated things. Popularly, the sailboat is recognized as the most complicated human creation that has existed before the Industrial Revolution in the 18th century. This means that throughout human history, nothing more complicated has been built than a sailboat. If we compare the parts of number of objects in this boat, whatever there is, as far as I know, is 100 times more than a cell phone. And they all have to function the same as cell phone. If you install one small parked wrongly, the cell phone won't work. It's the same as if boat is installed incorrectly. One small part of the boat will not sink. And there is another point there. Boat is not something rectangular, but it created through a curve. The curve must be harmonious. If the curve is crooked, the boat will not sail. Maybe someone remembers in high school we are taught how to calculate the curve f from x, which is the most complicated, right? Maybe those who have gone through it have all said, well, this is very difficult, but the boat can only function if the curve is harmonious. The curve can be calculated in that way. So the knowledge to create curves has been going on in the archipelago for 1,000 years. And the way of conceptualizing curves is not much different from shipwrecks from the 10th century to boats built in the mid-20th century. These things are very complicated, so they are not for public consumption because they are too complicated. But in order to deepen them and make them something to be proud of, things like that should be made more public, put forward more to the general public so that they are not reduced to only Pinisi.
1: Cara mengkonsepkan kurva-kurva itu tidak jauh berbeda dari kapal-kapal karam yang dari abad ke-10 dengan perahu-perahu yang dibangun pada pertengahan abad ke-20. 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

This is Newsline First, the headlines. Indonesia ILA deepen cooperation on maritime investigation safety. Basarnas awaits Virgo wreckage salvage to search for remaining victims. This is the news in detail. Indonesia's transportation ministry is strengthening maritime navigation with the International Association of Marine Aids to Navigation and Lighthouse Authorities to improve safety and reliability across Indonesian waters. Hernadi Tri Cahyanto, the ministry's director of navigation, said in Jakarta on Tuesday that strengthening the navigation system requires providing and upgrading aids to navigation while optimizing vessel traffic services. The ministry is hosting a marine navigation safety seminar in Jakarta from October 5th to 7th, featuring IALA experts to share global expertise and improve navigation reliability under national and international standards. Head of the Basarnas Class A Search and Rescue Office, Iputu Sudayana, said on Tuesday that his team is waiting for the wreck of the Virgo Transport 8 ferry to be recovered to search for the remains of victims trapped inside the capsized and sunken vessel. According to him, the salvage operation or the recovery of the wreck of the sunken ship in the Java Sea is the responsibility of the agent or ship owner, in this case PT Virgo Karya Shipping. Regarding the ongoing surface search operation, he informed that the results have been zero for the past 3 days. Listeners, that was Newsline from Voice of Indonesia, from Indonesia to the world.

this program for you. Diplomatic Forum, The Session, Indonesian Wonder, Miscellany, Let's Speak Bahasa Indonesia, Indonesian Pop and Regional Songs, International Musical Entertainment, as well as news and information about Indonesia and abroad. Voice of Indonesia, from Indonesia to the world.

0: Financial literacy is an urgent need that people often fail to grasp as early as possible. People need to know not only about making money, but also managing it. Here are the tips for managing money for youngsters from a financial trainer, Ligwina Hananto.
1: It's doable, but not for everybody. I mean, in this economy, who can save 30%? Let's be realistic. I have this rule of thumb that is still not applicable to anybody, but it can be a guidance. So the guidance will be the 1-2-3-4 rules. The 1-2-3-4 rules is basically minimum 10% for savings. So if you can do more, it's fantastic. Maximum 20% is for your lifestyle. So if you can do below that, that's fantastic. A maximum 30% is for your loan installments. And then around 40%, usually more than this, is for your necessities. And therefore, when you do your budgeting and when you calculate how much money you are spending within a month, you can sort of find out, oh, I'm spending 20% for my loan installment. Is that a good thing? And then you look at the golden rule, the rule of thumb that I spoke about earlier. If maximum is 30%, if you're spending less than that, if you're spending only 20% on loan installment, that means you're in good financial check. So in that 1-2-3-4 rule, pay attention to how much you save for your future and pay attention to how much you pay for loan installment. If you pay more for loan installment, chances are you're not saving enough. That's just the golden rule. So make sure you watch out with your loan installment, because a lot of people have troubles with their loan installment. If it's above 30%, there's a huge possibility you will not be able to save any money. The second one will be your lifestyle spending. Lifestyle spending above 20% is, red light. It should be less than 20%. And if you want to spend more than 20% of your income on lifestyle, you need to save a little bit and create a separate account that will allow you to spend more. For example, Gen Z loves to travel and love to go to concert, right? That would definitely be above 20% of your income. That's okay, but you save for it. So you have a saving account separately, and then you save your money in there with your 10% or 20% income. So your 20% lifestyle expense should be only for your daily activities or weekly activities. Say if you want to go to movies, if you want to hang out with your friends, if you want to go for coffee shops, that would be for the 20% per month. But if you want to spend more than that, have a separate saving account. Save for your concert and do go traveling as much as you want while you're still young.
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1: Banyuwangi is one of the most exotic cities in East Java. Being the easternmost city in Java makes the city always collect the very first leafy light of sunrise in Java. Banyuwangi is also lushly green, yet densely populated. As a less popular tourism destination, Banyuwangi in fact has plenty of hidden gems, one of which is Pancur Beach. This beach is part of the regions of Alas Purwo National Park and is located near the Pancur Resort, around 5 kilometers from Rowo Bendo Post or the entrance gate of Alas Purwo National Park, or 3 kilometers from Triangulasi.

grandeur. Came from a water course or waterfall, flowing directly to the sand and the sea. Bajut Beach possesses a long coastline with a medium wave and white ground that is suitable for family camping. Sunset is the most perfect time to visit this place as we can enjoy the captivating view from this place. When you arrive at the location, you will see the staircases that will lead you to the destination. A small freshwater river, which forms a mini waterfall and flows to the ocean, exists not far from the beach. That's why the beach is called Banjur. There are various activities that you can do in this beach, such as renting a fisherman's boat to cross further and taking a sight of the ocean. The sloping contour of the beach with this soft beach sand makes you want to set up a camp there. While enjoying the panoramic view of the blue sea and the clear sky, you can set a bonfire to cook

0: The ground and also highways can also be a playground area. If you want to cross the ocean further, the boats of local fishermen are available for rent so that you can enjoy and take pictures of the high seas. Not far from the beach, you can also find resorts that provide rooms and decent facilities such as restaurant, cafe, and many more. If you want to visit the beach, we suggest you use a private vehicle such as a car or motorcycle, as there is still no public transportation that can take you to the location. You can just drive your vehicle to Alas Purwo National Park and register yourself at Rawabenda Post before you can reach the Panjur Beach, which is located 2 kilometers from the entrance.
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1: Hello, listener. Welcome back to Music Corner. I'm Nuka Kusumawati. Of course, today I'm going to give you a discuss a song by Bob Tutupoli. Bobby Willem Tutupoli, or Bob Tutupoli, was quite familiar with awards throughout his career. In 1978, along with Grace Simon, Bob Tutupoli was chosen to be the representative of Indonesia in the Asian Celebrities Exchange. After that, he became the first winner of the 1980s Popular Song Festivals and represented Indonesia at the international festivals in Budokan Hall, Japan. In Indonesia, Bob Tutupoli started to mark his fame through his song Widuri. The song, which was composed by Slamet Adriadi, was released in 1977. This hit song seems to be timeless, as there are many Indonesian musicians such as Yuni Shara and Delon who rearranged the song. The song itself tells about a man who adores a beautiful girl, namely Widuri. Well, listener, here is the song Widuri by Bob Tutupoli. I'm Nuka Kusumawati. Happy listening.

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0: to the Indonesian Ministry of Environment and Forestry, the average Indonesian produces around 0.7 kilograms of waste per day. Almost 10 million people live in Jakarta. That's a whole lot of waste. Bantar Gebang is 40 kilometres west of Jakarta. It's Indonesia's largest landfill. They process around 8,000 tonnes of rubbish every day. Around 18,000 families call it home. According to locals, some scavengers take 15 to 20 paracetamol at a time. Grueling days are spent picking through decaying food scraps and glistening coloured plastics. Most make less than $10 per day. On the 30th of January 2019, Reza Bonard spoke to a room full of professionals, diplomats and journalists on the 42nd floor of Jakarta's World Trade Center. The event was held by the Professional Women's Group from the British Chamber of Commerce, Indonesia. At the front of the room, standing about 5 foot tall, she spoke clearly and confidently in English, her second language. It was strong enough to be well understood, but flawed enough to hold strong Indonesian character.
1: Okay, my name is Reza. I grew up in Bantar Gebang. People call me Princess of the Dump. I'm not a princess. I don't have bracelet. I don't have a crown. So I'm just Reza from Bantar Gebang. The best dump ever. This is how we call our program, our project in Bantar Gebang.
0: Reza is from West Sumatra. Her family moved to Bantar Gebang when she was just a little girl. They watched it transform from rice paddies to wasteland. Reza's 18-year-old sister, Ian, told me the hardest part about being from Bantar Gebang is the way that people treat you. Reza told me why her parents decided to move to the area.
1: My home, you can see the truck is queuing for hours just to load the rubbish. Before, 24 years ago, it was the beautiful rice field. So in front of my home and beside my home. The reason why my parents bought this land, because my parents wants me to experience to live nearby the rice field.
0: Reza Bonard was picked on in school. Her shoes smelt like cat poo. Despite hardship, she was able to receive a university education in Depok.
1: I was lucky. I got my foster parent from the UK, so I got scholarship to study in the university. Otherwise, I couldn't speak in front of you today because I don't know anything about English, how to say. Even my English is broken, but I'm very confident to speak in front of

0: Reza has since enjoyed a fruitful career in technology, and she's an activist. She's passionate about women, children, and education in Indonesia. That's why she founded BGBG, an activity centre across Hostel. The name directly translates to Seeds of Bantergebang. She's giving back to her community.
1: If people are like, why you climb Bantergebang as the best dam ever? Because we say, like, if people call these places like nasty, disgusting, stinky, me, the one who grew up at Bantergebang, said this is the best place, the best dam. Because I can grow up here, I met my foster parent in Bantergebang because of my broken English. And then we have BGBG, the place to motivate the children to never scare, to dream high.

0: BGBG describes itself as a hostel and hub, or the kingdom of Bantukabung. Foreigners and Indonesians stay at the dump and volunteer. Carpenters build facilities and students teach English.
1: Send your waste to Bantukabung, your rubbish to Bantukabung. So come to Bantukabung and clean it.
0: Reza says all of the children from BGBG are like her brothers and sisters, but she also has one biological sister.
2: I told the children many times, if you have problem at school, no matter public or private, I will come to talk to the principal. Because happened to my sister Iin before, she has no birth certificate, elementary school. I went to the school, talked to the principal. This girl lived with me. I'm the one who paid for her school. And then she has no birth certificate, but she needs education. And I want her in the best school. And then the principal said to me, yeah, but we need birth certificate. I said, like, with or without birth certificate, she needs education.
0: Now, Reza's sister Iin studies international relations at the Institute of Social and Political Science in Jakarta. Every weekend, she travels by train and motorbike rideshare to Bantukabung. She helps teach English classes during the weekend. I asked her how she feels about coming from Bantukabung.
3: I'm happy for like when I grow up and then I like we have like sister Isa who tell us about like it doesn't matter where we're from. Mm-hmm. If we do work hard and then we believe that we can make it, because like in BGBG they always tell it's not about money, it's about like you treat other people nicer.

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But if you do go and visit, please don't hold your nose, because to Ian and Reza, it's the best dump in the world.

coba mengingat lagi semua yang kulewati.

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1: Listener, today's Music Corner presents a traditional song from Jambi Province on Sumatra Island, Indonesia, entitled Ketimun Bungkuk or Hunchback Cucumber. The song was composed by Yahya Habe. The song tells the story of an unfortunate person. Misfortune is compared to a hunchback cucumber, a cucumber that is not included in the scales, counts, let alone dishes. The song Ketimun Bungkuk actually invites people to remain optimistic and hopeful. Tomorrow, the cock still crows, and after the night and the day will come. Well, listener, let's enjoy the traditional song from Jambi Province entitled Ketimun Bungkuk by Nana Sabrina. Enjoy!

This is Newsline First, the headlines. Indonesia readies 1 million tons of rice aid for 33.2 million beneficiaries. World Bank domestic demand supports Indonesia's economy amid AI boom. This is the news in detail.

The Indonesian government has prepared nearly 1 million metric tons of rice assistance targeting 33.2 million beneficiary families nationwide. Coordinating Minister for Food Affairs Zulkifli Hasan said while monitoring the distribution of food assistance in Kendari, South Sulawesi on Tuesday. The effort, he added, is aimed at boosting public confidence amid rising rice prices and implementing instructions from President Prabowo Subianto. The World Bank assesses that strong domestic demand is supporting Indonesia's economic growth amid a surge in exports of artificial intelligence industry components, or the so-called AI boom, in several East Asian and Pacific countries. World Bank Chief Economist for Asia, Francisca Onsergi, made the statement virtually from Jakarta on Tuesday that Indonesia is relatively less exposed to the surge in global activity compared with other countries in the region. The World Bank projects Indonesia's economy to grow by 5.2% in both 2026 and 2027. Listeners, that was Newsline from Voice of Indonesia, from Indonesia to the world.

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0: Well, here is the explanation of PhD researcher at University of Groningen, the Netherlands, Dr. Oke Dimas Asmara.
1: First, I want to mention about lung infection, because infection is very, very common, especially the last couple of weeks. I think I saw news, there's a lot of people in Jakarta and Southeast Asia as well contacted by flu, influenza, so it's a viral infection. But also we have pneumonia, which is a bacterial infection to your lungs. And the important thing, and we already fight for it for decades, for centuries, is tuberculosis infections. Because right now Indonesia is, I think, is number two in the world regarding the highest number of tuberculosis patients. So we have a lot of people with tuberculosis. So you need to keep your lungs from these diseases. Infection is the first one. And then we can go to cancer, of course, lung cancer. I mentioned lung cancer is the deadliest cancer, but it is also somewhat is the most preventable cancer among the others, because we know the main risk factor, which is smoking. So we should avoid smoking to avoid lung cancer eventually. So it's good to know this disease as well. Other than that, it is somewhat very not too often mentioned in Indonesia. It's called COPD, but it's very, very popular in the world. Even it's like number three in terms of mortality rates. So COPD is abbreviation for chronic obstructive pulmonary disease. In Indonesia, it's called PPOK, penyakit paru obstruktif kronik. So it is the destruction of your lungs because of smoking or inhaling substances hazards for over 10-20 years. So it will get really bad, and it can cost your life, to be honest. And yes, this disease is needed for you. But I think there's a couple of things that you also need to know, especially about the things that we can do to avoid that, especially the first one about infection, because we now have vaccination. So vaccination not only for kids, but also for adults, especially flu vaccination. Flu vaccination is very much beneficial. It can avoid us from getting flu over the time, and it can reduce the severity of the disease itself. So you can get once in a year. And for a vulnerable population like the elderly, you can also get pneumonia vaccination. It can keep you safe from a pneumonia infection. So yes, there's a lot of things that we can do. But first, if you have symptoms that persistent more than 2 or 3 weeks, or you, for example, you're coughing of blood or colored mucus, and you have a shortness of breath, or there's a sound on your breathing, please go see your doctor because it needs to be checked further in details. Yeah.
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2: Voice of Indonesia, from Indonesia to the world.

Purba Valley, located in Situ Gunung Sukabumi, is an attractive tourist destination and offers amazing natural beauty. Visiting it, you will be invited to explore an exotic forest area by witnessing the magnificent waterfall in a green valley. According to reports, the origin of the naming of Purba, which means ancient in English, comes from the valley area which is surrounded by ancient trees that have existed for thousands of years.

To explore Rembah Purba or Purba Valley, you should be accompanied by a guide who will not only show you the way, but also explain the various types of plants that exist in the area of Situ Gunung Sukabumi as well. You have to take a journey that takes approximately 1 hour from the main gate of Situ Gunung Suspension Bridge. The journey starts by crossing the pride of Situ Gunung, namely the 243-meter-long suspension bridge. Besides that, you will pass 8 bridges with the different levels of excitement. Even though you go through several trekking routes that are not easy, you don't need to worry because before leaving, you will be equipped with safety gears.

After walking along the many bridges, you will pass a path as well as through a cliff that is about 8 meters high. The most extreme is that you will pass a bridge that can only be passed by one person, not to mention the considerable height. This trip will really boost your adrenaline. On the bridge, many visitors usually will take pictures, so the journey for about 1 hour doesn't feel tiring.

0: Lembah Purba is open every day from 7 a.m. to 4 p.m. on weekdays and to 5 p.m. on weekends. You can use your own vehicles to arrive at the parking area, then you will be escorted using a special bus until you arrive at the Lembah Purba post. What must be considered when exploring the Sukabumi Ancient Valley is to use comfortable and non-slippery footwear. Wear a jacket to keep out the cold air and preferably in the morning so you have enough time to explore.
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1: Listener, today's Music Corner presents a song titled Aku Tanpa Kamu Tanpa Aku, or I'm Without You Without Me. Budi Syahbudin Syukur, or known as Budi Doremi, is an Indonesian singer from Serang, born September 19, 1984. He started his career in 2012 by releasing a single titled Doremi. Since then, his name has been known as Budi Doremi. In November 2024, Budi Doremi released a song with Anggi Marito titled Aku Tanpa Kamu Tanpa Aku. According to Budi, Anggi is good at diving into the emotions needed and conveying them perfectly in a song. In addition, Anggi's vocal color and song themes are in harmony with Budi Doremi. The song tells about regret when a relationship has to end and you have to live without the beloved one. Well, listener, this is Aku Tanpa Kamu Tanpa Aku by Budi Doremi and Anggi Marito. Enjoy!

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We present various programs for you: Diplomatic Forum, The Session, Indonesian Wonder, Miscellany, Let's Speak Bahasa Indonesia, Indonesian Pop and Regional Songs, International Musical Entertainment, as well as news and information about Indonesia and abroad. Voice of Indonesia, from Indonesia to the world.

Indonesia's diversity in tribes, culture, and tradition, which can be found from Sabang to Merauke until now, is still maintained. It is a God's gift that needs to continue to be preserved. Each tribe has its strong regional traditions instilled in everyday life and is guarded from generation to generation. Today, I'll invite you to the most eastern region in Indonesia, Papua, or to be precise, Digul District, an area directly adjacent to neighboring Papua New Guinea. Digul, not only known for its history of being the place for the exiling Indonesian freedom fighters, but it is also has a diverse culture and customs still well maintained until today. Among others is Amke Yaka, a unique tradition of one of the largest tribes in Digul, the Awuyu.

0: Aoyu is one of the five largest ethnic tribes in Digo, who inhabit the fastest area in the region. Although modernization has entered and much felt here yet, they still steadfastly uphold their culture and traditions in everyday life. One of them is the tradition of Amke Yaka, which means welcoming a new baby. It is a ceremony carried out by tribes members who belong to the same family to welcome the birth of a baby. This is observed every time a woman in the family is giving birth to a baby. When the labor time comes, the mother will be placed in a small house built by the husband and relatives, which in Aoyu is called Saka, as told by one of Aoyu tribal leaders, Nicolaus Mange.
1: Her husband has made a special place, so there they go and live. She lives and gives birth there. We call it Saka. The one that he made, he left his former house, which is called Afang. So it is different from the Saka, which is made for the mother. After that, they will stay there with Mama Janda, providing food for them. She is the husband's sister, while his brother goes out looking for their meal. They stay there until their labor process is finished. This happens in the Saka.

0: neighbor and Aoyu mother is temporarily isolated in a small house or saka. However, she is being taken care of and treated carefully. She is fed by her husband's as well as her own relatives. A mother must observe certain abstinence and is forbidden to meet anybody during the period she is in saka until her relatives give her the green light to move to a larger house or afahang to join her family.
1: In particular, in our Aoyu culture or customs, she mustn't take a bath or a shower before the umbilical cord comes off. If she does, automatically the baby will be sick and the mother as well. So her parents must remind her or her husband who are living there until eventually they are told, yes, you can leave the saka and go to your own home or afahang.

0: presence of a baby would bring happiness into the family. The same thing goes for the Awuyu tribe. A baby, or amke, is a welcome with fanfare. All family members will gather in the house and have a big party around the fireplace, eating and drinking together to show their gratitude to the Lord.
1: It's so until at home. In particular, Suda parents spend kinds of full sago, grilled chicken ready. New day says today's the sa says sebentang later come. I may briefly return. Return it dorang Suda ready to eat sama-sama. Itu suppose they had a shower, eat together at the time, and that's when they customary to greet their little boy.

Every family who attends the festivities rejoices and takes part in the excitement. They carry the baby in turns, circling the fireplace, saying praises for the baby to sleep. It is in the hope that the child will become a good and useful person. The party with all the excitement over the birth of a new baby in the family might be finished, but the value of kinship and family among the Ayus are getting stronger. The growing process of the child now has become a shared responsibility of the whole tribe. For the Ayus, once the child has been accepted through the Amkeyaka, he or she has become part of the family.

Listeners, the Indonesian national team climbed one spot in the latest FIFA rankings after winning the 2026 FIFA ASEAN Cup at the Gelora Bung Karno main stadium in Jakarta, October 5th. According to the official FIFA rankings released on Tuesday, Indonesia is ranked 117th with 1,166.50 points, thanks to an additional 9.45 points earned during the FIFA ASEAN Cup. FIFA noted that Indonesia earned an additional 4.12 when they beat Singapore in the first match before losing 0.66 points when they were held to a 0-0 draw by Malaysia. Indonesia's total points earned in the FIFA ASEAN Cup lifted them to 17th place, surpassing Sudan, which dropped to 118 with 1,156.74 points.

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1: Hi VOI listener, today's Music Corner presents you a keroncong song entitled Malu Malu by First Fifin. First, a new group of Indonesia released their debut entitled Malu Malu on October 7, 2022. This group consists of 7 teenagers, namely Jessica, Fia, Reva, Rara, Faila, Sachiko, and Safa. The song Malu Malu tells about someone's happiness when she is greeted by somebody who she loves. Even though she is shy, she wants to be close with him. The song is a cheerful song and suitable with the character of those personnel who are still teenagers. Well, listener, here is First featuring Fifin with the keroncong song entitled Malu Malu.

This is Newsline. First, the headlines. Indonesia sees no need to clear forests for new rice fields. Deputy Minister confirms government is open to input EPR regulations. This is the news in detail.

Indonesia sees no need to expand rice fields into forest areas. Presidential Special Envoy for Climate and Energy Hashim Jojo Hadi Kusumo said on Tuesday as the government seeks to boost food production without further clearing forests. Speaking at the Indonesia International Sustainability Forum in Jakarta, Hashim said the decision was based on the successful achievement of the food estate program's targets without having to convert 2 million hectares of forest. The success of these programs had enabled Indonesia to achieve rice self-sufficiency, reducing the need to expand agricultural land into forest areas. Indonesian Deputy Environment Minister Dias Hendro Priyono said the government welcomes input and criticism on the formulation of the Extended Producer Responsibility, or EPR, policy, which requires producers to take responsibility for reducing waste. Dias said in a statement in Jakarta on Wednesday, he emphasized the importance of stakeholder involvement, particularly that of producers in drafting the regulation. Stakeholder input is essential to ensure the EPR policy accommodates the interests of all producers fairly and proportionately. Listeners, that was Newsline from Voice of Indonesia, from Indonesia to the world.

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0: Garuda or Garuda School at the senior high level. According to the Indonesian Vice Minister of Higher Education, Science and Technology, Professor Stella Christy, PhD, this program is open for any high-achieving students, regardless of their economic background, regardless of where they live in Indonesia.
1: The first thing that we are addressing is that problem, that in Indonesia, we do not have equal opportunities. We do not have equal access for the best educations. And Sekolah Garuda, first and foremost, is addressing that. In addressing this, Sekolah Garuda really stands out from any other top schools that are in Indonesia, for any other quality, high-quality schools at Indonesia, because it's giving access. So to do this, Sekolah Garuda is actually going to give scholarships for at least 80% of the students. So those students who are actually have very, very good academic achievements, but they come from family who cannot afford. They come from families who cannot afford to go to the best schools. Now they will be able to do that in Sekolah Garuda. Secondly, Sekolah Garuda is really put of the second pillar of Sekolah Garuda is that we are actually really creating the new leaders of Indonesia. And what kind of new leaders that we want? Clearly, we want the new leaders who are able to compete internationally, to compete in the world, who are at ease speaking in international capacity, just like our president right now. At the same time, we need to have leaders who are very attuned to the diversity of Indonesia, are able to have empathy about the Indonesian, what makes Indonesia today, of the difficulties and other challenges of Indonesia, as well as of the successes and being of Indonesia. And in order to do that, we are creating a third pillar of the Garuda High School, mm-hmm. is that not only the school has to be excel academically, but the students will be required to really give back to the communities around them. So Garuda High School is very special. It's not an exclusive high school. It's a high school that is very inclusive, and yet it's a high school that's also very special.
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0: In Bogor, there are many interesting tourism destinations. If you are a lover of water tourism, the Terrace Tepus Valley Waterfall can be your next tourism destination. Tepus Valley is located within the Mount Halimun Salak National Park area. You will feel the cool air and shady forest trees around the Tepus Valley Waterfall. The location of this valley is in Pasir Rengit, Gunung Sari, Bogor Regency, West Jawa. The distance from the Tepus Valley from Bogor City is about 30 kilometers and takes about 1 hour 30 minutes. For a vacation to Tepus Valley, you will be charged 10,000 rupiah. Parking rates for motorbikes are 5,000 rupiah and 10,000 rupiah for cars. The Tepus Valley waterfall is not too high, only a few meters. The waterfall has a terrace counter. These levels are formed naturally. Tepus Valley also has typical mountain water, which is clean, clear, and turquoise in color. The water is accommodated in a pool made of natural rock. You can enjoy the freshness of the Tepus Valley water by soaking in the water pool. If you don't want to play in the water, you can take selfies at this waterfall. This destination has provided several spots that can be used as photo backgrounds for visitors. You can also relax and enjoy the atmosphere around the beautiful Tepus Valley with cool air. In the Tepus Valley, you can also camp. There is a camping ground provided for tourists. Tepus Valley has quite complete tourism facilities, namely prayer rooms, toilets, gazebos, and food stalls.
1: Indonesia is coming up shortly. Stay tuned with us, Voice of Indonesia.

VOI listener, in today's music corner, I will present a song from Dikta. Pradikta Wicaksono, known as Dikta, is an Indonesian singer and actor. Dikta has been rising to fame since he became the vocalist of the music group Yofi and Nuno. Now Dikta has chosen to pursue a solo career. On February 28, 2024, he covered a song entitled Setia by one of the legendary singers in Indonesia, the late Krisha. According to Dikta, the song Setia, which means faithful, is a very legendary work that he wants to bring back with new colors and messages. If in the past Krisha sang it with a very retro feel in terms of music production, now Dikta tries to perform it as best as possible with a fresh version of himself without reducing the value of the song. Well, listener, let's enjoy the song by Dikta entitled Setia. Happy listening!

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0: Listener, Batam is a strategic city which borders the country of Singapore and Malaysia. Besides being known as an industrial city, Batam is also known as a city of culture with a variety of interesting heterogeneous inhabitants. This has also become an identity of Batam, which should always be maintained and not lost amid globalization and modernization. A tradition which is almost extinct and forgotten is the shafar bath. Listeners, shafar bath is a tradition that has existed since centuries ago in the city of Batam. However, currently only people of Teri in Sambau, Longsar district, who still keep and practice it. Shafar bath is a tradition of taking a bath or dipping in the water together, held once a year in the month of Shafar in the Islamic calendar. For your information, Indonesia is a predominantly Muslim country, so many people still use Islamic calendar. Shafar bath is carried out at low tide on the last Wednesday of the month of Shafar. Various preparations are made before the bath, like preparing basoh rice, that is, yellow rice or rice mixed with turmeric and white rice, brede and cigarettes. Mr. Seno, a community leader as well as the inheritor of Shafar bath tradition, said,
1: "Rice is the symbol of life. In the past, they never ran out of rice, the symbol of livelihood. That was their advice. So the white rice, it's what today's people would say, quote, in honesty. Then the yellow rice is a symbol of somebody who has been elevated to a certain position in the society. Today, it's someone who has been successful, but still remember those with lower possession than him.

0: Preceding Safar Bath, people will follow the Bedak Langi ritual. Bedak Langi or Langi powder is a mixture of ground rice, sepak tree bark and lime leaves mixed together and then rubbed on the head and hands before they go into the water. The bath is carried out under the Gua Fak, a special container that has been used since ancient times. It is sunk into the water during the bath. It would be better if one dives into the water 3 times, then goes ashore to rinse with water that has been given some prayer for safety. Then it will be continued with a mass prayer on the beach, sitting together on dried palm leaves. After the prayer, the event is closed with enjoying the food prepared by local residents. According to the elders, Safar Bath is meant as an expression of gratitude for the blessings that Allah has given to man, because with gratitude, humans will be kept away from any disasters and distress. Benefits of Safar Bath as perceived by Hashim, one of Teri villagers.
1: Alhamdulillah, there are sun benefits as long as we practice Safar Bath. We have a lot of blessings, health benefits for all of us. You can imagine the feeling of being safe, peaceful. It's all there. Also family uniting.
0: Not only Hashim who feels the benefit of Safar Bath, Liz, a mother of 4, who also lives in Teri village, said, after the bath, there is a sense of fun and joy because it has become customary. Both men and women and also the children are all happy. Every year we take Safar Bath. Once we do it, there is the sense of fun and joy. Safar Bath is not only for Teri village residents. Anyone can join it. Subhan, for instance, who comes from Palembang and is fluent in Malay, is very pleased with Safar Bath, which can provide benefits such as the importance of togetherness.
1: People around Sambao, especially in Teri village, always remind each other of the importance of a togetherness. That's the lesson that I learned from the Safar Bath that they have observed so far.
0: Listener, Safar Bath has become an almost forgotten tradition. Alwi Jamat Mansur said the tradition survives only in Teri village because there are some Malay figures still living there who used to follow and practice Safar Bath. Whereas in other areas, most of Malay community leaders do not understand anything about it. They don't even realize that there is such a tradition like Safar Bath observed by their ancestors. To preserve Safar Bath tradition, according to Alwi, is not the responsibility of a cultural figure alone.
1: I hope it is not just the cultural figure, but my greatest desire is together we raise it again. All components of the Malay community, so the Malay culture can be raised again and to be preserved.
0: In addition to maintaining and preserving this tradition, what needs to be done is making Safar Bath be better known and have more benefits for the local community. In terms of tourism, for instance, because Safar Bath tradition has a great potential as an attraction for tourists who visit Batam, which will ultimately drive Teri economic turnover, especially for the village, Muhammad Zain stated.
1: Actually, if the tourism site is packaged properly, it will be an interesting event. People will be interested in coming over there, and if they have come, the village will be alive. There will be economic activities.
0: Listener to package shofar bells as a tourist object is just a plan that nobody knows when it will be realized, because everything cannot be separated from the role and support of the local government as the policy maker. However, shofar bells will continue to be observed by the Malay community in Teri Village, Batam.

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1: Listener, in today's Music Corner, I'm going to present a keroncong song entitled Monday Monday by Jessica Agnes featuring Keroncong Tugu. The song, which was released on March 22, 2022, was composed by Milton A. Michels and popularized by Keroncong Tugu Orchestra. The song tells about the afternoon atmosphere at the beginning of the new year, where people are still in a happy mood. That afternoon, both young and old still gather in Kampung Tugu, North Jakarta. They not only gather, but also involve in a game with a penalty of being hit with powder on the face for the player who lost. However, there is no hostility because the game is wrapped in sincerity and mutual forgiveness. Here is Jessica Agnes featuring Keroncong Tugu with the song Monday Monday.

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Here is the 3 p.m. newsline first headlines. Pabo gathers 800 senior military police officers at palace. Indonesia to begin giant seawall project with mangroves. This is the news in detail. President Prabowo Subianto summoned around 800 senior officers of the Indonesian National Armed Forces, or TNI, and the National Police, or Polri, to the central courtyard of the Presidential Palace Complex in Jakarta on Wednesday. The gathering took place just 2 days after Prabowo presided over a ceremony marking the 81st anniversary of the TNI at its headquarters in East Jakarta on Monday. On that occasion, he instructed Indonesian soldiers to continue serving the public and strengthen their capabilities to protect the nation from evolving risks and threats amid global turbulence and uncertainty.

The Coordinating Ministry for Infrastructure and Regional Development plans to hold a groundbreaking ceremony for Indonesia's giant seawall project in October 2026, starting with a nature-based solution involving mangroves to protect coastal areas from various threats. Speaking to Antara, the state news agency in Jakarta on Wednesday, he confirmed that the government had begun preparations for the groundbreaking ceremony. President Prabowo Subianto has expressed his determination to begin the giant seawall project during his administration to protect coastal communities from tidal flooding, land subsidence, and rising sea levels. Listeners, that was Newsline from Voice of Indonesia, from Indonesia to the world.

Listener, in today's Indonesian Wonder, we will introduce you Soto Bongko. Sumedang, located in Regency of West Java Province, is well known with its typical food called Tahu Sumedang. Tahu Sumedang or Sumedang tofu has small size without any ingredients, but it's very savory and delicious. Besides Tahu Sumedang, the Regency, which is located around 45 kilometers in the northeastern from Bandung, has various kinds of typical foods which should be tasted by tourists when they go to the city. One of them is called Soto Bongko. The name of Soto, Sroto, Sauto or Choto in Indonesia culinary is like soup which is made from meat, broth and vegetables. Different from other sotos, Soto Bongko contains of lontong in it. Lontong is the main dish made of compressed rice cake in the form of cylinder wrapped inside banana leaf. Bongko means big lump. Lontong for this soto is made in big size. Soto Bongko is usually served with lontong, boiling sprouts, pieces of tahu sumedang, and fried onion. All the ingredients of soto were watered with hot thick curry dressing. To add the flavor, you add sweet soy sauce in the serving. As the complimentary, Soto Bongko is served with emping and condiment for spicy sensation. Emping is a type of Indonesian chips, a bite snack, or crackers made from melinjo. To enjoy Soto Bongko, please come to Sumedang, West Java. You will be easy to find this soto in some places in Sumedang. Usually, this soto is sold for breakfast or lunch. The price is relatively cheap, only around 50,000 rupiah until 25,000 rupiah for each portion. Listener, that was our segment Indonesian Wonder for today. Thank you for listening.

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0: Voice of Indonesia from Indonesia to the world. Welcome back to VOI Talk in collaboration with the Overseas Indonesian Students Association Alliance, or OISA, for the America-Europe region. VOI listeners and viewers, agriculture may not be the first field that comes to mind when young people think about an international career. But with growing demand for sustainable food production and responsible natural resource management, agriculture and the palm oil industry in particular offers a wide range of opportunities. So what does it take to build a career in this sector? Let's explore it with an Indonesian student at Warsaw University of Life Sciences in Poland, Daniel Sembiring. Hello, Daniel. Welcome to VOI Talk.
1: Mira, welcome also in Polandia. I already in here is 5 days and all is good, and Indonesian is really welcome in Poland.
0: So let's start with the big picture. For students thinking about their future, why should agriculture be on their list of study options? And more specifically, why consider the palm oil industry?
1: Okay, Kaira, thank you for your question. It is good question for the RRI Indonesia or the student want to study abroad in another country, is like the America or in Europe. Why I should I study in agriculture and why I palm oil industry? It is good question. Agriculture is a sector where Indonesia is already a global player. Do you know the Indonesian is number one is produced for the palm oil industry in the sector for in the world. It is like that. And the demand or keep rising like that. And number two is the palm oil industry is crop. It is efficient is another sector. Do you know we have the produce oil in 2,900 million hectare. He can produce 2,201 million tons of oil produce. This is so big with another oil with the another sector. And number three, do you know the industry, palm oil industry, it is also huge employee, so big employee. You can have a lot of opportunity for the this industry, like the research estate, like palm oil, supporting is like that. It is a lot of thing you can have the opportunity if you study abroad in agriculture. And after you finish the study abroad in agriculture, you can have the opportunity to the work, or you can have another option. But this is the big challenging to you when you like it to study abroad and you study in agriculture. This is Kaira.
0: So for those who want to work in the palm oil industry, what does a palm oil company actually do?
1: Yeah, I have 13 years working in the palm oil industry. I can make the simple what the layer, three layer for you. It is like the up one is upstream, number two is downstream, and number three is supporting. What the difference with the upstream, downstream, and supporting? When I working in the 13 years in the this is industry, palm oil industry. Upstream is like the you can the like it is like planting and until to harvesting and extraction the oil. This is the upstream. After the upstream, you can the process after the this is process is downstream. It is making the oil. After the we can harvesting the palm oil, and then we can make the oil in the industry and the mill. And the sector in the downstream is refinery, fractionation is like the crude palm oil. This is the produce in the this sector. After the downstream, we have the lawyer, it is supporting. It is like the research and like the office and like the like that. It is three layer for the oil palm actually do, but you can join with the, this is the sector, upstream, downstream, or the supporting. When you study abroad, you can join in the upstream, downstream, or in the supporting. When you like it, where you like it, you can just join like that.
0: And which degree programs should be applied for when studying abroad to be in this sector?
1: Ah, this is good question also. What the degree program should I apply to study abroad? The degree you study abroad is many option. You have many option to choose that. It is like the agronomy and plant and crop protection. It is, you can match the department in the industry. It is like estate or agronomy in the upstream before I say before. And second is you can should apply in mechanical or engineering, and then you can join in the match the department in the industry. It is like the palm oil mill or PKS, pabrik kelapa sawit. We say that in Indonesian. And another, you can choose the degree program. It is like the chemical engineering or food technology in agriculture. It is mentioned to the department in the oil industry. It is refinery and fractionation in downstream. It is making the oil like the biodiesel B50 or B40 now. It is like the making the oil, the finish the oil. And another program, it is like the food technology and engineering, it is same. And environmental science, you can use the methane capture to the mention the program. And you can apply the logistic or international trade or agribusiness. It is for the shipping in the upstream. And sustainability, you can apply the forestry. This is the kehutanan in speak bahasa, but forestry is a lot of the major. And another is like the management or accounting. You can join in the program in department match in palm oil industry is corporate and people responsibility. It's like that. It is a lot of the program you can join in the after you finish the study abroad, but you must choose the study a lot of you can choose. It is like that, the Kaira.
0: And what about which universities abroad are strong for us to apply to in this sector? And what are the qualifications needed to get in?
1: Okay, Kaira. It is really, really generally the question. It is because the university is a lot of in the world and a lot of in the abroad. If you talking about the America, is so many. You talking about the Europe, is so many. But for the agriculture, I can giving you the option. I study now with my friend, with a lot of Indonesian now in Europe. We study in Wolves. It is Warsaw University of Life Science. You can join that. It is a lot of the major I say before. And you can join the in Europe also in Wageningen University, research in Netherlands. It is number one or ranking number one in the world for the agriculture and forestry. This is the good in the Europe. But for the requirement, you can looking in the website than the university. But there are also requirement for the English course or English language, and with the program you can apply with the scholarship like the LPDP, you can Erasmus or Australia Award or something like the Sevening or Fulbright. It's a lot of the scholarship you can join and you can study abroad. It is really, really big opportunity for you and for the Indonesian people. You can see what the world doing and you can study in another country or with the strong agriculture or something you like it. It is this the Kaira. Thank you.
0: Okay, so why is sustainability central to a modern palm oil career?
1: Yeah, for this issue, you know, the issue now in the world is we need the sustainability in everything. We need the care with the environmental, we care with the people. It is like the sustainability for the modern palm oil. They are have a lot of like the certified like the RSPO, ISPO, ICC. They are must making that before they are selling the product. They are must have the certificate and the product can selling. When you didn't have that, you didn't sustain for the one the entrance process after the produce. You must all sustain with the environmental, with you with done with the like the certificate. You didn't cannot sell the product. It is like that, and this is must number one with you. If you enjoy the palm oil industry, you must have the certificate like that too. You can learning about that. You know now the palm oil industry have the B biodiesel 45% or B 50%. It is like the biodiesel 50%. Oil now, if you go to the petrol, you go to petrol, there will be mixed with the biopool 50%. And it's now it is certificate for the international or certificate for Indonesian certificate. It's like that. And why that? Because they need the sustainability with the food and sustainability with the energy. It is like that. Thank you, Kara.
0: Okay, Daniel. So we have a question here from our YouTube comment section from Adri0704. What skills are needed in today's palm oil industry?
1: The skill, right? Okay. I think a skill is have three layer also. One is you must need the knowledge. When you graduate from your university, you need the one is knowledge. Knowledge, there will asking you with the GPA or IPK. We say IPK in Indonesia. You have like that. The minimum with you join the palm oil industry or another industry, they are have the minimum 2.75 or 3.0 minimum the GPA or the IPK. This is the knowledge, and you have the certificate, the ijazah. It is like that. It is knowledge they are will asking you with the linear with the program. You if you want to join the estate, you must have the graduate with the agronomy or agriculture. And number two, number one is knowledge. Number two, you need the skill. What the skill? It is you asking people. Skill, it is like the you have the certificate with the SKKNI. SKKNI, when you apply the like the assistant, assistant kebun, you must have the certificate with the SKKNI is assistant kebun. If you will join the assistant fabric or mill assistant, you must have the SKKNI or certificate the skill with the mill assistant. It is skill. It is keterampilan. It is skill. Number three is you need the altitude. Yeah, when you join with study or you join with the apply the work in the palm oil industry. Number three, you have the good altitude, like you have the leadership is so good, and you have the social responsibility, and you have your loyalty, integrity, it is like that. Three, the layer this, the big one is altitude. When you join, 60% is altitude. Skill, it is only 35%, and knowledge is only another thing. It is like that. This is Kaira. Maybe can help the answer the question.
0: Okay, and finally, What does the career path and package for the palm oil industry look like over 10 years?
1: Yeah, the career path and package look like over 10 years. Do you know, the career is not also influenced with the time, but when you starting the career in the another industry or in the palm oil industry, you can the starting with the starting level, it is assistant. It is like the career path with the job grade is C. After the C, maybe it's 2 years, you can senior assistant. And after the 2 years and maybe 3 years, you can with the head assistant. It is ASCAP. After that, you can the manager. This is the grade is A, C, D, and A. After that, you can general manager. General manager is GM. You can the grade is F. It is like the 10 years, but now not only 10 years. You can achieve that maybe 7 or 8 year. You already general manager. It is like GM. But requirement for this, it is your skill and your achievement for your unit. If you didn't have achievement for your unit, you didn't have the career to grow. You need to have the prestation. It's like you have something different with your unit. You have the achievement in the 1 year. They are also have the key performance, like the key performance. If you have the key performance, you have performs in the, your unit and your work, they are will give it you the career to grow. But still, the time is not always the requirement. You needed the performance like that. If you didn't have the performance, you didn't have the career to grow. It is like that. When you have the performance, so better, minimum B and A, this is you can grow with the ASCAP manager or general manager. This is Kaira.
0: Okay, thank you very much, Daniel. And also thank you to Adri0704 for that question. And also to Yulisa Mahmuda and Nugraha Akbar Nurrahmat for their comments. Okay, Daniel, it has been so great having you with us and exploring the opportunities that agriculture and the palm oil industry can offer to the next generation. We hope this conversation has inspired our listeners to look at agriculture from a fresh perspective and consider the many possibilities it can offer as a career. Thank you once again.
1: Thank you also, Kaira.
0: Well, listeners, that's all for today's VOI Talk. 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

0: Enjoying a cup of coffee at Coffee Plantation is certainly very special. More special if coffee seeds are directly picked from the tree. Ngada Regency in Flores is the main producer of Bajawa coffee seeds. Although the Regency is only a small region, Ngada people commit to build their village through the superiority of Flores Bajawa Arabica coffee. When met in the Bajawa Flores Coffee Conquered the World event, which was recently held in Jakarta, Ngada Regent Paulus Soliwa expressed his dream to develop coffee plantation in Ngada Regency to be an agrotourism. We give examples of tourism in Bolobolo is hill on the clouds. On the slope, there is Flores Arabica coffee plantation. We want to open cafe. Our dream is to make coffee plantation as agrotourism. How people pick the coffee seeds, its process until it becomes coffee that is ready to be brewed and drink at the plantation. The dream of Ngada region is welcomed by the Agriculture Ministry.
1: Kita dukung, artinya dengan program kita, kita perkuat apa yang sudah mereka rencanakan.
0: We support the idea through our program. We strengthen what they have planned. The superiority is Arabica coffee. Let's promote Bajawa Flores Arabica coffee, not only as commodity, but also as agrotourism. We have conveyed its technique to be able to connect our program at the Agriculture Ministry. Over there, it is built nursery, plantation of seed source, and also replanting. We expand it because they have big potential. In the infrastructure context, we also collaborate with Director General PSB for its machine to make its processing more efficient. The support revealed by Director General of Plantation Agriculture Ministry, Dr. Insinyur Kasdi Subagiono, succeeded to raise the spirit of Ngada people to promote their tourism destination and superiority products. Regent Paulus also said that most foreign and domestic tourists who come to Ngada Regency are interested in coffee and culture as well as natural tourism in the region. Ngada Regency has various beautiful tourism destinations such as beach, lake, waterfall, hill, mountain, until hot springs. Listener, that was our segment of Indonesian Wonder. Thank you for listening.

Listeners, thank you for tuning in to Indonesia Today. If you're interested to know more and also to hear more fun facts surrounding Indonesia, news here from at home and abroad, stay tuned as we will continue to bring you the best only from Indonesia, with Voice of Indonesia, from Indonesia to the world.

This is Newsline First, the headlines. Indonesia brings nations together to tackle cross-border royalties. Jakarta, Seoul explore cooperation on global city ambitions. This is the news in detail. Indonesia is hosting a global dialogue titled Global Dialogue on Cross-Border Copyright Royalty Governance in the Digital Era in Bali from October 7th to 9th, 2026 to discuss the governance of cross-border copyright royalties. Hermansyah Siregar, Director General of Intellectual Property of the Ministry of Law, said in Badung District, Bali on Wednesday that the use of creative works in the digital space requires a collaborative approach. The dialogue among countries and stakeholders, he added, is essential to map key issues and identify opportunities for cooperation in royalty governance. Jakarta Deputy Governor Rano Karno met with Seoul Deputy Mayor Jong Sang-hoon in the South Korean capital to explore opportunities for cooperation in culture, the creative economy, urban development, and education. In a statement cited on Wednesday, he noted that Jakarta had been one of Seoul's 25 sister cities for more than four decades. Jong expressed a similar view, saying Seoul is interested in learning from Jakarta's experience in addressing challenges related to population density, mobility, public services, and urban development. Listeners, that was Newsline from Voice of Indonesia. From Indonesia to the world.

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We present various programs for you: Diplomatic Forum, The Session, Indonesian Wonder, Miscellany, Let's Speak Bahasa Indonesia, Indonesian Pop and Regional Songs, International Musical Entertainment, as well as news and information about Indonesia and abroad. Voice of Indonesia, from Indonesia to the world.

0: Some people say they vape to avoid the dangers of smoking, but vape still poses the same harm for them. Here is an explanation by PhD researcher at University of Groningen, the Netherlands, Dr. Oke Dimas Asmara.
1: I will never get tired saying things, please do not smoke or even vaping, because smoking, in short, it contains more than 7,000 chemicals on it and almost hundreds of them known to cause cancer. So it's carcinogenic. So if you inhale these dangerous substances, it means you expose your lungs to these dangerous hazardous substances, and it will damage your cells in your lungs, and it will irritate and have inflammation. So inflammation meaning your body try to fight these dangerous substances, so there's a battlefield in your lungs, and it will get scarred, so it can have scarring, and then it can reduce the elasticity of the lungs. So your lungs need to inhale to expand and to shrink to remove the carbon dioxide, so it will lose its elasticity, so it cannot longer get oxygen as much as needed before, and it also cannot remove it. So in over the years, the most important things happen, which is there will be a mutation in your lung cells, and it will become a lung cancer. And lung cancer is among the deadliest cancer of all cancer that the body could have. So yes, it's quietly but slowly but surely damage your lungs. And also it's also happened with vaping. So it is often marketed as a safe alternative for smoking, but the truth, it is not. Even some e-cigarettes or vaping contain higher nicotine than a cigarette. So please do not take the claim, take the bait, especially for the younger generation. Because we can see here, not only in Indonesia, but also I live in Netherlands right now, there's like increasing case of very young age, around 18, 20s, early 20s, they have lung injury because of the vaping. So it gets really, really dangerous. And vaping is a relatively new thing. So the study is still ongoing right now, but we can see the

Indonesia has various types of traditional drinks to warm up the body. For example, on the island of Java, there are bandrek and wedang ronde drinks. This drink made from ginger is also known in Maluku, but the people there know it as air guraka or air goraka. Air guraka is made from red ginger, coconut sugar, and walnuts. Initially, the red ginger is clean.

cleaned and then cut into pieces. The ginger is then boiled with coconut sugar, pandan leaves, and a little cinnamon. Once cooked, the ginger water is poured into a glass, then sprinkled with chopped walnuts.

When you drink it, the hot and warm taste of the ginger is felt in your throat. This warm taste mixes with the sweet taste of coconut sugar. To make it more delicious, air guraka is also added with milk. The addition of milk makes the ginger texture smooth and soft. Air guraka is the favorite drink for the people of Maluku, especially North Halmahera, when relaxing in the afternoon. While drinking guraka, it is accompanied with fried bananas. The typical fried bananas of North Halmahera use a type of duck-mouth banana. The shape is long, curved, and slender, not as wide as a banana in general, because the banana is called the duck's mouth banana or mulu bebe.

0: Buraka water has its own benefits. Apart from being able to warm the body, this traditional drink is also believed to melt fat, relieve sore throats, and to have the effect of strengthening immunity. This traditional drink is easy to find in various regions in Maluku. Most of the sellers sell this drink at night, because the benefits are felt when enjoyed at night. The price is relatively cheap. The Buraka water is sold from 6,000 rupiah to 10,000 rupiah per glass, while the duck's mouth banana is sold for 10,000 rupiah per plate.
1: More from Indonesia is coming up shortly. Stay tuned with us, Voice of Indonesia.

Listeners, today Music Corner present a song by Han India. Han India Chitaningtyas, better known as Han India, is a talented young Indonesian singer born on February 21, 2001. She just released her latest work entitled Obade Untuk Ibu. This song tells the story of a child's love, sacrifice, and gratitude towards a mother who always struggles selflessly. In its lyrics, this song describes how a mother often hides her tiredness and anxiety for the sake of her children's future, as if everything was fine. According to Hanin, Obade for Mother is best listened to when longing for mother amid busyness, especially for those who are far from their mother. The song Obade for Mother involves a number of musicians in its production process. Aris Nur Iskandar and Tito P. Sonardi act as writers and songwriters, while the music arrangement is handled directly by Tito P. Sonardi. Listeners, this is Obade for Mother by Han India. Enjoy.

0: cansado por ser.
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0: Every region in Indonesia has its traditional dances. Like in Belu, Timor is Nusa Tenggara province. This district has abundant cultural wealth, especially in arts and customs. Among others, Likurai, which is one of the oldest dances performed by the majority of Belu society. Literally, the word Likurai comes from two syllables, Liku and Rai. Liku means mastering and Rai means earth. So, this dance means to rule the earth. There are, however, different views on the meaning of Likurai. According to a Belu customs and tradition figure, Ignatius Kalimau, Likurai in Tetum language is interpreted as Teberai. Following is his statement.
1: In Tetum, it is Likurai. In Bunak, it is Teberai. Teberai dance was held when Sun warriors went to a tribal war to take home the enemy's head.
0: Additionally, in Belu, the word Likurai consists of two syllables, namely Liku and Rai. Each has its own different meaning. Liku means to see or to serve, and Rai means land or earth, as stated by Pius Fahik as a cultural figure from Belu.
2: Kata Likurai sebenarnya mempunyai dua suku kata.
1: The word Likurai has two syllables, namely Liku and Rai. It has its own different meaning. Liku means to see or to serve, and Rai means land or ground. So Likurai actually means to serve or refer to the earth.
2: Oleh karena itu, kata Likurai sebenarnya dia berarti melayani.
0: Likurai dance was once a war dance performed to greet or meet the heroes returning from the battlefield with the head of the enemy, beheaded as a proof of courage. Then the women or feto will welcome the heroes or MEU with this Likurai dance and accompanied by some men or mane who dance or haksoke carrying a sword, as explained by Pius Fahik.
2: Tarian Likurai ini sebenarnya pada zaman dulu dijadikan sebagai satu tarian.
1: Likurai dance actually in the past was used to welcome the heroes and as a service. Basically, it is a dance that serves the land, for it is believed that the land is the source of light for humans. Therefore, Likurai was performed to serve the land as a tribute. In its development, Likurai dance was also used as a welcome dance for heroes returning from the battlefield. The warriors brought back some silver heads of the enemies from the battlefield as proof of their victory. So upon returning, the heroes were greeted with Likurai dance.
2: Dan setelah para pahlawan itu kembali, para pahlawan tersebut disambut dengan tarian Likurai tersebut.
0: Likurai dance is performed by a group of women while beating tihar or drums inserted in their armpits. The dance begins with the beating of the tihar by one of the dancers, followed by other dancers. When harmonious rhythm has been achieved, when they will start to move their bodies to the left and to the right, sometimes squatting in a specific formation. The male dancers will stomp with bells on their feet, holding up a sword. Then they begin reciting poems interspersed by war or victory shrieks. The beating of the tihar then is increasingly fast and hard, as well as the movements of the dancers. Sometimes the dancers will simultaneously stop moving, causing spontaneous silence. In general, this dance looks beautiful, energetic, and can to evoke chilling experience, especially if imagining the human heads, which said to be moved about between the legs of the dancer's feet. Likurai dance has its own uniqueness as disclosed by Pius, the Belu cultural figure, who said that both the dancer and the musician become one.
2: Tarian Likurai ini merupakan satu tarian khas yang mempunyai keunikan.
1: Likurai dance has a unique characteristic. In most other dances, the dancers are separated from the musicians. So while the musicians are playing the musical instruments, elsewhere, the dancers are on the stage or other preferred place. While Likurai is unique for the fact that a dancer at the same time also becomes a musician.
0: Similarly, it was also expressed by John Ati Luan, an observer of culture. According to him, Likurai is unique.
3: Likurai itu alat musik yang unik.
1: Likurai musical instrument is unique. If in Belu, Likurai is struck by a woman while dancing. Well, this is a really unique.
0: Meanwhile, according to the head of the Department of Culture and Tourism, Dominic Mali, both the dancer and musician can be just one person or solo performer.
4: Kekasan tarian Likurai itu dengan
1: the unique characteristic of Likurai dance compared to other dances is that a Likurai musician and dancer can perform solo. In most dances, the music is played by others, dances by others. Likurai music and dance is simultaneously performed by a solo dancer, and it means two are seated activities carried out by one person.

Li Kurai remains the conqueror of war until now. Li Kurai, when performed in religious ceremony, shows that the faithful should become a hero who defeats evil. Li Kurai, when danced to welcome government officials, community leaders, or important visitors, show that the guests deserve respect and inspire the guest to become a hero who is ready to defend and work for the progress of the independent Belu people. While Li Kurai performed in a Thanksgiving event or a celebration shows that we should be grateful to the Almighty.

or even hundreds of women get together in Tihar language. Tihar generates sounds that evoke joy, admiration, and pride while creating a sacred atmosphere. The men who are ready to dance along will look so mighty. It could be said that Likurai is a heroic dance which essentially contains elements of violent warfare, as well as gratitude for the success, prosperity, and is the pride of Belu people.

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1: Listener, today's Music Corner presents a traditional song from West Java entitled Jol. The song was popularized by Dol Sumbang, a musician from West Java. The song lyrics tell the story of someone who cannot resist the presence of an ex-lover who has often hurt and betrayed him. However, every time the ex comes back, he finds it difficult to resist her presence. Despite trying to close the heart, the ex keeps coming and forcibly opening the opportunity to her heart. In the end, the key to the heart is lost and remains open forever. Well, listener, here is the song Jol by Dol Sumbang. Enjoy!

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0: Welcome to the news on Voice of Indonesia. These are the headlines. Task Force saves 6.2 million hectares of forest worth nearly $22 billion. Indonesian government successfully frees crew members held hostage in Somalia. I'm Kyra. This is the news in detail. Indonesia's Task Force for Forest Area Enforcement has successfully saved more than 6.2 million hectares of forest area valued at nearly 400 trillion rupiah, or around $22 billion. The assets were symbolically handed over to the Indonesian government, represented by the Attorney General's Office of the Republic of Indonesia in Jakarta on Tuesday. After witnessing the handover of the assets, President Prabowo Subianto said the recovery and return of the assets to the state could be used to improve the welfare of the Indonesian people through a number of development programs. He gave examples such as using the recovered funds to build housing and renovate school buildings.
1: Kalau tidak kalian selamatkan, ini hangus.
2: If you had not saved this, it would have been lost. This wealth would have disappeared. The 6.2 million hectares is worth nearly 400 trillion rupiah. We can eradicate poverty. With 400 trillion rupiah, how many thousands of houses could we build for the people? How many thousands of schools could we renovate? From 2025 until now, we have renovated around 70,000 schools with a budget of around 90 trillion rupiah. That means with 400 trillion rupiah, I believe we could renovate all schools in Indonesia. We have 360,000 schools.
0: In addition to forest areas, Prabowo highlighted the government's success in cracking down on illegal mining operations. He said the government would continue its efforts to reform and enforce regulations so that Indonesia's national wealth could be used to strengthen the government's ability to meet the various needs of the people. Four Indonesian crew members of the MT Honor 25 who had been held hostage by pirates in Somali waters for around 6 months have finally been freed and arrived in Indonesia. Speaking at the arrival of the crew members in Jakarta on Tuesday, Foreign Minister Armanata Nasir said Indonesia had maintained intensive coordination with various countries in efforts to secure their release.
3: Seluruhnya ada 17 ABK.
4: There were 17 crew members in total, and four of them were Indonesians. There were also crew members from India, Pakistan, and Myanmar. So our coordination was not only carried out with the Somali government and the ship's owner, but also with the governments whose nationals were part of the ship's crew.
3: Warga negaranya ikut di dalam kru kapal.
0: The four Indonesian nationals serving as crew members of the MT Honor 25 who arrived in Indonesia today are Captain Ashari Samadikun from Goa, South Sulawesi, Wahu Dinanto from Pemalang, Central Java, Adi Faisal from Bulukumba, South Sulawesi, and Fiki Mutakin from Bogor, West Java. The MT Honor 25 was reportedly hijacked in the waters of Hafun, Somalia, on April 22nd. Coordinating Minister for Economic Affairs Erlangga Hartarto said on Tuesday that Indonesia hopes to continue working with the United States business community to turn various strategic opportunities into concrete investments. Speaking at the 14th U.S.-Indonesia Investment Summit in Jakarta, Erlangga said Indonesia-U.S. trade relations continue to show a positive trend. He said the United States has also consistently remained one of Indonesia's top five sources of foreign direct investment, with realized investment reaching $1.72 billion in the first half of 2026. Erlangga Hartarto added that as part of efforts to strengthen Indonesia's investment appeal, the country's economic policy direction for 2027 will focus on the theme higher growth, faster prosperity, with an economic growth target of up to 8%. Erlangga further said the Indonesian government would also strengthen high-value-added sectors, revitalize resilient economic sectors, expand export and investment capacity, and support digitalization, semiconductors, and artificial intelligence. The Indonesian government reaffirmed that disaster management remains a serious priority, including ensuring budgetary support for the National Disaster Management Agency. This was stated by Coordinating Minister for Political and Security Affairs, Dudung Abdurrahman, after meeting with head of the agency, Suharyanto, in Jakarta on Tuesday. Dudung said the government is ensuring that the National Disaster Management Agency has sufficient funding to respond to natural disasters whenever needed. He said President Prabowo Subianto is paying close attention to natural disaster management.
5: Saya sampaikan juga bahwa dana dalam rangka penanggulangan.
6: I would also like to emphasize that the funds allocated for natural disaster management at the BNPB are unlimited. This means the funding is ready whenever needed. President Prabowo is very focused on natural disaster management.
0: During the meeting, Dudung also received an update on efforts to tackle forest and land fires. Head of National Disaster Management Agency reported that the forest and land fire situation remains severe in six provinces, with peatland areas, namely West Kalimantan, Central Kalimantan, South Kalimantan, South Sumatra, Riau, and Jambi. As of Tuesday, joint teams were still working to extinguish fires across around 186 hectares of peatland. Efforts continue to control hotspots and reduce the impact of haze on communities. Minister of Hajj and Umrah Muhammad Irfan Yusuf discussed tourism opportunities for Indonesian Hajj and Umrah pilgrims in Jordan with Jordanian Ambassador to Indonesia Sudki Atala Al-Omush in Jakarta on Tuesday. The discussion followed up on a proposed memorandum of understanding submitted by Jordan to Indonesia. The MOU is expected to facilitate Indonesian pilgrim stopovers and tourism trips in Jordan before or after performing their religious duties in the Holy Land. On the occasion, Minister Irfan Yusuf emphasized the importance of balanced cooperation by encouraging reciprocal tourist flows. Indonesia's Ministry of Hajj and Umrah hopes the synergy will also attract Jordanian citizens to visit Indonesia. The Goethe Institute, Germany, is once again holding the Science Film Festival Indonesia now for the 17th time, focusing on artificial intelligence or AI. This year's festival encourages students to explore how AI is used in everyday life and connecting it with learning in science, technology, engineering, and mathematics or STEM. Orfa Regina has the details.
7: The 2026 Science Film Festival was held in Jakarta on Tuesday. The festival runs in a hybrid format until November 14 and reaches elementary to high school students in 70 districts and cities. In a written statement delivered by special staff to the Minister for Improving STEM and Teacher Competencies, Maila Dinia Husni Rahim, Minister of Primary and Secondary Education Abdul Mukti said, films can help students understand how AI is used in everyday life. According to Abdul Mukti, films can also connect technology with classroom learning. They can even inspire students to conduct experiments and create something of their own.
8: Films can help you see how AI is used in everyday life and connect it with what you learn in class. A film can also give you an idea for an experiment or something to build. That is where STEM, science, technology, engineering, and mathematics comes in. We are training teachers to use this approach to connect lessons with real problems so you can investigate questions, conduct experiments, and design tests and improve solutions.
7: The 2026 Science Film Festival features 20 films from 7 countries. The films come from Germany, Colombia, the Netherlands, Argentina, Mexico, Greece, and South Korea. The festival is not only about watching films. Participants are also invited to take part in interactive science experiments. The activities are held at schools, universities, science centers, and communities, as well as online via Zoom. German Ambassador to Indonesia Ralf Beste said, Indonesia and Germany need to increase investment in science. One way is by encouraging young people to develop curiosity from an early age.
9: Like Indonesia, like Germany, have to invest more in science, and we need curious students for that. So early on investments in education and in science are the best guarantee for a bright future of any country. And Germany has experienced that in its history. We have more than 80 Nobel Prize winners that are the backbone of the scientific success of our country. And we believe cooperating with Indonesia will help both our nations to become as prosperous in the future as well. And
7: he's here. The festival also introduces the use of AI for environmental protection and sustainability. The technology can be used to track biodiversity, optimize renewable energy systems, and model climate change scenarios. At the same time, students are encouraged to understand the challenges of using AI. These include issues related to data use, trans-

on Tuesday. The meeting discussed strengthening cooperation in education, urban planning, culture, and the creative economy, while also reinforcing the sister city ties that have connected Jakarta and Seoul for more than four decades. Through social media, Rana Karno said the two cities are both economic centers in Asia, seeking to strengthen their positions globally, creating opportunities for knowledge exchanges on public spaces, urban design, and efforts to create more livable cities. Listeners, that concludes today's news bulletin from The Voice of Indonesia.

0: Financial literacy is an urgent need that people often fail to grasp as early as possible. People need to know not only about making money, but also managing it. Here are the tips for managing money for youngsters from a financial trainer, Ligwina Hananto.
1: It's doable, but not for everybody. I mean, in this economy, who can save 30%? Let's be realistic. I have this rule of thumb that is still not applicable to anybody, but it can be a guidance. So the guidance will be the 1-2-3-4 rules. The 1-2-3-4 rules is basically minimum 10% for savings. So if you can do more, it's fantastic. Maximum 20% is for your lifestyle. So if you can do below that, that's fantastic. A maximum 30% is for your loan installments. And then around 40%, usually more than this, is for your necessities. And therefore, when you do your budgeting and when you calculate how much money you are spending within a month, you can sort of find out, oh, I'm spending 20% for my loan installment. Is that a good thing? And then you look at the golden rule, the rule of thumb that I spoke about earlier. If maximum is 30%, if you're spending less than that, if you're spending only 20% on loan installment, that means you're in good financial check. So in that 1-2-3-4 rule, pay attention to how much you save for your future and pay attention to how much you pay for loan installment. If you pay more for loan installment, chances are you're not saving enough. That's just the golden rule. So make sure you watch out with your loan installment, because a lot of people have troubles with their loan installment. If it's above 30%, there's a huge possibility you will not be able to save any money. The second one will be your lifestyle spending. Lifestyle spending above 20% is red light. It should be less than 20%. And if you want to spend more than 20% of your income on lifestyle, you need to save a little bit and create a separate account that will allow you to spend more. For example, Gen Z loves to travel and love to go to concert, right? That would definitely be above 20% of your income. That's okay, but you save for it. So you have a saving account separately, and then you save your money in there with your 10% or 20% income. So your 20% lifestyle expense should be only for your daily activities or weekly activities. Say if you want to go to movies, if you want to hang out with your friends, if you want to go for coffee shops, that would be for the 20% per month. But if you want to spend more than that, have a separate saving account. Save for your concert and do go traveling as much as you want while you're still young.
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2: Here is keyword of the day. One can be great only when he changes the world into a better place. A quote by Bung Tomo. Bung Tomo is an Indonesian national hero. He played a crucial role in maintaining Indonesian independence. He is known for his blazing spirit for revolution and consistency in fighting the colonizers. He moved through physical struggle and propaganda. Bung Tomo's famous speech burned the spirit of youths and Islamic boarding school students. He also showed creativity in formulating strategy while showing honesty and integrity. That was Quote of the Day from Voice of Indonesia.

Listener, have you ever imagined what if your death was celebrated by many of your peers and everyone around you? Imagine there's a parade around town after your death where crowds of people play music and dances. However, all this is done with pure love and no grudge at all. In Bali, the deceased are paraded to the afterlife for a sacred cremation ritual called Ngaben. Ngaben is a Balinese cremation ritual. In Balinese Hinduism, they believe one soul cannot move on until the body is properly purified by fire. So, this cremation ritual is an honorable duty. The deceased are being placed in a bowl-shaped coffin for males, or cow-shaped for females, and then paraded around town, carried by a group of people from the family home accompanied by a line of women with offerings on their head to a public cremation site, where there is a cremation pagoda tower or wadu. The body will then be cremated along the coffin and the tower. In the West, people attend funerals in black and silence. In Ngaben, everything is louder and more colorful. It is full of chants and prayers, and traditional Balinese music played in gamelan and dance performances. Everyone participating will wear traditional garbs. Sometimes the ceremony will be held for more than one body, and so lots of family members will participate. The ceremony, however, will not be held right away after someone is passing, and can happen weeks, months, even years after. The family might need to save money or wait for the right day, as chosen by the priest. Sometimes, you can see the Ngaben ceremony when visiting Bali. If you're curious about it, please be polite. Avoid wearing casual clothes or getting too close to the cremation as you can disturb the ritual and disrespect the departed. With a funeral ceremony being held in the most unique ways of festivity and thick of Hinduism, Ngaben is a cultural heritage that makes Bali a must-visit once in a lifetime. Listener, death is the Indonesian wonder of Ngaben, Bali.

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2: Magic words.Hi, VOI listener. Today's Let's Speak Indonesian talks about magic words. The term magic words often refers to polite phrases like please, thank you, and so on. These words are considered magic because they are relatively easy to say and can have a big impact on social interactions. So here we go. Indonesian magic words. Tolong. Please.Terima kasih. Thank you. Sama-sama. You're welcome. Permisi. Excuse me. Maaf. Sorry. Bolehkah saya? May I? For example, tolong tutup pintunya. Close the door, please. Permisi.Boleh saya duduk di sini? Excuse me, may I sit here? Magic words are necessary to be taught to children from an early age so they are able to communicate effectively and understand how to respect others. So, have you practiced these magic words every day? Let's start small to achieve big.Well, listener, that's Let's Speak Indonesian for today. Stay tuned for learning more Indonesian words for daily use only on Let's Speak Indonesian. Sampai jumpa! Thank you for still listening to Voice of Indonesia broadcast on RRI Digital Application. 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
4: Hello, VOI listener. Welcome back to Indonesia today on VOI Talk. And right now, VOI listener, just like I have mentioned before, that Indonesia is trying to achieve the net zero emission by 2060. And as Indonesia continues to encourage the use of electric vehicles in the country, how's the effort coming along so far? And so, let us discuss together on VOI Talk withDevina Fitrika Dewi, the partnership lead in INSTRAN, an Indonesian non-governmental organization specializing in transportation planning and policy. Hello, Bu Devina. How are you today?
5: Very good, thank you. Thank you for having me today.
4: Okay, so Bu Devi, without any further ado, I'm really interested in today's topic. So let's just head on to the first question. So in electric vehicle usage currently shaping up in Indonesia, are Indonesians really ready to switch from gasoline motorcycles and cars to electric vehicles? And as the government is actively encouraging it themselves?
5: Yes. How I call you? Sorry, I didn't introduce properly. So I call you, sir?
4: Oh, you can call me Ray.
5: Okay. Hey, Ray. So to answer your question, I think it's, the issue now is not ready or not ready, but we are in the situation where we need to do it whether we prepare or not. So right now, Indonesia situation, the international situation, also for EV is really in the point that is unique or special. So due to the international situation, the geopolitical situation where the oil price is fluctuating and mostly increasing, so there is a need to change to the transport to the more like not only the through the fossil oil but to another means, including electric vehicle. We can see that during this week, for example, I saw in many EV vehicle showroom there was a triple increase of the visit for the potential customer, or whether they only try the electric vehicle or asking the price, but the interest and needs is quite present now. So this is show that the electric vehicle now is reaching another point compared with previously last year. This is a very
0: recording in progress.
5: Okay,
4: so that is really interesting. So as the government currently inaugurated an electric vehicle assembly plant in Magelang, yes, as we know, in Magelang, Central Java, actually, in your view, how significant is the impact?
5: The electric vehicle in Indonesia, Indonesia can increase until 80%. That will significantly lower the price. And to be honest, I think when I visit the showroom car, I will always asking the price first, for example, and compare with other feature on the vehicle. So reducing the price of the EV will be very significant. This event where the inauguration, I think will push another car vehicle also to maybe produce it domestic in Indonesia. And then we hope that many variety, many kind of the EV vehicle can be provided for the customer in Indonesia. And then of course it will help the ecosystem of EV in Indonesia.
4: Okay, so as we know, for a listener about this also, the British ambassador to Indonesia has openly called on Indonesia to accelerate its transition away from coal. So how do you see this? Is it going to a good or better path, or is it quite the opposite?
5: Mm-hmm. Yeah, I agree in one way, because if we only change from the fossil fuel vehicle to the electric car vehicle while our electricity still sources on coal, this will still have a great problem in the emission. However, this kind of situation, it's a comprehensive view, not only for us, but also from another stakeholder. For instance, itself, the idea to have a better transport, public transport, to have a clean public transport, and also human transport is the important one. So if we try to achieve all of them, the goal, while also achieving the reducing of the emission, that will be the best aim that we can try to achieve. So in another way, the electric vehicle ecosystem in Indonesia still also have a lot of challenge, not only from the electricity source, but also relating with the safety, also with the readiness of the regulation, that EV is quite of different with the combustion vehicle, for example. Also, how we can increase the EV penetration for not only the private vehicle, but mostly for the public transport. Seeing the situation in Indonesia, I think we can, if we can do it all together, that will be very good. So but the priority also need to be improve the coordination among all the policy and stakeholder, Ray.
4: Okay, now let's talk about Instran, Devina. The Strategic Transportation Initiative is a non-profit organization and focused on transportation. So the issues in Indonesia. So in its vision is to create a human and civilized and sustainable transportation system. And how is Instran working to make that vision a reality? Is it like there's a stage where Instran tells the civilians in, around Indonesia that we need to convert from using fuel energy vehicles to the EV vehicles?
5: Of course. We in Instran, we're working through our engagement and partnership with also the government. The central government or the local government. Actually, within this week or next week, we will have a public discussion together about the how the role of for the EV in this kind of situation, the energy situation. I will send the invitation to you, Ray. Maybe the team from national from the RRI can join us. So, and then through this kind of discussion, we try to bring the in the what is it the voice of the public on how what kind of public transportation that they want that they need. So, because we try to move the people from the private transport, of course, to the public transport, then the public transport that came, also get comfy also and safe. That is what is we try to do in our work.
4: Okay, that is a really interesting invitation, and maybe I can talk more with the people of RRI. Maybe we can have more discussion about that. And so, for the final question, Devina would like to ask. Yes. Today, there is an overwhelming range of technologies available for private vehicles like bicycles, motorcycles, and even cars. But from Instran's perspective, the main priority is promoting environmentally friendly mass public transportation. So what do you see as the key challenges ahead moving on from there?
5: The funding first, I think right now this is really critical. You know, public transport is under the regional or city government, and they financing it through their regional budget. Lately we see that a lot of cut and efficiencies for the cities and regional budget, and many of the cuts mostly is affect the public transport. So as a local government, I know that the challenge is a lot for them, how they can improve their public transport or maybe buy the EV bus if the budget is not there. I think our counterpart in regional government or local government will need also the like innovative financing, how they can finance the public transport, the one that clean, while also fulfilling their the budget responsibility. I think that's one first way. I know there are a lot of, but I hope that having priority and step by step, we can move this issue forward.
4: I agree, and that's why a strategized plan is actually the correct way to approach something to achieve our goal. Okay, thank you so much, Devina, for your time here and your interesting insights on this topic.
5: I hope we can help, and thank you for the invitation, and I hope we can see it again. Thank you, Ray.
4: Thank you so much, Devina, and for those of you, VOI listener, for coming with us in VOI Talk on today's topic in the Indonesia's journey toward electric mobility and sustainable transportation. And as Indonesia moves forward into its zero emission target by 2060, collaboration between the government, industry, and civil society will be the key in both achieving that dream. Thank you so much for listening. My name is Ray, and stay tuned with us for more interesting interviews like this, only on Voice of Indonesia, from Indonesia to the world.
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2: Listener, today's Music Corner presents a traditional song from West Java entitled Bubui Bulan. The Sundanese song is not only popular in its home region of West Java, but also in various occasions such as weddings. The song is often played. In the 1950s, musician and songwriter Benny Chorda created the song Bubui Bulan. It was later popularized by Benny Chorda's wife, Nina Kirana. In 1980s, Nining Meida again popularized the song. The song itself describes the feelings of a woman who falls in love with a man she sees every day. But for some people, the song has a deep religious meaning. Well, listener, let's enjoy the traditional song from West Java, Bubui Bulan by Vicky Sianipar featuring Desi Puspitasari. Enjoy!

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from Jakarta, Indonesia. 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

0: And welcome to the news on Voice of Indonesia. These are the headlines. Task Force saves 6.2 million hectares of forest worth nearly $22 billion. Indonesian government successfully frees crew members held hostage in Somalia. I'm Kyra. This is the news in detail. Indonesia's Task Force for Forest Area Enforcement has successfully saved more than 6.2 million hectares of forest area valued at nearly 400 trillion rupiah, or around $22 billion. The assets were symbolically handed over to the Indonesian government, represented by the Attorney General's Office of the Republic of Indonesia in Jakarta on Tuesday. After witnessing the handover of the assets, President Prabowo Subianto said the recovery and return of the assets to the state could be used to improve the welfare of the Indonesian people through a number of development programs. He gave examples such as using the recovered funds to build housing and renovate school buildings.
1: Kalau tidak kalian selamatkan, ini hangus.
2: If you had not saved this, it would have been lost. This wealth would have disappeared. The 6.2 million hectares is worth nearly 400 trillion rupiah. We can eradicate poverty. With 400 trillion rupiah, how many thousands of houses could we build for the people? How many thousands of schools could we renovate? From 2025 until now, we have renovated around 70,000 schools with a budget of around 90 trillion rupiah. That means with 400 trillion rupiah, I believe we could renovate all schools in Indonesia. We have 360,000 schools.
0: In addition to forest areas, Prabowo highlighted the government's success in cracking down on illegal mining operations. He said the government would continue its efforts to reform and enforce regulations so that Indonesia's national wealth could be used to strengthen the government's ability to meet the various needs of the people. Four Indonesian crew members of the MT Honor 25 who had been held hostage by pirates in Somali waters for around 6 months have finally been freed and arrived in Indonesia. Speaking at the arrival of the crew members in Jakarta on Tuesday, Foreign Minister Armanata Nasir said Indonesia had maintained intensive coordination with various countries in efforts to secure their release.
3: Seluruhnya ada 17 ABK.
4: There were 17 crew members in total, and four of them were Indonesians. There were also crew members from India, Pakistan, and Myanmar. So our coordination was not only carried out with the Somali government and the ship's owner, but also with the governments whose nationals were part of the ship's crew.
3: Warga negaranya ikut di dalam kru kapal.
0: The four Indonesian nationals serving as crew members of the MT Honor 25 who arrived in Indonesia today are Captain Ashari Samadikun from Goa, South Sulawesi, Wahu Dinanto from Pemalang, Central Java, Adi Faisal from Bulukumba, South Sulawesi, and Fiki Mutakin from Bogor, West Java. The MT Honor 25 was reportedly hijacked in the waters of Hafun, Somalia, on April 22nd. Coordinating Minister for Economic Affairs Erlangga Hartarto said on Tuesday that Indonesia hopes to continue working with the United States business community to turn various strategic opportunities into concrete investments. Speaking at the 14th U.S.-Indonesia Investment Summit in Jakarta, Erlangga said Indonesia-U.S. trade relations continue to show a positive trend. He said the United States has also consistently remained one of Indonesia's top five sources of foreign direct investment, with realized investment reaching $1.72 billion in the first half of 2026. Erlangga Hartarto added that as part of efforts to strengthen Indonesia's investment appeal, the country's economic policy direction for 2027 will focus on the theme higher growth, faster prosperity, with an economic growth target of up to 8%. Erlangga further said the Indonesian government would also strengthen high value-added sectors, revitalize resilient economic sectors, expand export and investment capacity, and support digitalization, semiconductors, and artificial intelligence. The Indonesian government reaffirmed that disaster management remains a serious priority, including ensuring budgetary support for the National Disaster Management Agency. This was stated by Coordinating Minister for Political and Security Affairs, Dudung Abdurrahman, after meeting with head of the agency, Suharyanto, in Jakarta on Tuesday. Dudung said the government is ensuring that the National Disaster Management Agency has sufficient funding to respond to natural disasters whenever needed. He said President Prabowo Subianto is paying close attention to natural disaster management.
5: I would also like to emphasize that the funds allocated for natural disaster management at the BNPB are unlimited. This means the funding is ready whenever needed. President Prabowo is very focused on natural disaster management.
0: During the meeting, Dudung also received an update on efforts to tackle forest and land fires. Head of National Disaster Management Agency reported that the forest and land fire situation remains severe in six provinces, with peatland areas namely West Kalimantan, Central Kalimantan, South Sumatra, Riau, and Jambi. As of Tuesday, joint teams were still working to extinguish fires across around 186 hectares of peatland. Efforts continue to control hotspots and reduce the impact of haze on communities. Minister of Hajj and Umrah Muhammad Irfan Yusuf discussed tourism opportunities for Indonesian Hajj and Umrah pilgrims in Jordan with Jordanian Ambassador to Indonesia Sudki Atala Al-Omush in Jakarta on Tuesday. The discussion followed up on a proposed memorandum of understanding submitted by Jordan to Indonesia. The MOU is expected to facilitate Indonesian pilgrim stopovers and tourism trips in Jordan before or after performing their religious duties in the Holy Land. On the occasion, Minister Irfan Yusuf emphasized the importance of balanced cooperation by encouraging reciprocal tourist flows. Indonesia's Ministry of Hajj and Umrah hopes the synergy will also attract Jordanian citizens to visit Indonesia. The Goethe Institute, Germany, is once again holding the Science Film Festival Indonesia now for the 17th time. Focusing on artificial intelligence, or AI, this year's festival encourages students to explore how AI is used in everyday life and connecting it with learning in science, technology, engineering, and mathematics, or STEM. Orfa Regina has the details.
6: The 2026 Science Film Festival was held in Jakarta on Tuesday. The festival runs in a hybrid format until November 14 and reaches elementary to high school students in 70 districts and cities. In a written statement delivered by special staff to the Minister for Improving STEM and Teacher Competencies, Maila Dinia Husni Rahim, Minister of Primary and Secondary Education Abdul Mukti said, films can help students understand how AI is used in everyday life. According to Abdul Mukti, films can also connect technology with classroom learning. They can even inspire students to conduct experiments and create something of their own.
7: Films can help you see how AI is used in everyday life and connect it with what you learn in class. A film can also give you an idea for an experiment or something to build. That is where STEM, science, technology, engineering, and mathematics comes in. We are training teachers to use this approach to connect lessons with real problems so you can investigate questions, conduct experiments, and design tests and improve solutions.
6: The 2026 Science Film Festival features 20 films from 7 countries. The films come from Germany, Colombia, the Netherlands, Argentina, Mexico, Greece, and South Korea. The festival is not only about watching films. Participants are also invited to take part in interactive science experiments. The activities are held at schools, universities, science centers, and communities, as well as online via Zoom. German Ambassador to Indonesia Ralf Beste said, Indonesia and Germany need to increase investment in science. One way is by encouraging young people to develop curiosity from an early age.
8: Like Indonesia, like Germany, have to invest more in science, and we need curious students for that. So early on investments in education and in science are the best guarantee for a bright future of any country. And Germany has experienced that in its history. We have more than 80 Nobel Prize winners that are the backbone of the scientific success of our country. And we believe cooperating with Indonesia will help both our nations to become as prosperous in the future as well. And
6: he's here. The festival also introduces the use of AI for environmental protection and sustainability. The technology can be used to track biodiversity, optimize renewable energy systems, and model climate change scenarios. At the same time, students are encouraged to understand the challenges of using AI. These include issues related to data use, transparency, equality, and the environmental impact of the energy required for large-scale computing. The 2026 Science Film Festival is supported by the Ministry of Primary and Secondary Education, the Embassy of the Federal Republic of Germany, Rolls-Royce, and Universitas Negeri Jakarta. The festival is being held in various regions, including Aceh Besar, Bandung, Yogyakarta, Jakarta, Ende, Tobelo, Kupang, Maumere, and Waingapu. Ofra Regina, Voice of Indonesia.
0: Jakarta Deputy Governor Rano Karno met with Seoul Vice Mayor Jong Sang-hoon at the Seoul Metropolitan Government Building in South Korea on Tuesday. The meeting discussed strengthening cooperation in education, urban planning, culture, and the creative economy, while also reinforcing the sister city ties that have connected Jakarta and Seoul for more than four decades. Through social media, Rano Karno said the two cities are both economic centers in Asia, seeking to strengthen their positions globally, creating opportunities for knowledge exchanges on public spaces, urban design, and efforts to create more livable cities. Listeners, that concludes today's news bulletin from The Voice of Indonesia.

0: Financial literacy is an urgent need that people often fail to grasp as early as possible. People need to know not only about making money, but also managing it. Here are the tips for managing money for youngsters from a financial trainer, Ligwina Hananto.
1: It's doable, but not for everybody. I mean, in this economy, who can save 30%? Let's be realistic. I have this rule of thumb that is still not applicable to anybody, but it can be a guidance. So the guidance will be the 1-2-3-4 rules. The 1-2-3-4 rules is basically minimum 10% for savings. So if you can do more, it's fantastic. Maximum 20% is for your lifestyle. So if you can do below that, that's fantastic. A maximum 30% is for your loan installments. And then around 40%, usually more than this, is for your necessities. And therefore, when you do your budgeting and when you calculate how much money you are spending within a month, you can sort of find out, oh, I'm spending 20% for my loan installment. Is that a good thing? And then you look at the golden rule, the rule of thumb that I spoke about earlier. If maximum is 30%, if you're spending less than that, if you're spending only 20% on loan installment, that means you're in good financial check. So in that 1-2-3-4 rule, pay attention to how much you save for your future and pay attention to how much you pay for loan installment. If you pay more for loan installment, chances are you're not saving enough. That's just the golden rule. So make sure you watch out with your loan installment, because a lot of people have troubles with their loan installment. If it's above 30%, there's a huge possibility you will not be able to save any money. The second one will be your lifestyle spending. Lifestyle spending above 20% is, red light. It should be less than 20%. And if you want to spend more than 20% of your income on lifestyle, you need to save a little bit and create a separate account that will allow you to spend more. For example, Gen Z loves to travel and love to go to concert, right? That would definitely be above 20% of your income. That's okay, but you save for it. So you have a saving account separately, and then you save your money in there with your 10% or 20% income. So your 20% lifestyle expense should be only for your daily activities or weekly activities. Say if you want to go to movies, if you want to hang out with your friends, if you want to go for coffee shops, that would be for the 20% per month. But if you want to spend more than that, have a separate saving account, save for your concert, and do go traveling as much as you want while you're still young.
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2: Here is keyword of the day. One can be great only when he changes the world into a better place. A quote by Bung Tomo. Bung Tomo is an Indonesian national hero. He played a crucial role in maintaining Indonesian independence. He is known for his blazing spirit for revolution and consistency in fighting the colonizers. He moved through physical struggle and propaganda. Bung Tomo's famous speech burned the spirit of youths and Islamic boarding school students. He also showed creativity in formulating strategy while showing honesty and integrity. That was Quote of the Day from Voice of Indonesia.

Listener, have you ever imagined what if your death was celebrated by many of your peers and everyone around you? Imagine there's a parade around town after your death where crowds of people play music and dances. However, all this is done with pure love and no grudge at all. In Bali, the deceased are paraded to the afterlife for a sacred cremation ritual called Ngaben. Ngaben is a Balinese cremation ritual. In Balinese Hinduism, they believe one soul cannot move on until the body is properly purified by fire. So, this cremation ritual is an honorable duty. The deceased are being placed in a bowl-shaped coffin for males, or cow-shaped for females, and then paraded around town, carried by a group of people from the family home accompanied by a line of women with offerings on their head to a public cremation site, where there is a cremation pagoda tower or wadu. The body will then be cremated along the coffin and the tower. In the West, people attend funerals in black and silence. In Ngaben, everything is louder and more colorful. It is full of chants and prayers, and traditional Balinese music played in gamelan and dance performances. Everyone participating will wear traditional garbs. Sometimes the ceremony will be held for more than one body, and so lots of family members will participate. The ceremony, however, will not be held right away after someone is passing, and can happen weeks, months, even years after. The family might need to save money or wait for the right day, as chosen by the priest. Sometimes, you can see the Ngaben ceremony when visiting Bali. If you're curious about it, please be polite. Avoid wearing casual clothes or getting too close to the cremation as you can disturb the ritual and disrespect the departed. With a funeral ceremony being held in the most unique ways of festivity and thick of Hinduism, Ngaben is a cultural heritage that makes Bali a must-visit once in a lifetime. Listener, death is the Indonesian wonder of Ngaben, Bali.

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2: Magic words. Hi, VOI listener. Today's Let's Speak Indonesian talks about magic words. The term magic words often refers to polite phrases like please, thank you, and so on. These words are considered magic because they are relatively easy to say and can have a big impact on social interactions. So here we go, Indonesian magic words. Tolong, please, terima kasih, thank you, sama-sama, you're welcome, permisi, excuse me, maaf, sorry, bolehkah saya, may I, for example, tolong tutup pintunya. Close the door, please. Permisi, boleh saya duduk di sini? Excuse me, may I sit here? Magic words are necessary to be taught to children from an early age so they are able to communicate effectively and understand how to respect others. So, have you practiced these magic words every day? Let's start small to achieve big. Well, listener, that's Let's Speak Indonesian for today. Stay tuned for learning more Indonesian words for daily use only on Let's Speak Indonesian. Sampai jumpa! 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
4: Hello, VOI listener. Welcome back to Indonesia today on VOI Talk. And right now, VOI listener, just like I have mentioned before, that Indonesia is trying to achieve the net zero emission by 2060. And as Indonesia continues to encourage the use of electric vehicles in the country, how's the effort coming along so far? And so, let us discuss together on VOI Talk with Devina Fitrika Dewi, the partnership lead in INSTRAN, an Indonesian non-governmental organization specializing in transportation planning and policy. Hello, Bu Devina. How are you today?
5: I'm very good, thank you. Thank you for having me today.
4: Okay, so Bu Devi, without any further ado, I'm really interested in today's topic. So let's just head on to the first question. So in electric vehicle usage currently shaping up in Indonesia, are Indonesians really ready to switch from gasoline motorcycles and cars to electric vehicles? And as the government is actively encouraging it themselves?
5: Yes. How I call you? Sorry, I didn't introduce properly. So how I call you?
4: Oh, you can call me Ray.
5: Okay. Hey, Ray. So to answer your question, I think it's the issue now is not ready or not ready, but we are in the situation where we need to do it whether we prepare or not. So right now, Indonesia situation, the international situation, also for EV is really in the point that is unique or special. So due to the international situation, the geopolitical situation where the oil price is fluctuating and mostly increasing, so there is a need to change to the transport to the more like not only the through the fossil oil but to another means, including electric vehicle. We can see that during this week, for example, I saw in many EV vehicle showroom there was a triple increase of the visit for the potential customer, or whether they only try the electric vehicle or asking the price, but the interest and needs is quite present now. So this will show that the electric vehicle now is reaching another point compared with previously last year. This is a very
6: recording in progress.
5: Okay,
4: so that is really interesting. So as the government currently inaugurated an electric vehicle assembly plant in Magelang, yes, as we know, in Magelang, Central Java, actually. In your view, how significant is the impact?
5: The electric vehicle in Indonesia, it can increase until 80%. That will significantly lower the price. And to be honest, I think when I visit the showroom car, I will always asking the price first, for example, and compare with other feature on the vehicle. So reducing the price of the EV will be very significant. This event where the inauguration, I think will push another car vehicle also to maybe produce it domestic in Indonesia. And then we hope that many kind of the EV vehicle can be provided for the customer in Indonesia. And then, of course, it will help the ecosystem of EV in Indonesia.
4: Okay, so as we know, a listener about this also, the British ambassador to Indonesia has openly called on Indonesia to accelerate its transition away from coal. So how do you see this? Is it going to a good or better path, or is it quite the opposite?
5: Mm-hmm. Yeah, I agree in one way, because if we only change from the fossil fuel vehicle to the electric car vehicle while our electricity still sources on coal, this will still have a great problem in the emission. However, this kind of situation, it's a comprehensive view, not only for us, but also from another stakeholder. For instance, itself, the idea to have a better transport, public transport, to have a clean public transport, and also human transport is still in the important one. So if we try to achieve all of them, the goal, while also achieving the reducing of the emission, that will be the best aim that we can try to achieve. So in another way, the electric vehicle ecosystem in Indonesia still also have a lot of challenge, not only from the electricity source, but also relating with the safety, also with the readiness of the regulation, that EV is quite of different with the combustion vehicle, for example. Also, how we can increase the EV penetration for not only the private vehicle, but mostly for the public transport. Seeing the situation in Indonesia, I think we can, if we can do it all together, that will be very good. So but the priority also need to be improve the coordination among all the policy and stakeholder, Ray.
4: Okay, now let's talk about Instran, Devina. The Strategic Transportation Initiative is a non-profit organization and focus on transportation. So the issues in Indonesia. So in its vision is to create a human and civilized and sustainable transportation system. And how is Instran working to make that vision a reality? Is it like there's a stage where Instran tells the civilians and around Indonesia that we need to convert from using fuel energy vehicles to the EV vehicles?
5: Of course. We in Instran, we're working through our engagement and partnership with also the government, the central government or the local government. Actually, within this week or next week, we will have a public discussion together about the how the role of for the EV in this kind of situation, the energy situation. I will send the invitation to you, Ray. Maybe the team from national from the RRI can join us. So, and then through this kind of discussion, we try to bring the in the what is it, the voice of the public on how what kind of public transportation that they want, that they need. So, because we try to move people from the public transport to the public transport, then the public transport that came, also get a comfy also and safe. That is what is we try to do in our work.
4: Okay, that is a really interesting invitation, and maybe I can talk more with the people of RRI. Maybe we can have more discussion about that. And so, for the final question, Devina would like to ask. Today, there is an overwhelming range of technologies available for private vehicles like bicycles, motorcycles, and even cars. But from Instran's perspective, the main priority is promoting environmentally friendly mass public transportation. So what do you see as the key challenges ahead moving on from there?
5: The funding first, I think right now this is really critical. You know, public transport is under the regional or city government, and they financing it through their regional budget. Lately we see that a lot of cuts and efficiencies for the cities and regional budget, and many of the cuts mostly is affect the public transport. So as a local government, I know that the challenge is a lot for them, how they can improve their public transports or maybe buy the EV bus if the budget is not there. I think our counterpart in regional government or local government will need also the like innovative financing, how they can finance the public transport, the one that clean, while also fulfilling their the budget responsibility. I think that's one first way. I know there are a lot of, but I hope that having priority and step by step, we can move this issue forward.
4: I agree, and that's why a strategized plan is actually the correct way to approach something to achieve our goal. Okay, thank you so much, Devina, for your time here and your interesting insights on this topic.
5: I hope we can help, and thank you for the invitation, and we can see it again. Thank you, Ray.
4: Thank you so much, Devina, and for those of you, VOI listener, for coming with us in VOI Talk on today's topic in the Indonesia's journey toward electric mobility and sustainable transportation. And as Indonesia moves forward into its zero emission target by 2060, collaboration between the government, industry, and civil society will be the key in both achieving that dream. Thank you so much for listening. My name is Ray, and stay tuned with us for more interesting interviews like this, only on Voice of Indonesia, from Indonesia to the world.
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2: Listener, today's Music Corner presents a traditional song from West Java entitled Bubui Bulan. The Sundanese song is not only popular in its home region of West Java, but also in various occasions such as weddings. The song is often played. In the 1950s, musician and songwriter Benny Chorda created the song Bubui Bulan. It was later popularized by Benny Chorda's wife, Nina Kirana. In 1980s, Nining Meida again popularized the song. The song itself describes the feelings of a woman who falls in love with a man she sees every day. But for some people, the song has a deep religious meaning. Well, listener, let's enjoy the traditional song from West Java, Bubui Bulan by Vicky Sianipar featuring Desi Puspitasari. Enjoy!

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from Jakarta, Indonesia. 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

0: Welcome to the news on Voice of Indonesia. These are the headlines. Task Force saves 6.2 million hectares of forest worth nearly $22 billion. Indonesian government successfully frees crew members held hostage in Somalia. I'm Kyra. This is the news in detail. Indonesia's Task Force for Forest Area Enforcement has successfully saved more than 6.2 million hectares of forest area valued at nearly 400 trillion rupiah, or around $22 billion. The assets were symbolically handed over to the Indonesian government, represented by the Attorney General's Office of the Republic of Indonesia in Jakarta on Tuesday. After witnessing the handover of the assets, President Prabowo Subianto said the recovery and return of the assets to the state could be used to improve the welfare of the Indonesian people through a number of development programs. He gave examples such as using the recovered funds to build housing and renovate school buildings.
1: Kalau tidak kalian selamatkan, ini hangus.
2: If you had not saved this, it would have been lost. This wealth would have disappeared. The 6.2 million hectares is worth nearly 400 trillion rupiah. We can eradicate poverty. With 400 trillion rupiah, how many thousands of houses could we build for the people? How many thousands of schools could we renovate? From 2025 until now, we have renovated around 70,000 schools with a budget of around 90 trillion rupiah. That means with 400 trillion rupiah, I believe we could renovate all schools in Indonesia. We have 360,000 schools.
0: In addition to forest areas, Prabowo highlighted the government's success in cracking down on illegal mining operations. He said the government would continue its efforts to reform and enforce regulations so that Indonesia's national wealth could be used to strengthen the government's ability to meet the various needs of the people. Four Indonesian crew members of the MT Honor 25 who had been held hostage by pirates in Somali waters for around 6 months have finally been freed and arrived in Indonesia. Speaking at the arrival of the crew members in Jakarta on Tuesday, Foreign Minister Armanata Nasir said Indonesia had maintained intensive coordination with various countries in efforts to secure their release.
3: Seluruhnya ada 17 ABK.
4: There were 17 crew members in total, and four of them were Indonesians. There were also crew members from India, Pakistan, and Myanmar. So our coordination was not only carried out with the Somali government and the ship's owner, but also with the governments whose nationals were part of the ship's crew.
3: Warga negaranya ikut di dalam kru kapal.
0: The four Indonesian nationals serving as crew members of the MT Honor 25 who arrived in Indonesia today are Captain Ashari Samadikun from Goa, South Sulawesi, Wahu Dinanto from Pemalang, Central Java, Adi Faisal from Bulukumba, South Sulawesi, and Fiki Mutakin from Bogor, West Java. The MT Honor 25 was reportedly hijacked in the waters of Hafun, Somalia, on April 22nd. Coordinating Minister for Economic Affairs Erlangga Hartarto said on Tuesday that Indonesia hopes to continue working with the United States business community to turn various strategic opportunities into concrete investments. Speaking at the 14th U.S.-Indonesia Investment Summit in Jakarta, Erlangga said Indonesia-U.S. trade relations continue to show a positive trend. He said the United States has also consistently remained one of Indonesia's top five sources of foreign direct investment, with realized investment reaching $1.72 billion in the first half of 2026. Erlangga Hartarto added that as part of efforts to strengthen Indonesia's investment appeal, the country's economic policy direction for 2027 will focus on the theme higher growth, faster prosperity, with an economic growth target of up to 8%. Erlangga further said the Indonesian government would also strengthen high value-added sectors, revitalize resilient economic sectors, expand export and investment capacity, and support digitalization, semiconductors, and artificial intelligence. The Indonesian government reaffirmed that disaster management remains a serious priority, including ensuring budgetary support for the National Disaster Management Agency. This was stated by Coordinating Minister for Political and Security Affairs, Dudung Abdurrahman, after meeting with head of the agency, Suharyanto, in Jakarta on Tuesday. Dudung said the government is ensuring that the National Disaster Management Agency has sufficient funding to respond to natural disasters whenever needed. He said President Prabowo Subianto is paying close attention to natural disaster management.
5: I would also like to emphasize that the funds allocated for natural disaster management at the BNPB are unlimited. This means the funding is ready whenever needed. President Prabowo is very focused on natural disaster management.
0: During the meeting, Dudung also received an update on efforts to tackle forest and land fires. Head of National Disaster Management Agency reported that the forest and land fire situation remains severe in six provinces, with peatland areas, namely West Kalimantan, Central Kalimantan, South Sumatra, Riau, and Jambi. As of Tuesday, joint teams were still working to extinguish fires across around 186 hectares of peatland. Efforts continue to control hotspots and reduce the impact of haze on communities. Minister of Hajj and Umrah Muhammad Irfan Yusuf discussed tourism opportunities for Indonesian Hajj and Umrah pilgrims in Jordan with Jordanian Ambassador to Indonesia Sudki Atala Al-Omush in Jakarta on Tuesday. The discussion followed up on a proposed memorandum of understanding submitted by Jordan to Indonesia. The MOU is expected to facilitate Indonesian pilgrim stopovers and tourism trips in Jordan before or after performing their religious duties in the Holy Land. On the occasion, Minister Irfan Yusuf emphasized the importance of balanced cooperation by encouraging reciprocal tourist flows. Indonesia's Ministry of Hajj and Umrah hopes the synergy will also attract Jordanian citizens to visit Indonesia. The Goethe Institute, Germany, is once again holding the Science Film Festival Indonesia now for the 17th time, focusing on artificial intelligence or AI. This year's festival encourages students to explore how AI is used in everyday life and connecting it with learning in science, technology, engineering, and mathematics or STEM. Orfa Regina has the details.
6: The 2026 Science Film Festival was held in Jakarta on Tuesday. The festival runs in a hybrid format until November 14 and reaches elementary to high school students in 70 districts and cities. In a written statement delivered by special staff to the Minister for Improving STEM and Teacher Competencies, Maila Dinia Husni Rahim, Minister of Primary and Secondary Education Abdul Mukti said, films can help students understand how AI is used in everyday life. According to Abdul Mukti, films can also connect technology with classroom learning. They can even inspire students to conduct experiments and create something of their own.
7: Films can help you see how AI is used in everyday life and connect it with what you learn in class. A film can also give you an idea for an experiment or something to build. That is where STEM, science, technology, engineering, and mathematics comes in. We are training teachers to use this approach to connect lessons with real problems so you can investigate questions, conduct experiments, and design tests and improve solutions.
6: The 2026 Science Film Festival features 20 films from 7 countries. The films come from Germany, Colombia, the Netherlands, Argentina, Mexico, Greece, and South Korea. The festival is not only about watching films. Participants are also invited to take part in interactive science experiments. The activities are held at schools, universities, science centers, and communities, as well as online via Zoom. German Ambassador to Indonesia Ralf Beste said, Indonesia and Germany need to increase investment in science. One way is by encouraging young people to develop curiosity from an early age.
8: Like Indonesia, like Germany, have to invest more in science, and we need curious students for that. So early on investments in education and in science are the best guarantee for a bright future of any country. And Germany has experienced that in its history. We have more than 80 Nobel Prize winners that are the backbone of the scientific success of our country. And we believe cooperating with Indonesia will help both our nations to become as prosperous in the future as well. And
6: he's here. The festival also introduces the use of AI for environmental protection and sustainability. The technology can be used to track biodiversity, optimize renewable energy systems, and model climate change scenarios. At the same time, students are encouraged to understand the challenges of using AI. These include issues related to data use, transparency, equality, and the environmental impact of the energy required for large-scale computing. The 2026 Science Film Festival is supported by the Ministry of Primary and Secondary Education, the Embassy of the Federal Republic of Germany, Rolls-Royce, and Universitas Negeri Jakarta. The festival is being held in various regions, including Aceh Besar, Bandung, Yogyakarta, Jakarta, Ende, Tobelo, Kupang, Maumere, and Waingapu. Ofra Regina, Voice of Indonesia.
0: Jakarta Deputy Governor Rano Karno met with Seoul Vice Mayor Jong Sang-hoon at the Seoul Metropolitan Government Building in South Korea on Tuesday. The meeting discussed strengthening cooperation in education, urban planning, culture, and the creative economy, while also reinforcing the sister city ties that have connected Jakarta and Seoul for more than four decades. Through social media, Rano Karno said the two cities are both economic centers in Asia, seeking to strengthen their positions globally, creating opportunities for knowledge exchanges on public spaces, urban design, and efforts to create more livable cities. Listeners, that concludes today's news bulletin from The Voice of Indonesia.

0: Financial literacy is an urgent need that people often fail to grasp as early as possible. People need to know not only about making money, but also managing it. Here are the tips for managing money for youngsters from a financial trainer, Ligwina Hananto.
1: It's doable.

0: budgeting, and when you calculate how much money you are spending within a month, you can sort of find out, oh, I'm spending 20% for my loan installment. Is that a good thing? And then you look at the golden rule, the rule of thumb that I spoke about earlier. If maximum is 30%, if you're spending less than that, if you're spending only 20% on loan installment, that means you're in good financial check. So in that 1, 2, 3, 4 rule, pay attention to how much you save for your future and pay attention to how much you pay for loan installment. If you pay more for loan installment, chances are you're not saving enough. That's just the golden rule. So make sure you watch out with your loan installment, because a lot of people have troubles with their loan installment. If it's above 30%, there's a huge possibility you will not be able to save any money. The second one will be your lifestyle spending. Lifestyle spending above 20% is, red light. It should be less than 20%. And if you want to spend more than 20% of your income on lifestyle, you need to save a little bit and create a separate account that will allow you to spend more. For example, Gen Z loves to travel and love to go to concert, right? That would definitely be above 20% of your income. That's okay, but you save for it. So you have a saving account separately, and then you save your money in there with your 10% or 20% income. So your 20% lifestyle expense should be only for your daily activities or weekly activities. Say if you want to go to movies, if you want to hang out with your friends, if you want to go for coffee shops, that would be for the 20% per month. But if you want to spend more than that, have a separate saving account. Save for your concert and do go traveling as much as you want while you're still young.
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2: Here is keyword of the day. One can be great only when he changes the world into a better place. A quote by Bung Tomo. Bung Tomo is an Indonesian national hero. He played a crucial role in maintaining Indonesian independence. He is known for his blazing spirit for revolution and consistency in fighting the colonizers. He moved through physical struggle and propaganda. Bung Tomo's famous speech burned the spirit of youths and Islamic boarding school students. He also showed creativity in formulating strategy while showing honesty and integrity. That was Quote of the Day from Voice of Indonesia.

Listener, have you ever imagined what if your death was celebrated by many of your peers and everyone around you? Imagine there's a parade around town after your death where crowds of people play music and dances. However, all this is done with pure love and no grudge at all. In Bali, the deceased are paraded to the afterlife for a sacred cremation ritual called Ngaben. Ngaben is a Balinese cremation ritual. In Balinese Hinduism, they believe one soul cannot move on until the body is properly purified by fire. So, this cremation ritual is an honorable duty. The deceased are being placed in a bowl-shaped coffin for males, or cow-shaped for females, and then paraded around town, carried by a group of people from the family home accompanied by a line of women with offerings on their head to a public cremation site where there is a cremation pagoda tower or wadu. The body will then be cremated along the coffin and the tower. In the West, people attend funerals in black and silence. In Ngaben, everything is louder and more colorful. It is full of chants and prayers, and traditional Balinese music played in gamelan and dance performances. Everyone participating will wear traditional garbs. Sometimes the ceremony will be held for more than one body, and so lots of family members will participate. The ceremony, however, will not be held right away after someone is passing, and can happen weeks, months, even years after. The family might need to save money or wait for the right day, as chosen by the priest. Sometimes, you can see the Ngaben ceremony when visiting Bali. If you're curious about it, please be polite. Avoid wearing casual clothes or getting too close to the cremation as you can disturb the ritual and disrespect the departed. With a funeral ceremony being held in the most unique ways of festivity and thick of Hinduism, Ngaben is a cultural heritage that makes Bali a must-visit once in a lifetime. Listener, death is the Indonesian wonder of Ngaben, Bali.

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2: Magic words.Hi, VY listener. Today's Let's Speak Indonesian talks about magic words. The term magic words often refers to polite phrases like please, thank you, and so on. These words are considered magic because they are relatively easy to say and can have a big impact on social interactions. So here we go. Indonesian magic words. Tolong. Please.Terima kasih. Thank you. Sama-sama. You're welcome. Permisi. Excuse me. Maaf. Sorry. Bolehkah saya? May I? For example, tolong tutup pintunya. Close the door, please. Permisi.Boleh saya duduk di sini? Excuse me, may I sit here? Magic words are necessary to be taught to children from an early age so they are able to communicate effectively and understand how to respect others. So, have you practiced these magic words every day? Let's start small to achieve big.Well, listener, that's Let's Speak Indonesian for today. Stay tuned for learning more Indonesian words for daily use only on Let's Speak Indonesian. Sampai jumpa! Thank you for still listening to Voice of Indonesia broadcast on RRI Digital Application. 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
4: Hello, VOI listener. Welcome back to Indonesia today on VOI Talk. And right now, VOI listener, just like I have mentioned before, that Indonesia is trying to achieve the net zero emission by 2060. And as Indonesia continues to encourage the use of electric vehicles in the country, how's the effort coming along so far? And so, let us discuss together on VOI Talk withDevina Fitrikadewi, the partnership lead in INSTRAN, an Indonesian non-governmental organization specializing in transportation planning and policy. Hello, Bu Devina. How are you today?
5: Very good, thank you. Thank you for having me today.
4: Okay, so Bu Devi, without any further ado, I'm really interested in today's topic. So let's just head on to the first question. So in electric vehicle usage currently shaping up in Indonesia, are Indonesians really ready to switch from gasoline motorcycles and cars to electric vehicles? And as the government is actively encouraging it themselves?
5: Yes. How I call you? Sorry, I didn't introduce properly. So I call you, sir?
4: Oh, you can call me Ray.
5: Okay. Hey, Ray. So to answer your question, I think it's, the issue now is not ready or not ready, but we are in the situation where we need to do it whether we prepare or not. So right now, Indonesia situation, the international situation, also for EV is really in the point that is unique or special. So due to the international situation, the geopolitical situation where the oil price is fluctuating and mostly increasing, so there is a need to change to the transport to the more like not only the through the fossil oil but to another means, including electric vehicle. We can see that during this week, for example, I saw in many EV vehicle showroom there was a triple increase of the visit for the potential customer, or whether they only try the electric vehicle or asking the price, but the interest and needs is quite present now. So this is show that the electric vehicle now is reaching another point compared with previously last year. This is a very
0: recording in progress.
5: Okay,
4: so that is really interesting. So as the government currently inaugurated an electric vehicle assembly plant in Magelang, yes, as we know, in Magelang, Central Java, actually, in your view, how significant is the impact?
5: The electric vehicle in Indonesia, Indonesia can increase until 80%. That will significantly lower the price. And to be honest, I think when I visit the showroom car, I will always asking the price first, for example, and compare with other feature on the vehicle. So reducing the price of the EV will be very significant. This event where the inauguration, I think will push another car vehicle also to maybe produce it domestic in Indonesia. And then we hope that many kind of the EV vehicle can be provided for the customer in Indonesia. And then, of course, it will help the ecosystem of EV in Indonesia.
4: Okay, so as we know, for a listener about this also, the British ambassador to Indonesia has openly called on Indonesia to accelerate its transition away from coal. So how do you see this? Is it going to a good or better path, or is it quite the opposite?
5: Mm-hmm. Yeah, I agree in one way, because if we only change from the fossil fuel vehicle to the electric car vehicle while our electricity still sources on coal, this will still have a great problem in the emission. However, this kind of situation, it's a comprehensive view, not only for us, but also from another stakeholder. For instance, itself, the idea to have a better transport, public transport, to have a clean public transport, and also human transport is the important one. So if we try to achieve all of them, the goal, while also achieving the reducing of the emission, that will be the best aim that we can try to achieve. So in another way, the electric vehicle ecosystem in Indonesia still also have a lot of challenge, not only from the electricity source, but also relating with the safety, also with the readiness of the regulation, that EV is quite of different with the combustion vehicle, for example. Also, how we can increase the EV penetration for not only the private vehicle, but mostly for the public transport. Seeing the situation in Indonesia, I think we can, if we can do it all together, that will be very good. So, but the priority also need to be improve the coordination among all the policy and stakeholder, Ray.
4: Okay, now let's talk about Instran, Devina. The Strategic Transportation Initiative is a non-profit organization and focused on transportation. So the issues in Indonesia. So in its vision is to create a human and civilized and sustainable transportation system. And how is Instran working to make that vision a reality? Is it like there's a stage where Instran tells the civilians in, around Indonesia that we need to convert from using fuel energy vehicles to the EV vehicles?
5: Of course. We in Instran, we're working through our engagement and partnership with also the government. The central government or the local government. Actually, within this week or next week, we will have a public discussion together about the how the role of for the EV in this kind of situation, the energy situation. I will send the invitation to you, Ray. Maybe the team from national from the RRI can join us. So, and then through this kind of discussion, we try to bring the in the what is it, the voice of the public on how what kind of public transportation that they want, that they need. So, because we try to move people from the private transport of the public to the public transport, then the public transport that came, also would get a comfy also and safe. That is what is we try to do in our work.
4: Okay, that is a really interesting invitation, and maybe I can talk more with the people of RRI. Maybe we can have more discussion about that. And so, for the final question, Devina would like to ask. Today, there is an overwhelming range of technologies available for private vehicles like bicycles, motorcycles, and even cars. But from Instran's perspective, the main priority is promoting environmentally friendly mass public transportation. So what do you see as the key challenges ahead moving on from there?
5: The funding first, I think right now this is really critical. You know, public transport is under the regional or city government, and they financing it through their regional budget. Lately we see that a lot of cut and efficiencies for the cities and regional budget, and many of the cuts mostly is affect the public transport. So as a local government, I know that the challenge is a lot for them, how they can improve their public transport or maybe buy the EV bus if the budget is not there. I think our counterpart in regional government or local government will need also the like innovative financing, how they can finance the public transport, the one that clean, while also fulfilling their the budget responsibility. I think that's one first way. I know there are a lot of, but I hope that having priority and step by step, we can move this issue forward.
4: I agree, and that's why a strategized plan is actually the correct way to approach something to achieve our goal. Okay, thank you so much, Devina, for your time here and your interesting insights on this topic.
5: I hope we can help, and thank you for the invitation, and I hope we can see it again. Thank you, Ray.
4: Thank you so much, Devina, and for those of you, Void Listener, for coming with us in VOI Talk on today's topic in the Indonesia's journey toward electric mobility and sustainable transportation. And as Indonesia moves forward into its zero emission target by 2060, collaboration between the government, industry, and civil society will be the key in both achieving that dream. Thank you so much, Void Listener. My name is Ray, and stay tuned with us for more interesting interviews like this, only on Voice of Indonesia, from Indonesia to the world.
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2: Listener, today's Music Corner presents a traditional song from West Java entitled Bubui Bulan. The Sundanese song is not only popular in its home region of West Java, but also in various occasions such as weddings. The song is often played. In the 1950s, musician and songwriter Benny Chorda created the song Bubui Bulan. It was later popularized by Benny Chorda's wife, Nina Kirana. In 1980s, Nining Meida again popularized the song. The song itself describes the feelings of a woman who falls in love with a man she sees every day. But for some people, this song has a deep religious meaning. Well, listener, let's enjoy the traditional song from West Java, Bubui Bulan by Vicky Sianipar featuring Desi Puspitasari. Enjoy!

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Good morning, Voi listeners. Welcome to Indonesia Today from Voice of Indonesia. Another good day in October 2026. Another good program from Voice of Indonesia. So make sure you keep tuning in the program on voinews.id and RRI Digital Mobile App Channel VOI to find out the latest updates from the archipelagic country. We take you around Indonesia to find out its beautiful tourist destinations, music, art, culture, and many more. But first, as always, we'll start with Newsline.

Here is the 6 o'clock news line. First, the headlines. Indonesia urges MSMEs to adopt barcodes for modern retail access. Indonesia's $146 billion forex reserves cover 5 months of imports. Here is the news in detail. Indonesian Trade Minister Budi Santoso urged the country's micro, small and medium enterprises, or MSMEs, on Tuesday to adopt product barcodes to streamline operations and secure shelf space in modern retail networks. Quoted from Antara, speaking at a kickoff event for barcode certification facilitation for packaged food products, Santoso said barcodes are a crucial step in the digitalization process, helping market local goods through modern retailers. Bank Indonesia reported that Indonesia's foreign exchange reserves stood at $146.3 billion at the end of September 2026, remaining relatively stable compared with $146.5 billion at the end of August 2026. Quoted from Antara, Bank Indonesia Head of Communications Department Ramdan Deni Prakoso said in an official statement issued on Wednesday, the foreign exchange reserves position in September was also influenced by Bank Indonesia's exchange rate stabilization policy in response to heightened uncertainty in global financial markets. Well, listener, that was Newsline from Voice of Indonesia. From Indonesia to the world.

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Today I'm going to present to you Lingua. Lingua is an Indonesian vocal group formed in 1996. Lingua consists of Frans Mohede, Amara, and Ari Widiawan. They debuted successfully with their single Bila Ku Ingat or When I Remember It. This song is included in Lingua's first studio album released in 1996. Their first album talked more about universal love with friendship and spirituality perspective. Bila Ku Ingat is no exception. The song created by Yovie Widianto was about uncertainty in a relationship. Someone wished their lover to fulfill their promise. Well, listener, here is Lingua with Bila Ku Ingat.

One sweet hit single from the late 90s from a trio, Lingua, Bila Ku Ingat or When I Remember. And you are still listening to Indonesia Today from Voice of Indonesia, and we are taking you around the globe now to find out the weather forecast taken from the World Meteorological Organization.

So let's start our trip for today to Jakarta that will be covered by cloud with a temperature of 27 degrees Celsius. And now it's time for me to take you to other countries in Southeast Asia. A partly cloudy day expected in Singapore and Myanmar, while thunderstorms expected in Kuala Lumpur, Malaysia, Bangkok, and Bandar Seri Begawan. Moving on to another part in Asia, we have a clear sky in Seoul and Beijing, while New Delhi, will be partly cloudy. Let's fly to the Middle East. That will be just fine in the cities of Dubai, Riyadh, Medina, and Cairo. What about cities in the Blue Continent? Sun will show up more in London, rain will be falling in Moscow and Rome. Also, Frankfurt, the light one. Let's go to North America with the cities of Ottawa and Toronto in Canada, where isolated showers predicted there, and you'll be enjoying more sunshine in Vancouver and New York. In the meantime, if you are in Los Angeles, make sure you keep applying your sunscreen as the city will be hot. Now we end today's trip to Central America with the city of San Jose in Costa Rica that will expect a light rainy day and showers in Belize City. That's it, listener. Today's weather forecast, October 8, 2026. No matter how the weather in your place is, I hope you remain having a good time.

To explore Rembah Purba or Purba Valley, you should be accompanied by a guide who will not only show you the way, but also explain the various types of plants that exist in the area of Situ Gunung Sukabumi as well. You have to take a journey that takes approximately 1 hour from the main gate of Situ Gunung Suspension Bridge. The journey starts by crossing the pride of Situ Gunung, namely the 243-meter-long suspension bridge. Besides that, you will pass 8 bridges with the different levels of excitement. Even though you go through several trekking routes that are not easy, you don't need to worry because before leaving, you will be equipped with safety gears.

After walking along the many bridges, you will pass a path as well as through a cliff that is about 8 meters high. The most extreme is that you will pass a bridge that can only be passed by one person, not to mention the considerable height. This trip will really boost your adrenaline. On the bridge, many visitors usually will take pictures, so the journey for about 1 hour doesn't feel tiring.

Lembah Purba is open every day from 7 a.m. to 4 p.m. on weekdays and to 5 p.m. on weekends. You can use your own vehicles to arrive at the parking area, then you will be escorted using a special bus until you arrive at the Lembah Purba Post. What must be considered when exploring the Sukabumi Ancient Valley is to use comfortable and non-slippery footwear. Wear a jacket to keep out the cold air and preferably in the morning so you have enough time to explore.

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Voice of Indonesia, from Indonesia to the world.

0: Lung is vulnerable to a lot of diseases. However, many diseases are very preventable. Here is the explanation of PhD researcher at University of Groningen, the Netherlands, Dr. Oke Dimas Asmara.
1: First, I want to mention about lung infection, because infection is very, very common, especially the last couple of weeks. I think I saw news, there's a lot of people in Jakarta and Southeast Asia as well contacted by flu, influenza, so it's a viral infection. But also we have pneumonia, which is a bacterial infection to your lungs. And the important thing, and we already fight for it for decades, for centuries, is tuberculosis infections. Because right now Indonesia is, I think, is number two in the world regarding the highest number of tuberculosis patients. So we have a lot of people with tuberculosis. So you need to keep your lungs from these diseases. Infection is the first one. And then we can go to cancer, of course, lung cancer. I mentioned lung cancer is the deadliest cancer. But it is also somewhat is the most preventable cancer among the others, because we know the main risk factor, which is smoking. So we should avoid smoking to avoid lung cancer eventually. So it's good to know this disease as well. Other than that, it is somewhat very not too often mentioned in Indonesia. It's called COPD, but it's very, very popular in the world. Even it's like number three in terms of mortality rates. So COPD is abbreviation for chronic obstructive pulmonary disease. In Indonesia, it's called PPOK, penyakit paru obstruktif kronik. So it is the destruction of your lungs because of smoking or inhaling substances hazards for over 10-20 years. So it will get really bad, and it can cost your life, to be honest. And yes, this disease is needed for you. But I think there's a couple of things that you also need to know, especially about the things that we can do to avoid that, especially the first one about infection, because we now have vaccination. So vaccination not only for kids, but also for adults, especially flu vaccination. Flu vaccination is very much beneficial. It can avoid us from getting flu over the time, and it can reduce the severity of the disease itself. So you can get once in a year. And for a vulnerable population like the elderly, you can also get pneumonia vaccination. It can keep you safe from a pneumonia infection. So yes, there's a lot of things that we can do. But first, if you have symptoms that persistent more than 2 or 3 weeks, or you, for example, you're coughing of blood or colored mucus, and you have a shortness of breath, or there's a sound on your breathing, please go see your doctor, because it needs to be checked further in details. Yeah.
0: For more detail about lung health, you can check our VOI talk on our YouTube channel, VOI Official.
2: Here is keyword of the day. One can be great only when he changes the world into a better place. A quote by Bung Tomo. Bung Tomo is an Indonesian national hero. He played a crucial role in maintaining Indonesian independence. He is known for his blazing spirit for revolution and consistency in fighting the colonizers. He moved through physical struggle and propaganda. Bung Tomo's famous speech burned the spirit of youths and Islamic boarding school students. He also showed creativity in formulating strategy while showing honesty and integrity. That was quote of the day from Voice of Indonesia.
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0: Many people may know Ende for Lake Limutu, the three-colored lake with breathtaking beauty. But few people know that Ende has hundreds of different cultures in every region. Therefore, we take you to a tradition village which is located 12 kilometers to the east from the city of Ende, namely Wolotopo Village. The city of Argos in Greek story. That's what people may cross through their mind when setting foot in the village and seeing it from the height of about 800 meters above sea level. We are getting amazed after 30 minutes of driving from the city center of Ende. Passing through semi-hot mix road along the coast of Nanganesa with waves and sparkling black sand which have particular charm. Precisely in front of Wolotopo Church, which stands steadily, we begin our journey to the center of traditional kampong. We trace rising path and pass through village, meeting people with friendliness. They do not hesitate to smile at us while doing their activities. Children are playing and running around, enjoying beautiful moments. Before arriving in the center of traditional kampong, we should meet Bernardus Dei to ask permission. He is Mosalaki or custom leaders in Wolotopo village. He is precisely called Mosalaki Dikasawu, who plays a key role in every traditional processions in the village. The middle-aged man guides us to Nuapu'u or the origin kampung, where Sawu Ria or big houses are situated. There are two Sawu Ria in the village, namely Sawu Atalaki and Sawu Sue. They are wooden stilt house with rumbia as the roof, with steady rocks arrangement which have existed since the first generation to the seventh.
1: Rumah ini sudah lapisan ketujuh.
2: This house is already for the seventh generation. It was not noted yet. This house is symbolic, related to the territory rights of custom law people. It symbolizes working together and unity. This house was built with a ritual ceremony.
0: Every house is inhabited by two tribes. Each tribe only has three heads of families, which means every Sawu Ria is inhabited by six heads of families. Now we take you to enter Sawu Atalaki to explore parts of the house. Sawu Atalaki has two sides, the left and the right side. Every wooden building side, which is inhabited by two tribes, have three rooms, with each name and function. They are Wajah Bu'u Ria, Wajah Lulu, and Wajah Tenda.
1: Di dalamnya ada tiga bagian. Yang pertama bagian Buria, setelah Buria Wajah Lulu, yang kedua Wajah Tenda.
2: Yang there are parts inside the house.
1: Itu sesuai dengan
2: they are
1: keturunan.
2: Wajah Buria, Wajah Lulu, and Wajah Tenda. The first one is inhabited by the first child because Bu itself means the oldest. Then there is a place to keep the ancestors' heritage objects. There is also a place for Mosalaki to discuss. In front of the house, there is a place for musyawarah or deliberation and traditional ritual. After that, there are bedroom and kitchen. The position is the same both in the left and the right side.
1: Begitu pula sebelah kiri dan kanan, sama semua posisinya, seperti hitungannya.
0: To build and renovate the traditional house, it takes months and even years through various traditional ceremonies which need high cost, at least 2 billion rupiah. That was the total amount revealed by Bernardus Dei. Although most of Wolotopo villagers are plantation farmers, they are willing to pay big amount of fund for traditional affairs. Moreover, their relatives who have been wandering are willing to do that. In 2005, Sawu Atalaki was renovated, starting from the making of temporary gubuk or hut to the process of rope yarn spinning, which was arranged with traditional ceremony. The spun rope yarn was used to pull pegs of wood called Tai Telu Lolu. Then people break down the house and held a traditional ceremony to move their heritage objects to a temporary hut, which was built before the ceremony. After it was all done, a ceremony called Lea Laku to prevent bad luck during the construction process of the traditional house was held.
1: Upacara Lea Laku itu di mana para tukang dengan
2: Lea Laku ceremony is when construction workers clear location both in kampung and in the forest. They should give food in four directions to stay away from bad luck and obstacles. They give offering to the ruler of the forest before cutting the wood. An animal is given a sacrificed animal. Once it arrives in the last phase of construction, offering is put again to show thanks and gratitude to the ruler of the forest.
0: After all construction materials are complete, the people do tenda sau ceremony. The all-night-long ceremony featured tandak and gawi dance. In the morning, people go back to work to put leke pera, house pole with offerings. People say that it has a magical power and it functions as supporting poles for other poles. It is the main pole which will hold back any kinds of disaster. It is in the right side of the house. This process is done for 4 years. There are special days in the process of traditional house construction, where all villagers are prohibited to do any activities, including waving or doing house chores. The days are considered as purification to make the traditional house sacred.
1: Telah melakukan pemasangan leke pera, dilanjutkan pemasangan untuk balok untuk buat tenda rumah.
2: After putting leke pera, putting blocks for the pole is done in 4 days. After that, there are 4 days of purification in which the house owner, construction workers, and all villagers are prohibited to do any activities. The house is fenced with leaves to make it sacred. Within 4 days, activities like weaving and constructing are stopped. They cannot touch the house either. The 4 days off are special for this house purification. After that, the construction begins again in a ceremony.
0: Although the traditional house is constructed, the people cannot immediately live in the house. There are more series of traditional ceremonies. Before the launching ceremony, in the dusk, precisely at 6, custom leaders does bad luck prevention process again by giving offerings in 4 directions to repel bad spirit in the village, forest, and in the sky. In the evening, the ceremonies of Gola Nio, Poke Muku, and Gawi Kea are held in Keda Kanga, which is participated by regional government officials and all Mosalaki in Wolotopo village. Keda Kanga is a place where their ancestors did worship with one stone monument named Musumasi. This monument is the center of all spiritual power in Wolotopo village. Besides, there are stone graves which have existed for hundreds of years in Keda Kanga. The graves will be used as the last eternal resting place for Mosalaki.
1: Keda Kanga, rumah tempat pemuja berhala oleh seluruh para Mosalaki.
2: Keda Kanga is a place where Mosalaki worship the adults. The graves have levels. The central circle has a stone monument called Musumase as the center of spiritual power. The stone is worshipped as an idol. People put offering in the upper part to symbolize the sky and in the lower part to symbolize the earth. The stone monument is buried by Mosalaki in a kampung center called Puse Nua in Leo language.
0: In the end of the series of ceremonies, all people and Mosalaki do tandak and gawi dance accompanied with Golamba traditional music to show gratitude for the smooth construction of Saoria. That's the culture and tradition in Wolotopo traditional village. A traditional village with hundreds of ceremonies which are still maintained. A village with megalithic site which is still preserved until today. Hopefully, This information can broaden your insight about the cultural diversity in Ende, Flores, East Nusa Tenggara, Indonesia.

0: Do you know? There is Lingsir Wengi, a Javanese song that is believed to summon spirits. However, the lyrics of Lingsir Wengi apparently aims to do oppositely. The song, which is also called Kidung Remekso Ing Wengi, was created by Sunan Kalijaga and sung after evening prayer to prevent any spirit or demon from coming. The lyric can also mean as a prayer to the god.
1: Listener, today's Music Corner presents a traditional song from Aceh entitled Di Babah Pinto. The song was composed by Ayah Ubit. It means in front of the door. The lyrics tell the story of a wife waiting for her husband at the door. The wife hopes her husband will come home soon. The song Di Babah Pinto also became the soundtrack of the movie Cut Nyak Din in 1988. In the movie, Cut Nyak Din waits for her husband, Tengku Ibrahim, to return home to fight against the invaders, similar to the song Di Babah Pinto. Well, listener, here is the song Di Babah Pinto by Liza Aulia.

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Here is the 7 o'clock newsline first. The headline: Indonesia turns to seaweed as strategic solution for food security. Indonesia calls for fair cross-border digital royalty governance. Here is the news in detail. Indonesian Marine Affairs and Fisheries Minister Sakti Wahyu Trenggono highlighted seaweed as a crucial and alternative to meet rising national and global food demands without placing further strain on shrinking land resources. Quoted from Antara, speaking at a National Seaweed Forum 2026 in Jakarta on Tuesday, Trenggono emphasized that blue food options, particularly cultivated seaweed, offer a sustainable path forward as agricultural land availability continues to decline due to rapid conversion. Indonesian government called for a fundamental overhaul of global digital economy practices, arguing that rapid innovation in streaming and digital platforms must be matched by structural fairness for content creators worldwide. Quoted from Antara, speaking at a global dialogue on cross-border copyright royalty governance in the digital era in Bali on Wednesday, Indonesian Law Ministry highlighted a stark geographical imbalance in global royalty distribution despite the borderless nature of digital music consumption. Well, listener, that was Newsline from Voice of Indonesia, from Indonesia to the world.